0: especially when we're talking about football, because of the violence of football, because of the head injuries, I could see people gravitating. I could see the younger generations gravitating away from football and maybe some of the best athletes instead play soccer. I do think the popularity of soccer helps as well.
1: Oh, it's grown now, immensely since 94.
0: Grown immensely. And so now you do have kids that dream of it. You know, they're dreaming of being Messi. They're dreaming of being Ronaldo. They're dreaming of being Mbappe or Harry Kane. All these guys now are household names to them. And so they have those examples.
1: But we saw a spike in 94. We saw a massive spike with the 99ers on the women's side, and they impacted men and women in 99. But then it fizzles a bit.
0: Yeah.
1: It's got to stick.
0: And our youth programs aren't helpful.
1: Not even close. Not even close.
0: Compared to the rest of the world.
1: Amen.
0: And so that's part of it as well. Coming up next here, we're going to listen back to Jimmy Valvano's powerful SB speech. I mentioned it, his powerful speech back in 1993 that set off everything for the V Foundation. We'll revisit it right here on ESPN Radio.
2: 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I'll tell you why I actually still believe that. 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

miracle strikes again. I'm Q Myers. Argentina sealed a dramatic semifinal comeback against England with two goals in the closing minutes to clinch a 2-1 win Wednesday and book a World Cup final clash with Spain coming up on Sunday. The reigning world champions look to be eliminated, with England leading well into the final stages following the second half goal from

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0: arguing with C.J. Carr, Notre Dame quarterback, and Leonard Moore, Notre Dame cornerback, here on ESPN Radio and the ESPN app. And C.J., you can answer this, and Leonard, I'd like to hear your thoughts, because we just did talk to your head coach in Coach Freeman. What makes him such an effective leader?
1: I think the belief that we have in Coach Free, you know, what you see on camera and on game day is what he's like every single day. He's consistent. He wants the best for us and pushes us hard. And so, you know, we just appreciate what he does for us every day, and it makes it easy for us to want to follow him.
2: All right. Yeah, his ability to be personable. He's easy to talk to, which makes it really easy for the players. And then it's also his ability to inspire us as players to reach our full potential. He always inspires us each and every day to come in and be consistent and get better. And I think that's what makes him a great coach.
3: All right, we're going to jump into some fun questions. You guys are going to be talking about football all day. You got, obviously, training camp and the season coming up, right?
2: Yeah.
3: But let's have some fun with these questions, and let's be honest here. All right, first question. Look, I know both of you guys are in group chats. I don't know how many group chats you're in, but what is your role in your favorite group chat? Are you the one that's always posting memes or GIFs? Are you sending tweets? Or are you just the silent observer? What is your role in your favorite group chat?
1: That's a good question. We got my favorite group chats are when the offense and defense kind of are both in there, so you get a little bit of both sides. The most recent argument we had in there, can the DBs beat the wide receivers in 5-on-5 basketball? So my role in there was to just kind of antagonize a little bit. I said the quarterbacks would beat all of them. You know, so I antagonize a little bit, but it depends on the group chat.
2: Yeah, I'm not gonna lie. I might be similar. I'm an instigating type of guy. I also am a sticker man in the group chat. I'm sending a lot of stickers, sending a lot of GIFs.
3: You're the sticker guy.
2: Yeah, I laugh a lot, though. I'm not going to lie.
0: C.J. Carr, Leonard Moore from Notre Dame, joining us here on ESPN Radio. All right, guys, what's the last concert you attended?
2: I've never attended a concert.
1: No, ever?
2: Ever.
3: Wow.
1: What? Dang.
2: Yeah, I need to. I'm Drake's first on the list, though.
1: I was at a...
0: Is this like a conscious effort? It just has never happened where you've had the opportunity to go to a concert.
2: It's just I've never been one to be like, I'm gonna spend this $400 in a concert.
0: Yeah, that's fair.
2: And then from the time I've been in South Bend, you know, hasn't been too many
1: country
2: concerts.
1: Lord. Yeah. I went to Rufus Du Sol in Chicago with a couple of the boys a couple of weeks ago. That was the most recent one I went to.
3: There we go. All right. Well, a couple more before we let y'all out of here. What's the last show you binge watched?
1: House of Dragons.
2: House of Dragons.
1: So good. So good.
2: For me, I've definitely watched the Game of Thrones, House of Dragons, but the last show I binge watched was I Will Find You on Netflix. That was a good show. It's one of them.
3: I've heard
2: thrillers.
3: About that.
0: I am not familiar. What's it about?
2: It's like a little mystery. Like, dad, you know, he goes to jail wrongfully accused of killing his son. And so the whole show about him getting out and pretty much proving that he didn't kill his son.
3: I did hear about that one. Yeah, I did hear about that one.
0: Now you got Justin excited to watch that one. As we talk with C.J. Carr and Leonard Moore from Notre Dame. All right, guys, who was your favorite athlete growing up?
2: Bron. Easy answer.
0: Where's Bron? Quickly then, where's Bron going?
2: He needed to be going to Cleveland or Philly. We going east. We got to go east. We don't want to see the Thunder or Spurs.
3: Smart man.
0: Very fair.
1: I was always a Brady fan growing up, Michigan guy from Michigan, so yeah, he was kind of my guy.
0: Quarterback, yeah, sure. Yeah, no, it all makes sense. That all lines up. Boys, thank you so much for jumping on. We appreciate you taking the time. We know you're busy. We know you've got the season coming up. Best of luck. Hope you guys enjoy playing in Lambeau Field to open it up against Wisconsin.
2: Sir, appreciate it, man.
1: Thank you.
0: C.J. Carr and Leonard Moore from Notre Dame joining us here on ESPN Radio and the ESPN app. He's Justin Tinsley. I'm Gabe Neitzel. Coming up next, we go off the grid on ESPN Radio.
4: 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Notre Dame Fighting Irish quarterback C.J. 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
0: All right, Bubba, what do we have off the grid today?
4: All right, we are actually starting legit off the grid here. This might be the most off the grid story we've had because a 65-year-old Arizona man pleaded guilty after authorities discovered he had been living illegally in the Tonto National Forest for about 8 years. The last 2 years spent in the same campsite. So he is actually living off the grid. They found a makeshift camp surrounded by 1,000 pounds of trash and debris, including tires, motor oil, plastic bags, cans, lumber, and household items scattered across a half acre of forest. The U.S. Forest Service described it as one of the worst illegal residential campsites they have ever encountered. So this Arizona man is officially living off the grid. Gabe, is this what you're planning on doing when you win the lottery?
0: Yeah, no. Winning the lottery and then, you know, living like that, no. Nah, indoor plumbing. Like, just indoor plumbing is too big. It's too big part of my life. I want to live in a place with indoor plumbing, and I don't think that's too much to ask. I have so many questions about this. 8 years? You were living on a campsite? How is this possible?
5: I'm looking at it like, I don't know. I know he's in trouble now, but he's going to be very comfortable when Hulu makes a limited series off this experience. Because that's exactly 8 years, like you said. You were living off the land. There's so many more questions I have that we just can't get to right now. But he's going to make a lot of money when somebody makes his life into a multi-episode series.
0: Bubba, before your second question... Mm-hmm. 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
4: All right, moving on. The Pentagon released its fourth batch of declassified UFOs, now officially called UAP files, including 40 new items, 14 documents, 19 videos, 4 audio recordings, and 3 images from agencies, including the Pentagon, NASA, CIA, FBI, and the Energy Department. The military pilot describes unexplained objects. One of the most notable files involves a military aviator with 28 years of experience who reported seeing an object with flight characteristics he said were unlike anything he had previously encountered. We've had this discussion a few times on Off the Grid. Where are you guys at with the aliens, Justin?
5: I just don't understand what's expected to come of this. People have had their thoughts about, you know, extraterrestrial life form for a few years, but like, let's use this for good here. Let's answer some questions that need to be answered. Like, I'm sorry, Gabe. Nobody's using their power for good. Say that Dez caught it. That's what I would be far point. More interested.
0: Dez did not catch it.
5: Dez absolutely Dez caught it.
4: I forgot we're dealing with a clown over here.
5: Yeah, Dez absolutely caught it. What are you talking about?
0: Great defensive breakup by Sam Shields. That's what we're talking about.
5: Oh, here we go. I'm supposed to care about an alien in Idaho in 1942 that didn't do anything to anybody? No, I'm still pissed about Dez catching that ball, and they said he didn't catch it.
0: Clearly, aliens exist somewhere. How much contact they've had with us on this planet, that I'm unsure of. But there is no chance, Justin, that we are the only ones out there in the
5: universe. Absolutely.
0: That I firmly believe. And if you don't believe that, I can't help you. It's a conversation we can't necessarily have. The Rich Eisen Show, that is coming your way next here on ESPN Radio, the ESPN app, and SiriusXM, Channel 80.
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4: All right, here we are. Welcome in Cincy 360. 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We're a service in hour number one of our good friends at Skyline Chili. Look, anytime you're feeling good and hungry, it is always Skyline time. 3 full hours on, let's call it what it is. It's been a bad week from a sports standpoint. There's been some good things that have happened, but a slow sports week. I think you can make the argument that today is the slowest or possibly the worst day on the sports calendar. There is no World Cup action. There is one Major League Baseball game, and still a couple weeks away here from Bengals training camp. So we're going to piece it together. We've still got a lot on the Reds and the Bengals that we will get to. For the Reds, as the second half of the season officially returns tonight, we'll look at previews, odds, and projections across Major League Baseball, and we'll continue the conversation of players that probably should be moved on from, but probably won't have the trigger pulled by the Cincinnati Reds to do so. We'll talk about the Cincinnati Bengals. We have the top safeties in the game revealed. We'll dive into that list. We'll talk about overall the positions and where Bengals have players falling in that. And Austin did this a week or so ago on his podcast, Ball Don't Lie, but kind of talked about the worst case scenario. What would go wrong that could lead to disaster for the Cincinnati Bengals? Let's play both sides of that coin today, and let's expand it to the AFC North. Best and worst case scenario going into this season for all of the AFC North. We'll dive into that this afternoon. Speaking of the AFC North, speaking of the Bengals, quarterback on Netflix is now out. Austin, I know you watched an episode. Yeah. I've watched an episode. I am finding myself becoming more of a fan of Baker Mayfield the more I watch of Baker Mayfield.
1: You know, I've always been a Baker guy, even when he was dominating the Bengals. Actually, I'll tell you, the moment that I loved Baker Mayfield,
4: when he planted that flag at Ohio State.
1: Not when he planted the flag at Ohio State, but I did respect that because he was unbelievable that night. But it was when he grabbed his junk at the Kansas sideline because they refused to shake his hand.
4: Yeah.
1: And then he went off and did that.
4: Yeah.
1: And that's where I was like, I want that guy on my team. Now, some people don't like that very much, but that dude turned disrespect into motivation into an ass whooping.
4: Yeah.
1: And I like that for Baker Mayfield, and he's obviously changed quite a bit. But I'll tell you, I was watching last night and I was thinking, I feel like I'm going to come away from this series a really big fan of Cam Ward.
4: Yeah.
1: I think I'm going to like what I see from Cam Ward.
4: Yep. The Joe Flacco scenes. What do you make of Joe Flacco?
1: I love that guy.
4: Yeah.
1: He's the most normal person of all time.
4: Yep.
1: He's not like the typical younger player, and his priorities in life have changed, and he's experiencing all of that while also still playing in the NFL.
4: Mm-hmm.
1: I mean, the way that my jaw hit the floor when in episode one, and spoiler alert, they open up the garage at his house in New Jersey.
4: It's unbelievable.
1: There's this Corvette covered in dust and surrounded by junk that was his Corvette for winning the Super Bowl MVP with Baltimore. And it's like engraved inside, made in Bowling Green, Kentucky. Joe Flacco, Super Bowl 47 MVP or whatever it was.
4: Mm.
1: He said he hadn't driven it in probably 5 years.
4: Yeah.
1: Hasn't moved in 5 years. He said there's no chance it would start. It's crazy.
4: Yep. To just have that sitting in your garage. His awards, trophies, doesn't seem like a big sentimental guy.
1: No.
4: He does not.
1: If you noticed, he had like a helmet from Super Bowl 50, which I think was autographed by all the Super Bowl MVPs who are still alive, which that's pretty cool.
4: Yeah.
1: He had two pictures of him as a captain with Ed Reed and Ray Lewis.
4: Not bad.
1: Pretty cool. His Super Bowl ring and his Super Bowl MVP trophy.
4: Yeah.
1: That's all he had.
4: Yep. Good for him.
1: And
4: like you said, though, one of the most down-to-earth guys I think imaginable.
1: I'm a huge Joe Flacco fan.
4: Yep.
1: No matter what.
4: I agree. Stick with the Bengals. We found out yesterday that they're going to open in orange.
1: Yeah.
4: And then we found out today that on December 13th,
2: you got to show your stripes.
1: Yeah.
2: Stripe the jungle against the Kansas City Chiefs.
1: You excited?
2: I can't. I think Stripe the Jungle, the fans so far have done a great job. I think the way that will come across on the broadcast and the way it has against that opponent, I think it's going to be really cool. So shout out to the Bengals and their fans. Striping the Jungle. There it is.
1: Took me a while to find it.
2: Now there's only one left, right? We talk about uniform combos to look forward to, and that's the white Bengal.
1: Yeah.
2: Mm.
1: So I think we're going to find out tomorrow at 10 a.m.
2: Yeah.
1: Would be my guess, because they, on Tuesday said, or Monday or Tuesday, were like, we're announcing the themes this week. What are your guesses for which games are going to be what? And then yesterday at 10 a.m., they announced the open and orange. Today at 10 a.m., they announced the Stripe the Jungle. I would imagine tomorrow at 10 a.m., they will announce the white Bengal.
2: I want Sunday night football against the Steelers.
1: Now, I wonder about that, because they just did it against the Steelers last year on a Thursday night game.
2: Yeah. I just think the night game with the all white pops.
1: Okay.
2: I think it pops. That's my guess.
1: I think there's a chance they wear them in Madrid.
2: Oh, yeah. Okay.
1: Yeah.
2: Good call.
1: I think there's a chance they wear them in Madrid. We also just found out two other uniform reveals earlier this week.
2: I love we're in uniform reveal mode.
1: The Colts, when the Bengals play them on either the 26th or 27th of December, will be wearing their Indiana Knights alternate uniform, which features a black Colts helmet.
2: Mm.
1: All right.
2: Okay.
1: And then we just found out moments ago that on Monday Night Football, November the 23rd in Washington, week 11, against the Commanders.
2: Yes.
1: The Commanders will be wearing their all-black alternate Hail Razors uniform.
2: The Hail Razors.
1: Which, if you remember, a couple of years ago, the Bengals wore white Bengal on the road on Monday Night Football against Jacksonville.
2: Sure.
1: I think there's a potential that that could be a white Bengal
2: game.
1: But either way,
2: you'd be willing to go on the road with white Bengal.
1: They did it before. I'm just saying they've done it before.
2: Okay.
1: My guess will be Thursday night, New Year's Eve, white Bengal.
2: Okay.
1: That's my guess.
2: Okay. Fair enough. As mentioned, we'll dive into the safety rankings today on the Cincinnati Bengals. The ESPYs were last night. Did you have any interest in the ESPYs?
1: I didn't know they were last night until this morning.
2: Yep.
1: And I used to love the ESPYs.
2: I did too.
1: I used to tune in.
2: Like, it was like must see for me.
1: I agree.
2: I tuned in last night and I saw the Jim Valvano Award.
1: Uh-huh.
2: And I watched that, and of course, like, that got me all like teary eyed and choked up, and I was like, all right, I can't do this. And I didn't watch any more of it. Hmm. But ESPYs for me, like, I used to, like, weeks in advance, I'd be like, man, when's the ESPYs coming up?
1: Yeah.
2: It's not, I don't have that anymore.
1: I know. I wish I still like was all that into it, because I used to really like it. And I do think it's interesting. Anytime you get to see athletes in that realm,
2: yeah.
1: You don't get to see that very often. So I always liked that, and I had no idea that it was even happening, which is sad.
2: I feel like we have enough like non-sport related topics today that later in the show, I think we should do a throwback of Box of Chocolates. Because I've got a list of things that aren't really sports related that later on today we can do a Box of Chocolates.
1: Okay.
2: Also later on today, we're going to play a game of Fair or Foul.
1: I like that.
2: We will, Bill Barnwell of ESPN.
3: Sit on our hands.
1: Mm. Thank you, Duke.
2: Bill Barnwell of ESPN.com. He ranked teams' player values measured by first round picks that they could receive for moving on from certain players.
1: Okay.
2: This is a fascinating read and one that I'm going to enjoy us discussing later in the show today. In the NFL news, Alvin Kamara reworked his deal. He's going to remain with the New Orleans Saints. The Open Championship is underway.
1: Oh yeah.
2: They're playing golf right now.
1: I forgot about that too. See, I got like a foggy mind right now. This whole like sinus, whatever's going on with me is messing with me.
2: The Open Championship is happening.
1: Who's winning?
2: Well, listen to this. Daniel Brown is on top along with Sungjae Im.
1: Okay.
2: They both fired a 66, 4 under. Francisco Molinari is in the clubhouse with a 67.
1: Wow. I haven't heard that name in a while.
2: Correct. Now, Scottie Scheffler is in at a 68.
1: Okay.
2: He bogeyed 17 and then missed a birdie putt on 18 by an inch. But Scottie Scheffler is tied for 10th right now. Bryson DeChambeau, 3 under on the day. His round is done.
1: He's trying to make a fool out of Drew.
2: So Bryson played well. Other names that at least finished their day under par, Tommy Fleetwood, Tyrell Hatton, John Rahm, all one under on the afternoon. Colin Morikawa is only through eight holes, and he's two under on the day. Some other names to look out for. Austin, you picked Rory McIlroy to be your champion.
1: Yeah, what's Rory doing? He's probably four
2: plus
1: or five
2: one
1: under.
2: Through six.
1: What?
2: My champion, Matt Fitzpatrick, one under through six. Hmm. Not ideal for those players to start.
1: They playing together then?
2: Yes.
1: Oh, nice.
2: We'll keep you updated on the Open as we go today. And then the big story from yesterday is what happened with Argentina and England. England, Austin, from what I understand, the term is parking the bus.
1: That's correct, yes.
2: So at the 55th minute, England scores to go up 1-0 on Argentina. 55th minute into the match. And at that moment, England decided they were going to park the bus.
1: They're going to batten down the hatches.
2: They were going to put all 11 on defense and pack it in and try to just hold on.
1: Which, to be fair, they have done most of the tournament. When they score, they kind of just squat on it. They've done that a lot.
2: They squat on it.
1: Yeah, we'll talk about squatting on it later on.
2: Would you say that's like a...
1: Huh?
2: Like...
1: What?
2: Like just squatting on the ball?
1: Park the bus.
2: Parking the bus.
1: Which, if you understand, you know, some soccer terminology, then that invites the pressure.
2: But I think, like, if you're trying to alleviate the pressure, you would decompress a little bit. If you're England, you say they squat on it, so you would call that what? Like,
1: are we
2: a,
1: talking about that diarrhea parasite, or
2: would you
1: talking,
2: call that like a decompoop, decompressing while squatting on it? Is that what you're getting at? They parked the bus.
1: I don't like how you keep saying squatting on it. What are we squatting on?
2: Why'd they park the bus?
1: Because they had the lead.
2: No, you can't play like that.
1: I agree, but that's how they play, and they've done it the whole tournament.
2: Well, they won't do it anymore.
1: Can't be.
2: They will, because they in the World Cup you get to play for the third place match, which I'm sure France and England are excited for.
1: Yeah, I'm sure Mbappe and Kane are going to play.
2: I'm sure
1: in that
2: they
1: match.
2: Can't wait yeah. to play in that one. It was fascinating to me yesterday, though, watching Argentina, who scores in the 85th minute, and then they score with 2 minutes into is it extra time or stoppage time?
1: Stoppage.
2: Two minutes into stoppage time, on a pass, Austin, that I think it's the greatest cross I've ever seen. What Messi did with his opposite foot. He's naturally left-footed. He did it with his right. I don't think I've ever seen a better cross. It finds the back of the net. Argentina wins it 2-1. It was incredible.
1: Unbelievable.
2: And it's what Argentina has done this whole tournament. They've done it the whole tournament. They advance to play Spain on Sunday for the World Cup championship. Tough way to lose if you're England, but does this make like Argentina just a team of destiny?
1: Well, I think they kind of always been the team of destiny. I mean, you got the best player in the world, you're the reigning world champs. It's not just Messi too. I mean, there's a lot of really good teams, a lot of really good players on that team. So I mean, just their ability to, even when they're down, find ways to create pressure. And again, England was kind of inviting the pressure. And if you think back to that Mexico game that England played as well, I mean, they just took shot after shot after shot.
2: Yeah.
1: And withstood the storm.
2: But
1: and
2: even
1: it's
2: now,
1: a lot
2: it was like,
1: harder
2: yeah.
1: to do that when you've got somebody like Messi, who is as precise as he is with the ball,
2: yeah.
1: that can find that little spot. Like, I think of, if you've ever seen a professional fisherman, right? Not to go back to fishing, you probably don't know anything about this, but if we're thinking about like a Kevin Van Dam or a Bill Dance or some of the great fishers of all time, the way that they can perfectly flip their jig right into a spot,
2: yep.
1: right in between a lily pad, right next to a log, like the way they can just, they know exactly where this little honey hole is going to be.
2: Mm-hmm.
1: That's how Messi is when attacking these defenses. And he knows it doesn't have to be him dribbling through the defense and scoring. He can set his teammates up. He was unbelievable with two great assists yesterday.
2: Yeah, he's awesome. He's awesome. I thought it was interesting after the game, like the Argentina players, they picked up the water bottle of the England goalie. Mm-hmm. And on the back of the water bottle was how exactly he was going to attack every player if it did come down to a penalty shootout. Like, the attention to detail at that level. Like, he had on there, like, fake left, dive right, or different, like, everything that he was going to do. I thought it was fascinating. Like, just the ins and outs of all of that. But we've talked about this all World Cup. The World Cup has lived up to the hype and more, in my opinion.
1: No doubt.
2: It's been awesome. And there is a picture floating around. And I waited to post it yesterday, Austin, because I'm like, oh, this is just going to be me getting got again. Like, I'm not doing this. It's a picture of Lionel Messi, and there was like a drawing, wasn't it, for babies to be pictured with Lionel Messi for a charity photo shoot. And the baby that was selected 19 years ago to be in this photo shoot with Lionel Messi is Yamal.
1: Yamin Lamal.
2: He is the star player for Spain.
1: Mm-hmm.
2: He was photographed in a baby tub with Lionel Messi, like, sitting next to him 19 years ago because his family won a drawing to be photographed that way. How is that even a thing?
1: It's pretty
2: amazing.
1: What are
2: the odds of that?
1: It was one of those things where I, too, was like, is this real? Like, where is this coming from? And yeah, basically, it was just insane coincidence that there was this photo shoot. And there's more than just, there's one of him, like, bathing, which I think is kind of weird. But
2: yeah,
1: there's, like, multiple pictures with him. And I think there's one with Lamal's mom as well. And it's just, I mean, number one, it goes to show how long Messi's been on top of the world.
2: Yeah.
1: Number two, for that baby to grow up and play and essentially take Messi's spot at Barcelona,
2: yeah,
1: which is crazy.
2: What a moment.
1: And now to face off with him in the World Cup final. It's just one of those, can't believe it.
2: So just to reiterate, you were able to correctly link the sport of fishing and soccer there.
1: Yeah.
2: Setting a jig.
1: Flipping a jig. Sometimes I like to refer to baseball players who handle the bat really well as they can flip the twig a little bit.
2: Okay.
1: Flip the twig.
2: Yeah.
1: Flip the jig.
2: Yeah. Do you have any interest yet in
1: what a tangled web we weave.
2: The Cincinnati Open? Our good friend, Dave Keaton, Sheriff.
1: Your good friend, yes. He
2: was nice enough to pass us along the field for the Cincinnati Open, which is going to happen August 8th through the 23rd up there at the Linder Family Tennis Center. But as always, Austin, the best in the world, they're going to show up. Sabalenka, Coco Gauff, Madison Keys, Carlos Alcaraz, Yannick Sinner, the Joker, Alexander Zverev, and so many more will be coming back into Cincinnati as they always do. The Cincinnati Open does an awesome job. They will be part of the Cincinnati Open field. We'll discuss that more as that gets closer. For now, let's take a break. Should we wait until later to incorporate the box of chocolates, or should we get to it right away?
1: It's up to you, man.
2: We'll start hour number two with box of chocolates.
1: Oh, okay.
2: We'll talk about the second half of the baseball season getting underway when we come back. We've got a lot on the Bengals, a lot on the National Football League, and your phone calls along the way, 513-749-1530. On this, the home of the Bengals, ESPN 1530, Cincinnati Sports Station.
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0: Martino. Asistencia de Leo con la derecha. Por aquí no. Por allá sí.
1: Unbelievable. Almost killed him.
2: The GOAT.
1: Almost killed him.
2: Andres Cantor.
1: Yeah.
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1: I found myself.
2: The call on Telemundo.
1: After that call, I kept like getting on X and like typing in Cantor booth cam. I wanted to see like his call with the camera on him. Unbelievable stuff.
2: Why haven't they thought of a booth cam yet for him?
1: They do that, like the Argentina specific team guy has a booth cam. Mm-hmm, and his stuff is fantastic.
2: I bet.
1: Like, you think of like how we call games or how games are called here versus those games. I mean, those guys don't stop. I don't know how they have a voice at the end of it.
2: Yeah, that's, I'm trying to think what's like, what everybody has like their call.
1: Mm-hmm.
2: What's the equivalent for that here? Like a Mike Breen bang?
1: Maybe. Maybe, but that seems like a lot more work than the bang call.
2: Yeah, it is. It is. But, I mean, I will say the Mike Breen bang just doesn't happen very often.
1: Yeah.
2: You know what I mean?
1: Yeah.
2: Something kind of like this.
3: Did you see that?
1: There it is.
2: Gosh. Love that call.
1: I need to find out more from Dan, like, and probably because I'm doing more color analysis now. Like, does he go into a game preparing like, okay, this is a line I want to find a way to get in at some point if the opportunity presents itself? Or is that just like off the cuff?
2: I would imagine he knows like...
1: Like sometimes after a win, I'm like, yeah, that had to be like something he thought about during the week. But like some of the stuff that happens, boom, boom, I'm like, how does he go to that?
2: I would imagine he thinks of it and is like, okay, I'm going to have this if I need it.
1: Yeah.
2: You know, kind of like this.
3: Does that sound a truck or an ailing moose?
1: Yes.
2: You know?
1: Yeah.
2: Or maybe even this one.
3: Bring on the Buckeye!
1: Yeah. And that had to be prepared.
2: Yeah, no doubt. And then, of course, this one.
3: Margus freaking Hunt.
1: I miss Margus Hunt, man.
2: No, you don't.
1: This just has the feel.
2: Estonian.
1: This has the feel of a day where we can just go off the rails completely.
2: I mean, I can just
1: it?
2: Play everything I have on like the button bar. If
1: to
2: you
1: me,
2: want.
1: Like that. You know what today would have been a good day for?
2: Huh.
1: I've got this woman at home. She's got beauty. She's got brains. She's got humor. But she's got an unwillingness right now to jump back on the phone for Let It Marinate.
2: Oh, your wife?
1: My wife.
2: I don't like it. You said, I've got this woman at home.
1: I've got this woman at home.
2: Almost as if she was being held against her
1: will. No, no. My lovely wife. She's got it all, but I can't get her back on the phone for Let It Marinate.
2: Okay. I don't blame her.
1: What if she just randomly called in today? That would require her listening to the show.
2: She's welcome at any time.
1: That would require her listening to the show.
2: I mean, I got all sorts of stuff on here.
4: The seats are for asses.
2: Yeah, we got, thank you, Pete.
1: Got a little bit of everything.
5: We were atrocious defensively.
1: Just kind of like making the choice today, like, yeah, we'll get to some actual stuff, but maybe we don't have to get to all the stuff.
2: Today, you're wearing a Eugenio Suarez Good Vibes Only t-shirt?
1: Yeah.
6: Good Vibes Only.
1: I'm just trying to live in good vibes. Because
6: go
1: when
6: Bucks.
2: I like that one a
1: that
2: lot.
1: That one needs to be deleted from the database.
2: I like
1: forever.
2: That one a lot.
6: Go Bucks.
1: But there needs to be like, we just can't have like the doom and gloom around the Reds right now.
2: Yeah.
1: We got to have some positivity. We got to have some fun. Like I was reading today on ESPN, the second half preview and rankings and projections and player odds. And it's just demoralizing because I didn't think at the All-Star break that we would be here talking about the Reds in the sense in which we are. ESPN today, they made tiers, and they often do these different tiers. They have the big four in Major League Baseball. The Dodgers, the Brewers, the Rays, and the Braves are listed right now as the big four in baseball. Those four, obviously leading all of their respective divisions. They're essentially all guaranteed at this point to make the playoffs. And it kind of explains, okay, how did this team get here? What to expect from here? And then from the big four goes to the largest threats to those big four. The Yankees, the Cubs, the Phillies, and the Seattle Mariners. And then the following tier is contenders in the mix. The Guardians, the Chicago White Sox, the Miami Marlins, the Pittsburgh Pirates, the St. Louis Cardinals, the Washington Nationals, all still in the hunt. Tier four in it, thanks to a muddled American League.
2: Muddled. Texas, nice,
1: Boston,
2: dude.
1: Minnesota, Houston, Detroit, Baltimore, Toronto, all things Austin that led us to the conversation yesterday that it is a seller's market. If you've got assets that are sellable and you have made the decision as an organization to go ahead and sell, I think you're going to get a premium in return this year. Tier 5, teams that are playing their way out of contention. The Diamondbacks, the Padres, the Athletics. And then, Austin, there's the tier you don't want to find yourself in. That would be Tier 6. Tier 6, eyes on 2027. And that, my friend, is where you find the Reds. The Reds, once prominently, Austin, sitting atop the NL Central at 20-11. The Reds now, according to this, division title odds, 0.0%. Playoff odds, 0.1%. Championship odds, 0.0%. And a projected final record of 71-91. Here is how it said the Reds got here. It says it might be a different story if the Reds were in the Central or the West of the American League, but they've gone 6-22 in the NL Central, plummeting to last place following last year's wild card. It's been a well-rounded team effort, below average offense, while ranking third most in majors and strikeouts. Below average pitching, ranking 23rd in ERA. Bad defense, ranking 28th in defensive runs saved. The injury that obviously kept Hunter Green out for much of the first half. Nick Lodolo on the injured list again because of blisters. And then what to expect here for the Reds. The Reds have several players heading into free agency, although none regarded as top trade targets. Brady Singer, Nathaniel Lowe, Brock Burke, Caleb Ferguson. Here's what I agree with. The Reds need to be realistic about where they're at in baseball's best division and look to trade all of those guys. But they also need to use the second half to make some evaluations on whether guys like Key Brian Hayes, Matt McClain, or others are going to be part of the future. Now, we've talked, Austin, about players to move on from. We've talked about untouchables. That last part there about the Reds, who are players, if any, in the second half that you would like to make more evaluations on and then say, hey, they're either a part of this thing moving forward or they're not?
2: Yeah, I mean, I don't think my thing has changed much here. Noelvi Marte, Edwin Arroyo, I guess that's it.
1: Yeah. And I don't think like
2: Chase Petty. I like some more Chase Petty.
1: But I say like for 2027, like, can you get enough from Edwin Arroyo in the second half of this season to say, okay, he's either a guy or not a guy?
2: I mean, yeah, I think so.
1: Okay. Marte, I agree with. Like, McClain's on this list. I kind of already know what McClain is.
2: Yeah, I think I know who Matt McClain is.
1: So the Reds are in this unique spot.
2: He's a double-A baseball player.
1: Because their farm system is weak. It needs to be replenished. They do have expiring contracts that you're going to go ahead and move on from or should move on from. There's also players that you need to use to fetch a higher return so that you can replenish some of this system. And then there's the idea of, okay, what players are you giving an opportunity here in the rest of 2026 and making a ruling going into 2027? I think all of these things hold true.
2: Rhett Lauder is in there too.
1: Okay. See, I think
2: it's been kind of a disappointing season for Lauder. And obviously he's dealt with injuries and stuff. And,
1: yeah.
2: And it just,
1: but that's also
2: I don't know
1: been a
2: that
1: part of who he's been, too.
2: Yeah, I know. I just don't know that he's ever really looked comfortable.
1: Yeah.
2: And then I thought he was pretty good out of the bullpen, honestly.
1: Mm-hmm.
2: So
1: maybe you can find roles for other players in the second half for that.
2: Yeah, so I want to see more of Chase Petty. I want to see more of Rhett Lauder, Edwin Arroyo. Give Noelvi Marte the chance to play every day. He's still really young.
1: Mm-hmm.
2: Those are the things you're looking at. And you know, the whole thing with Charlie that he said last Friday about the service time thing makes me think they're going to be really hesitant to bring up any of their top prospects and start that clock because you don't know what's going to happen with the CBA.
1: Yeah.
2: So for that reason, it's probably going to be a lot more of the same.
1: Yeah.
2: So, I personally, I don't know. I would like to see them.

0: playing short.
1: I don't know. Somebody
0: else is playing second.
1: But that's the thing, like,
0: or McClain is playing short.
1: You know, here, what if at a scenario they move on from Nathaniel Lowe, and what if they move on from Spencer Steer?
0: Yeah.
1: Who's your everyday first baseman?
0: Sal Stewart.
1: Right. So then you need someone at second.
0: Yeah.
1: And then who's your third baseman?
0: Yeah.
1: Key Bryant. Like, so the roster shuffling and the roster construction, I think, is going to be interesting going forward. Like, do you want to see more of Matt McClain to make a...
0: No.
1: Like, I'm good there.
0: No, I don't.
1: At catcher, do you need to see anything else?
0: I don't care if I ever watch McClain again at this point. But, like, that's just where we're at.
1: Yeah. Boy, what a sobering place to be. We'll take a break. We'll come back. We'll get you updated on what's happening at the Open. And continue on here, hour number one, with your phone calls, 513-749-1530 on the home of the Bengals, ESPN 1530, Cincinnati Sports Station.
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13: What's happening, fellow sports fans? It's Andy West. Let's look back on this day in sports history, July 16th. We'll start today back in 1941, where Joe DiMaggio goes 3-for-4, hitting in his 56th straight game. That amazing record would end the next day when he went hitless against the Cleveland Indians. Interesting tidbit, DiMaggio confided to a teammate after that game, by failing to get a hit, he had lost $10,000 promised to him by Heinz Ketchup for matching the number 57 featured on their labels. Today in 1971, it's reported that the San Francisco Warriors will play half of their home games on the 1972 schedule in Oakland, with the other half being played in San Diego. With the team moving out of San Francisco, it was also reported that the team would be changing its name to the Golden State Warriors, so as to identify with both the cities of Oakland and San Diego. As it turned out, the Warriors only played six games.

0: games in San Diego that year, and then switched to playing in Oakland full-time. But they kept the Golden State name anyway, making them the only team in the NBA to not include their city or state in the name. And today in 2003, after 18 years with the Utah Jazz, Karl Malone signs with the LA Lakers for one last shot at a championship. The team also added Gary Payton and had a crazy talented roster with Kobe and Shaq. They would go to the finals in 2004, but they were upset by the Detroit Pistons. Malone would then retire.
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3: Welcome back, Cincy 360, ESPN 1530, Cincinnati Sports Station. The Open Championship continuing, and it's not been a good start for either of our golfers, Austin. Matt Fitzpatrick is 2 over. Rory McIlroy is also right now 2 over for the tournament. He has missed almost back-to-back gimme putts, one for par that sent him to 2 over, and then another for birdie, which he landed on a par. But Rory and Matt Fitzpatrick, both 2 over through 7 holes today.
4: What's Jordan Spieth doing?
3: Jordan Spieth,
4: that was Drew's pick,
3: finished the day at 3 over.
4: Oh, okay.
3: His day is done. It's
4: typical Jordan Spieth stuff.
3: So, not great stuff. Now, we do have a new leader, and that is Jackson Suber. Jackson Suber.
4: What'd you call me?
3: The American, through 17 holes now, holds the lead at the Open.
4: All right. What do you say then, Sub?
3: In round number one. Shout out to Subs and the work that he's getting done.
4: Well, what do you mean? What's his score?
3: He's 5 under.
4: Oh.
3: He's 5 under.
4: I don't
3: under.
4: Know what I'm watching right now, but he's not even in the top 10 on what I'm watching.
3: Mm. Well, maybe he just did something spectacular.
4: I'm guessing that had to be what happened.
3: Because I'm a little ahead of you, and I'm going to say he eagled number 17.
4: Oh.
3: Jackson Suber.
4: Because I'm watching Rory tee off on number 9.
3: Yeah, this thing will probably go in the tall stuff.
4: Who knows how far behind I am. I was fighting with the Roku earlier.
3: It happens. Yeah. It happens. I wanted to see Rory's tee shot before we carry on it. He doesn't look like he's aiming at the target. A smattering of cheers right now for Rory McIlroy, who actually I believe just drove the green on a par 4.
4: Oh my, hold on a second.
3: So there's some big stuff happening. Oh.
4: All right, we got huge Reds news. Huge Reds news. John Morosi of MLB Network is reporting that the Reds and Chase Burns are in agreement on a 7-year, $105 million extension.
3: Wow.
4: Chase Burns and the Reds, 7 years, $105 million.
3: I mean, this is huge.
4: That is the largest. It is the largest guarantee given to a pitcher with less than 4 years of MLB service. This is the same agency that recently negotiated Kevin McGonigal's record-setting $150 million extension earlier this season.
3: Oh, you getting choked up?
4: Excuse me. More importantly, according to Morosi, Burns' deal includes no options or deferrals. Burns' contract ties Homer Bailey for the largest guaranteed contract for a Reds pitcher.
3: Okay. Again, 7-year, $105 million extension.
4: That's awesome, man. Good for him. Good for the Reds.
3: Largest guarantee given to a pitcher with less than 4 years of MLB service. Now,
4: I don't know what that guarantee is, unless it's the whole thing. But
3: We take our shots, and I think more often than not, at the Cincinnati Reds and their organization.
4: Yep.
3: On the other side of the coin, this is one that I think right away they got right.
4: No doubt.
3: This is something we've asked for. This is something now all of a sudden, Austin, you know, we asked Joe Dannemann Tuesday to kind of give us his thought on the first half, and he said one of the positives is that the core nucleus has expanded outside of just an Ellie and an Hunter Green. You've got to add Sal Stewart to that list. You've got to get Chase Burns to that list. you know, Jeff Carr talked about maybe the negotiations and a labor agreement that could happen. Maybe that bodes well for the Reds actually having a chance at Elly De La Cruz. But the first thing I told you after the All-Star game was, man, watching how they spoke about Sal Stewart, I'd love to get a Sal Stewart extension done.
4: Yeah.
3: Chase Burns has always been a player that you look at and say, man, this would be a nice deal to get done. Locking Chase Burns up, and you have Hunter Green on this team-friendly deal, I hope they're not done. You know, I hope they do try to do something with Sal Stewart as well. And then from there, get your core in place and then sell accordingly. Here's the core. Here's the large chunk of how this team's going to be built. And then use these other players to move on from and acquire assets and different things that you can rebuild this around your core nucleus.
4: Yeah, and we don't know exactly the structure of this deal yet, but it's averaging $15 million a year.
3: Mm.
4: So that is unbelievably inexpensive for a pitcher Chase of Burns' caliber. Now, similar to Hunter Green's deal, Hunter was like 7, 8, 12, and then it jumps up to like $20 million as it gets further. This could be a similar situation where he might be making, you know, like right now, he's making peanuts, honestly. Mm-hmm. And then he gets that extension. It might be a huge jump for the first few years for him personally. And then it might not get to where it's really kind of strenuous on the team until much later on.
3: I mean, again, think of the other player. Think of Kevin McGonigal signed a 150 extension. Mm-hmm. You're getting Chase Burns for 105.
4: I also
3: across
4: wonder,
3: 7 years.
4: I also wonder, too, if the players, because of the uncertainty of the CBA, are more interested in just getting it done.
3: Yeah.
4: And knowing what
3: they're
4: is,
3: good.
4: Yeah. And not having been or not having the likelihood or the possibility of being hamstrung by whatever rules may or may not be in place.
3: Good. If that's the case, and we've heard Sal Stewart openly talk about wanting to be here, then get something done with him, too.
4: Yeah.
3: See how far you can take this.
4: Now,
3: It's rare because we've not talked much in a positive light about the Reds. They deserve credit for this because this is a great move in my opinion, and it's a move at a very team friendly price.
4: It's like the Bengals when they re-signed Dalton Reisner before free agency. You're like, oh crap, they actually did it. Like that was the layup of the offseason.
3: Yeah.
4: And they did it. And like for the Reds, this and or Sal Stewart is like, oh, that's a layup. Just do that. And that's easy. Now I almost feel like this is overwhelmingly team friendly.
3: Yes.
4: I feel like it's a little, you know,
3: like just looking into this at the base level, that is a extremely team friendly deal. He's 23 years old. He's coming off an All-Star season. One of the best young pitchers in baseball. No club options. And as Jeff Passan is now reporting as well, it's a deal that's going to run through 2033 with Chase Burns.
4: Mm-hmm.
3: All right. Good for the Reds. Let's get a Sal Stewart one done, and let's go from there. We'll talk more about this to finish up hour number one when we come back. It is Cincy 360 on ESPN 1530, Cincinnati Sports Station.
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3: You know, I'd imagine this kind of how Chase Burns is feeling today, Austin.
0: I think you're probably right.
3: The news of the day. And wouldn't it just come on this, a slow sports day, Austin?
0: Yeah, thank you to Nick Kroll, who certainly owes us nothing. Certainly owes me nothing.
3: Get crawled.
0: For him to do that on a day in which there's nothing going on. We did hear from Joey Votto. Joey Votto reached for comment. Mm.
1: We had some talking motherfuckers in St. Louis. We had some people sweeping brooms and like that. How'd you like that? How'd you like that?
3: Yeah.
0: Thank you, Joey.
3: Every now and then they do something awesome and it's like, all right. All right. Good for the Reds, man. Good for Chase Burns. Chase Burns, 7-year, $105 million extension with the Cincinnati Reds. He is a Cy Young candidate, and now he is a rich, rich man. As John Morosi said, and as Austin said in the last segment, it is the largest guarantee for a pitcher with less than 4 years of service time in MLB history.
0: We do have audio now from Chase Burns responding to the new deal.
2: Tell him to bring me my money.
3: Come on, Chase Burns.
0: I'm going to wear out the button bar today. I'm in a mood.
2: Show me the money.
0: Got all of them. I'm ready to go.
3: If you think, is it enough? If this team can rework the rest completely, a core four of potentially Ellie, Sal Stewart, Hunter Green, and Chase Burns?
0: Listen, buddy, don't get ahead of your skis here.
3: This is my problem.
0: There's nothing to believe in.
3: Reds are going to do this and do nothing else.
0: They deserve credit for doing the right thing. They did.
3: I need something to believe in.
0: I felt this way when they signed Hunter Green to a long-term deal. He's been hurt a lot. People have turned against him. They haven't surrounded him necessarily. They haven't really done anything with him. But that doesn't change the fact that they did the right thing by signing Hunter to a long-term extension that was good for him and good for the club. They've done the same thing now with Chase Burns. You just hope that the things that happen around it work out better than they have so far.
3: Chase
0: from Hunter
3: Burns,
0: Green.
3: A Red through 2033. That's a good start. And I think, you know, Austin, to your point, maybe there's something there with players that will say, okay, there's more value in getting the deal done going into the uncertainty of next year outside of waiting and not really knowing what happens. If that's the case, you strike while the iron's hot, you find Sal Stewart, and you try to get a similar deal done. And now you start to cook a little bit. But, you know, I think the way in which you said, Austin, it was kind of like the Bengals with Dalton Risner. Right, I think it's a little above that because I think the cost of Burns is a lot more than the cost of Dalton Risner. But this was a move, much like Dalton Risner, that everyone was in agreement on, right? Get a Chase Burns deal extension done. Mm-hmm. What are you waiting for? But what did the Bengals do after Dalton Risner that made you believe more? They went all in, right? This is a great, great initial move for the Reds in signifying where they are as an organization. What's next, though? That has to be the mindset for the Cincinnati Reds now. Okay, this is awesome. What's next? How do we take the next step? Is that Sal Stewart? Is that dumping a lot of these players and getting the maximum in return? Does that change the future of an Andrew Abbott, a Nick Lodolo, a Hunter Green, now that you've got Chase Burns on an extension? This is a great move in of itself. If this is the only move we're talking about, it's a failure. But if this is the jumping off point to other significant moves that this organization can make, well, then I think we just started on the right trajectory if you're the Cincinnati Reds. That's a good thing. And the wins, as few and far between as they've been for this organization, need to be celebrated as well. We'll take our break. We'll come back. We've got plenty more here going forward. We've got 2 hours left. Your phone calls, your talkbacks. We've got a box of chocolates. We've got fair or foul. We've got NFL, Bengals, and more on Chase Burns all still ahead. Cincy 360, ESPN 1530, Cincinnati Sports Station. 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
3: There it is, hour two underway, Cincy 360. Let's continue a little bit of the conversation that we've had to wrap up hour number one, and that is the conversation around what the Cincinnati Reds have done this afternoon. They have, if you are just joining us, the Reds have officially inked up Chase Burns on a 7-year, $105 million contract extension. Now, Chase Burns on the year, second in all of Major League Baseball in wins, one behind the leader who is at 12. When it comes to earned run average, Chase Burns comes in sixth right now. He's actually tied for fifth with Sonny Gray at a 2.54 ERA on the season. His strikeout numbers are top 15 in the game. His whiff rate, everything you want a young pitcher to be, Chase Burns, is that. Now, prior to this deal today, the largest contract extension for a pitcher with less than 4 years of service time was Logan Webb, who signed a 5-year, $90 million deal in April of 2023. He becomes now just the ninth pitcher ever to sign a $100-plus million deal prior to accruing 6 years of service and reaching free agency. Now, on one end, Austin, it feels like, on paper, a deal for the Reds. Hearing all of this, it also feels like the Reds went a long way to show how much they value Chase Burns and what they were willing to offer with this little of service time.
0: Yeah, when you are willing to negotiate a deal like this, you're going to get a little bit of a discount because of how early you come to the table.
3: Mm-hmm.
0: And this is what we've been saying for ever and ever, it feels like, this whole season, prior to the season, especially in the first month, about Sal Stewart, is like the earlier you come to the table, the lower the price. We talked about this with T and Jamar for years. Get it done earlier. It's going to save you money in the long run.
3: Mm-hmm.
0: And that's exactly what we're seeing here with Chase Burns. I mean, for that little service time, for as young as he is, to be locked up for the foreseeable future, it's unbelievably team friendly.
3: Yeah.
0: Like, I might even say get crawled on this because of how team friendly it is. And, I mean, you think about it, just looking at the story from Bob Nightingale in USA Today, it's the third largest contract in Reds history.
3: Mm-hmm.
0: It's tied for the third longest in Reds history. Joey Votto, 10 years, $220 million. Ken Griffey Jr., 9 years, $116.5 million. And then Homer Bailey was a $105 million deal in 2014 as well. Let's hope this one works out better than that one. But it was the third highest contract in Reds history.
3: Yeah.
0: It's hard to believe.
3: So again, it feels like the crossover between team friendly and, you know, stepping up to the plate as the Reds have. Now, there is, Austin, there is risk to this as well, right? He's a very young pitcher.
0: Sure.
3: He throws very hard. We've seen in the past that there are pitchers that are predisposed a little bit to more Tommy John in today's game. But when I think of Chase Burns, Austin, it's not just the pitches. It's the way he carries himself, right? He has an edge mm-hmm. about him when he takes the mound. And for my money, I believe he gives right now, when he takes the mound, he gives the Reds the best chance to win every time he touches the ball.
0: No doubt about it.
3: But there is a risk of this type of precedent. You see it in baseball all the time. Colt Emerson got $95 million. Connor Griffin got $140. Kevin McGonigal got $150. They receive massive paydays with barely any experience, but you see that a lot, Austin, when it's top position prospects. Mm-hmm. You don't see this a lot with pitchers. They rarely receive these long-term contract extensions. So there is a little bit of a risk there.
0: Yeah.
3: But I feel, in my opinion, that the reward in this scenario outweighs the risk with Chase Burns.
0: The other thing, too, that I can't help but wonder is what now is the domino effect of this signing?
3: It's crazy how much I look on social media now, and everyone is saying the same thing. Awesome. Now go get Sal Stewart done.
0: Well, not even that, but like just purely from a pitching standpoint, does this mean now that the Reds are out in considering Nick Lodolo in the future? Because that's a guy who was up for an extension, mm-hmm. right? And again, the blister thing pops up. Does this mean the Reds are more apt to
3: move on
0: from Nick Lodolo?
3: Where's Andrew Abbott fall in all of this?
0: And that was about to say that, too. I mean, Andrew Abbott is a guy who, if you're looking for pieces, that could get you something better in return than you thought. Andrew Abbott could be that guy. And so I don't know if I would feel as great about an Andrew Abbott deal for 7 years, $105 million.
11: Sure.
0: Right? Like maybe 7 years, $90 million. I'd feel pretty good about it. But does that mean, like, what, from a pitching standpoint, what does this mean about the Reds' decisions that have been made about the guys they have now down the line?
3: Because
0: now you still have team control over Abbott. You still have team control over Lauer.
3: And Abbott's not making much, right?
0: No, not
3: he's
0: very
3: making,
0: much.
3: Like, he's
0: all.
3: Pre-arbitration. He's making $800,000.
0: Yeah. Brady Singer is at $12.5 million. You're probably going to trade him, I would assume, just because of where he's at with his financials. So, like, what is the domino effect then of that? You got two guys now at the top of your rotation. We talked about it yesterday. Is the best, maybe one of the best 1-2 punches in baseball.
3: Yeah.
0: And they're both on team-friendly deals through the rest of the decade.
3: So are you
0: That's
3: more willing?
0: That's a good thing. What now happens in the domino effect of that?
3: Are you more willing to say, okay, it's Hunter,
0: yeah,
3: it's Chase, and everyone else is fair game?
0: Yeah, I would think so.
3: I mean, I think that's the way to approach it.
0: No doubt.
3: If you're the Reds, because let's call it what it is. It's great to have these team-friendly deals. The team as a whole is not anywhere close to being good enough.
0: Correct.
3: And you got to move on from some assets in order to acquire assets in return, because the way it's been built this year is nowhere near good enough.
0: It also makes you wonder, okay, now you've added this money to the future. What does that say about the guys that you currently have on the roster, and are you going to begin cleaning house a little bit to financially make it make more sense for you?
3: Yeah, especially if you're going to try a Sal Stewart deal as well.
0: Correct.
3: Also,
0: so are you moving on from an Emilio Pagan, a Pierce Johnson, a Tyler Stevenson, an Andrew Abbott, any of these guys that financially down the line is going to require more?
3: Yeah. What is, I think it's a good way to put it, what is the domino effect that this will lead to?
0: And also, just thinking of it in terms of like the other pitchers in baseball. Right now, total cash, the top five pitchers in baseball, Zach Wheeler, $42 million with Pittsburgh, or with Philadelphia. Jacob DeGrom, $38 million in Texas. Garrett Cole, $36 million with the Yankees. Dylan Cease, who started the All-Star game, $35 million with Toronto. Tarek Skubal, $32
3: million.
0: The AAV, average annual value. Now, obviously, Shohei blows everybody out of the water. It's $70 million. But behind them, Zach Wheeler at 42.
3: Yep.
0: Framber Valdez at 38. Jacob DeGrom, 37. Blake Snell, 36.4. Like, you think of that.
3: And then you think what Burns is going to be getting.
0: Exactly.
3: Ooh.
0: Like, even if you go into, like, the three-year cash, like, boom, boom, boom. Zach Wheeler, $126 million. That's just 3 years.
3: Yeah.
0: The number five on that list is Garrett Cole at 85.
3: Yeah.
0: Blake Snell, 90. Like, these are top flight pitchers in baseball. And Garrett Cole wasn't an all-star. Valdez wasn't an all-star. Blake Snell wasn't an all-star.
3: Yep.
0: DeGrom wasn't an all-star. Zach Wheeler wasn't an all-star. He should have been, but he wasn't.
3: Yeah.
0: I mean, it's just a really team-friendly deal.
3: You know, there were articles written, Austin, as early as February of this year about the Reds needing to get an Andrew Abbott extension done and what that number could look like. I think you have to rethink that now, knowing the Chase Burns deal and understanding what the Sal Stewart future looks like. There's one other piece to this, Austin, that I wonder about. You signed this extension with Chase Burns. Does it change at all how you handle him in the second half of the year?
0: I don't know. I don't,
3: innings. We've talked about an innings restriction. If you're playing meaningless games and you're paying this guy all this money, how much are you willing to throw him out there? Or do you want to see, do you want to get eyes on different guys as well to make decisions on them? Do you think it, do you think this has a domino effect at all to how he will be deployed in the second half of the year?
0: I think there's a little bit of that protect the investment situation for sure.
3: Which was going to be the case regardless, I think, with Chase Burns.
0: Yeah, I just think, if you're Chase Burns, you probably feel a little bit better about, okay, I'm going to shut it down because this team just invested in me. I got my money. I'm good.
3: Yeah.
0: I don't know that it changes that much. Maybe they're just a smidge more careful because they've invested and committed to this investment. But
11: yeah,
0: no, I think the Reds should be careful with him.
11: Mm-hmm.
0: Like, I want to watch him pitch for sure.
11: Right.
0: And he's worth going to the ballpark to see. But at the same time, if what's best for him and best for the club long term is, hey, we're going to take you. You're not going to pitch in the month of September. Okay.
11: Yeah. All in all, what an awesome Thursday news dump here for the Cincinnati Reds. Let's go to the phone lines for the first time today. John is calling in from Finley. John, what's going on?
13: Hey, guys. Hey, yeah, that's great news. Love to see that. I think it just sets up things good. Now, again, like you said, we don't know what the future is going to hold, and certainly when Hunter Green was signed to this kind of a deal, we were hoping we were going to get a lot better from Hunter than we've gotten so far, but at least you haven't sunk a bunch of money into it like some of the other top flight pitchers. And if those two reach their potential, you've got something really special to top end of the end of the rotation.
11: Yeah, we said it yesterday. If you look at the possibility of a three-game playoff series, and it's not going to happen this year, but in the future, you would feel pretty good about your chances if you go into a three-game set and have Chase Burns and Hunter Green lined up in two of those games.
13: Absolutely. And the way baseball stacks up, especially for the smaller market teams, is obviously you have to get to the playoffs first to be able to play in them, and that's where those 3, 4, and 5 guys in your rotation still have to be solid, and that's where guys like Andrew Abbott, not necessarily Brady Singer now, but a guy like Brady Singer who just gives you innings, takes the ball every 5 days, and gives you mostly a solid starts. Those are the guys that actually get you to the playoffs,
11: mm-hmm.
13: and then you want your top hammers to be able to figure it out. But as we know, though, with baseball these days, it's great to have starting pitchers, but boy, a lot of times in the playoffs and World Series, it always comes down to that back end of your bullpen. What's your back end of your bullpen look like? So, but you start putting pieces in place, right?
11: Absolutely, and this was a significant domino to fall. I equate it again, John, to the Bengals when they signed Reisner. It's a good move, but in standing alone in itself, it's not the only move. You've got to let this now be the domino that falls and other moves take place after. You can't let this be the standalone move. You got to do more.
13: Well, and I like you like Burns's moxie too, because I mean, he really, ever since he was called up last year, he seems pretty fearless. He just goes after people. He doesn't seem to dink around and then nibble or anything. He just says, here's my stuff, hit it.
11: Agreed.
13: And he's done well, and he's probably, I mean, barring some type of an injury, he's probably going to just get better with experience.
11: I agree.
13: Thank you.
11: John, thank you for the phone call. We appreciate it.
0: And looking ahead to next year, this is via SpotTrac. If you just look at the 2027 Reds financial summary, they are, prior to this move, and it hasn't been officially announced yet, 26th in baseball with a projected cash payroll of $38.25 million. So let's just say you add 15 to it. Let's say it's a $15 million deal, year one, boom. Then you've got $53 million
11: mm-hmm.
0: total of a payroll. And for context, they spent $150 this year. Like, there's still plenty of room.
11: Correct.
0: To be active. Now, the other part of that is if you were to move on from some of those guys. So right now, there's 6 players that you know for sure this is what they're going to be getting next year on the roster. Suarez, Pagan, Green, Hayes, Pierce Johnson, and Trevino. Say you trade Suarez, that's $15 million right there.
11: Right,
0: boom.
11: Right.
0: It's in the wash. It's over. If you move on from Pierce Johnson, that's $6.5 million. That's half that deal, pretty much. So it does set them up nicely. Now, obviously, there's a lot of arbitration that has to be done. That's going to be the bulk of that money, and we'll see how it goes with the CBA. But, like, that's a move that, it just, quite frankly, it just makes sense.
11: Correct. You know, when I think of Chase Burns, my favorite at-bat this year was against Juan Soto.
0: Yeah.
11: When Juan Soto stepped out of the box, and Burns kind of, You could tell he felt a certain way about it, and then he came back and he dominated Juan Soto in that at bat.
0: Mm-hmm.
11: Like, man, that's the guy I want. Now, to John's point, Austin, if there's one thing that stands out about the All-Star game, it is the value of pitching and the value of the bullpens. Think of every arm from a bullpen standpoint that came in for the American and National League. What did they all have in common? They got the best hitters in baseball out.
0: Oh.
11: And they did. They pumped gas. The Reds don't have anything like that. So, again, it's why I say, great, here's the first step. What's next to fulfill the rest of the issues that the Reds have? We'll wait and see. Mike is calling in as well. Hey, Mike, what's going on?
14: So I was having a treatment. Well, what did I miss here, fellas? What's the
11: Reds extended Chase Burns today on a 7-year, $105 million contract extension.
14: Was that smart on his for him?
11: For him, it feels team-friendly, but it's the most a player has ever received in baseball but before their fourth year of service. So I think it helps both sides.
14: Well, good. That's some good news. Thank the Lord for something. Jeez, oh, Pete. I was thinking about football for a minute, if you don't mind. Did you guys ever watch that? Mo swears by it. And I brought this up once before. Have you ever watched that Greg Cosell show on Sunday mornings for the NFL? Because it's the longest running show on ESPN.
11: I've not.
14: Have you ever watched it? Comes on at like 9, I think. Have you ever watched it, Austin?
0: Yeah, NFL matchup.
14: Yeah, he is. That guy may be the most brilliant analyst I've ever heard. Now, people think it's Howard Cosell's son. It's not. It's his nephew. But still, the guy is super smart, evidently. And a lot of people think, you know, his analysis is pretty spot on when it comes to anything. What do you guys think? Well, Tony, you haven't seen it.
11: Yeah, I've not had a chance to see it.
0: Haven't thought much about it at all. I mean, I like the guy, but not really something I've been thinking much about. We've been talking about Chase Burns. I don't know.
14: I got you. You still got a head cold, huh?
0: Yep.
14: Yeah, well, I hope that sucker goes away. So what's the I've been out of it a little bit today. What's the upcoming couple of series we got going, if you don't mind, for the Reds?
11: They come out and they take on the Rockies for 3 on the road. They take on Seattle for 3 on the road, and then St. Louis for 3 on the road. So they start with 9 straight road games, and then they come back home against the Guardians, the Pirates, and the Athletics. That gets you through August 6th.
14: Hmm. Well, you better take advantage of a couple of those teams. But yeah. It's not going to matter.
11: No, and I think Jeff Carr mentioned earlier in the week that, you know, it, barring them starting the second half, you know, 6-0 or 5-1 or something like that, you probably know you're leaning seller anyway.
14: Yeah, I got you. Okay, guys, thanks for the time. Sorry about my crap call.
11: Mike. No worries. We got a break. We'll get more of your reactions via TalkBack next on ESPN 1530 Cincinnati Sports Station.
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25: It's that time for talkbacks. 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It's that time for talkbacks. It's our favorite part of Cincy 360. 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
11: On a historic day here, a good day for Reds baseball.
0: Extension day.
11: Extension
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0: All you got to do is just tap that little microphone next to the play button.
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11: Send that right
0: to us. You can also, anything you missed, you can hear it there in podcast form on
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11: Like the talkbacks, like for a moment like today, holy cow, Chase Burns, 7-year extension, 105.
0: Right.
11: I've got thoughts on this. Let me leave a talk back.
0: Here's another challenge I have. So last week we asked everybody to tweet at J.J. Watt, and so many of you did.
11: Yeah.
0: And thank you for doing that. J.J. is dead to me for not coming on.
11: Yep.
0: But I would love it if everybody would right now stop what they're doing. If you're in your car, pull over and just tweet out, hey, listen to ESPN 1530, and then tweet the following link, ESPN1530.com/listen.
11: Mm.
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11: Tell a friend.
0: Or just say, hey, I'm listening to this. Here's the link.
11: Yeah.
0: You could put on Facebook, Instagram
11: stories,
0: Twitter.
11: That way your friends and followers as well can learn, and maybe
0: text
11: they
0: it to your buddies and
11: well.
0: Say, you guys ever listen to this show?
11: Yeah.
0: Yeah. Okay. Go ahead.
11: Yep.
3: Tony, Audie, what up, boys? Mazin 7. Just responded. I was catching up on the old pod. You guys were talking about a Mount Rushmore. How about a Cincinnati Mount Rushmore? I got Joseph Daniel Votto, a Kenyon Martin.
11: Mm.
3: I got Joe Burrow and an Ocho Cinco. That list might be showing my age, but who day, boys? Let's go. Mm.
0: Cincinnati Sports Mount Rushmore. I'm sorry, but Pete Rose has to be on it.
11: Yeah. It's tough to leave Kenyon off of it.
0: I think Kmart's on there. Maybe Oscar instead.
11: Yeah. Does Joe Burrow, is he up there already?
0: I don't know if he's up there already. I would still put Munoz. Munoz is the greatest Bengal ever.
11: He's arguably the greatest offensive tackle ever.
0: Yes, exactly.
11: Oscar Robertson, Mr. Triple-Double. How can they not be your start?
0: I think those are the three.
11: Yeah.
0: And then the fourth one is really up for debate.
11: Pete's the hit king.
0: Bench, Johnny Bench could be on there.
11: Yeah. I mean, that's a...
0: The fourth spot
11: that's
0: is...
11: That's a mid-July topic.
0: That's the tough spot.
11: Yep.
9: Hello, this is former President Ronald Reagan with today's Skyline Chili three-way of the day.
0: Okay.
9: Today's topic are the three Reds players who played on both the Reds team that won the most games in 75 and the Reds team that lost the most games in 1982. They would be Dan Dreesen, Dave Concepcion, and Johnny Bench.
0: Hmm. Wow.
11: Okay.
0: Okay. That's
11: okay.
0: That's a good one.
10: Hey, what up, boys? Lonnie in St. Louis.
11: What up?
10: Hey, I was podcasting this show like the Dickens last night, and you guys were talking about lists and Mount Rushmores, and it got me thinking, what's on your Mount Rushmore at types of French fries, guys?
0: Oh.
10: Me, I'm going steak fry as my George Washington. A lot of yield in the steak fries. Then I'm going curly fries. Oh. Then I'm going crinkle cut. Crinkle cut's going to be my Teddy Roosevelt of French fries. And then I'm going waffle fries. What do you got? Boudet.
11: I'll go crinkle, and if you throw a good shredded cheese on a crinkle fry, my gosh. And then I'll go the thin fries. After that, I'll go waffle and then curly as my last.
0: I'm going to go crinkle cut, waffle, curly. And I guess, I don't know if I have a fourth.
11: Okay.
0: Just a regular McDonald's fry.
11: What would you like?
0: I don't like steak fries.
11: What would you classify like a Penn Station fry? What's that classified as?
0: It's like a normal fry.
11: Okay. Well, I'll put normal fries up there as well.
0: I think, right? Somebody correct me if I'm wrong. I think that's just a normal fry.
11: Okay.
12: What's up, y'all? Cash in the net.
0: What up, Cash?
12: Man, when I think about calls, I think about Dan Horton. One call I miss big time is Adriel Jeremiah Green.
11: Yeah.
0: Yes. Yes.
11: Well done.
0: Next time we have Dan on, we got to ask him if he's considered dropping the middle name for anyone else.
11: Yeah.
0: Or if that's going to be retired with AJ Green.
11: Great question.
0: Which
11: that'd
0: be fine. It'd
11: Great
0: be fine
11: question.
0: If it's done with AJ.
13: Hey, guys. I have a doctor's appointment from 1 to 2, so I'm listening now, but then I'll have to listen to the rest on podcast. But I look forward to a box of chocolates and all the random topics.
11: Yes.
13: They're so fun. Tony, please tell Meredith we need her during this dark time of no football and the Reds sucking.
11: Yep.
13: Please, Meredith, come back.
11: Time for her to pull her weight a little bit.
13: We need you.
11: Yeah. Step up
13: Do
11: to the plate.
13: For the listeners.
0: I don't know what you and Meredith have going on, but I'm just going to go ahead and take her side right now.
14: This just in, Chase Burns had just signed. Hold on a minute. Cancel that. This is better. The Reds have extended Key Brian Hayes until 2045.
11: Okay.
14: News at 11.
11: Maybe that's the domino. Maybe it's Burns and then the extension.
0: Yeah, can we... Can we defer Key Brian Hayes' contract like Bobby Bonilla? Just give him $1 million every July 1st. Just cut him now.
5: Hey, guys. It's Jeff. Happy Thursday.
11: Hey, Jeff.
5: Glad the Chase Burns deal got
11: done. There it is.
5: But do have a question for you. This is an over-under. I'm going to set the bar at 0.5. And the question is, how many playoff series wins will the Reds have before his contract expires in 2033? What do you got?

0: uniform combo, whether they wear the orange pants or the white pants, it just looks great. And as Mo always says, Bengal Tigers are orange. Wear orange. I think it's great.
1: Yeah.
0: And, you know, when I think of last year's game, I don't think about Joe Burrow getting turf toe. I think of Jake Browning leading a comeback.
1: How about that?
2: Coach, what do you think about the execution of your team? I'm on four of it.
0: Yeah, he didn't quite execute that well there, but that BK. Is great Brian Kelly line there.
3: Hate to say I told you so, but I told you so. FIFA would not let Messi and Argentina lose yesterday. Lo and behold, they came back in the last few minutes and got it done. I'm just hoping Messi regrets not throwing the baby out with the bathwater 18 years ago. And I got one more for you. We know Mr. Red, Rosy Red, Red Legs, they're all mascots with baseball heads. What on God's green earth is Gapper? Mm. What the hell is that thing?
1: I don't know, but the kids love him.
0: That was our guy Yitz, who, by the way,
1: our kids love him.
0: Yitz was served up to me on my For You page on TikTok yesterday.
1: Oh.
0: And he made a funny video talking about the Reds. So it was good to see Yitz on the talk. I sound like such a Gen Z right now.
4: Anthony Munoz is the best Bengal to this point.
0: Agreed.
4: The Reds should go ahead and try and sign Andrew Abbott now while I have leverage on him because he just got engaged.
0: Okay, low key.
1: Keep him in the city.
0: If we want to stick with the Gen Z thing, then low key, they're dead ass should.
1: Keep him in the city.
5: Yeah, I think it's a great, great deal for the Reds. I said last year I got two words for him, the future. He is a big part of their future. Give the Reds credit for doing something big. They got a long way to go, obviously, but you got to start somewhere.
1: That's right.
5: I'll tell you, that list, Framber Valdez, he is way overpaid.
1: Yeah.
0: Yeah, it hasn't been the best season for old Framber.
1: You got to start somewhere, right? And that's what the Reds did today.
0: Yeah. I mean, think about it. If they had signed Matt McClain to that deal they offered him.
1: Oy. Oh, my goodness.
6: Hey, guys. Marcus from the Grove. Chase Burns done.
1: Come on, Marcus.
6: Next on the list. Say it with me. Sal Stewart.
0: Albert Pujols.
6: Go Reds. This has been the longest week ever.
0: So let's say, Stewart. What if the Reds hire Albert Pujols to be the manager to succeed Terry Francona?
1: Okay.
0: Thoughts?
1: I'm good. Seemed to have his players in the World Baseball Classic playing pretty well.
0: Yeah. I mean, he interviewed for like 8 days for that Angels job and didn't get it.
1: Yeah. Grueling.
0: He's apparently expressed interest in the Mets job. If Tito walks away, which I expect he will at the end of this season. Albert?
1: I'm in.
7: So, Austin, does that mean the Castellanos are selling the team in 2029? So that's how they're going to be good in 2030? Question mark? Smiley face.
0: Oh. That's not what I said. You know, the Reds were nasty in 2012, by the way, and the Castellanos were here for that.
1: Yeah. I just wish nasty equated to more.
0: I agree.
1: For the Reds.
0: I don't think that a prerequisite to winning is Bob and Phil selling the team. I don't believe that.
1: What about Nick Kroll?
0: Nick Kroll, I do believe.
1: Okay.
0: Ending his reign of terror over baseball operations.
1: Get yourself crawled.
0: Is a prerequisite to winning. But what's funny is if, let's say, Kroll gets fired or walks away at the end of this season, and the Reds do get good behind Hunter Green and Chase Burns and Sal Stewart, guess who gets to...
1: Oh!
0: Hey, guys, remember...
1: Hey, remember me.
0: Remember me?
1: Remember what I did.
0: I did all that stuff. All right, that was it. That was our last one.
1: Very good.
0: Two segments.
1: Okay. We will return with two segments on ESPN 1530, Cincinnati Sports Station.
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4: 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Spotify comes along. 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Pandora was still trying to be kind of like radio in a way. 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But these royalties, Tidal pays the most at 1.3 cents. Apple's 0.7, YouTube Music 0.7. Spotify pays 0.4 cents per stream, same as Amazon, and then Pandora's down to 0.1. 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
4: What's the doomsday clock, Josh?
3: So the doomsday clock is a metaphorical clock that is overseen by the Bulletin of Atomic Scientists. It's a graphic representation of how close humanity is to self-inflicted disaster.
4: They move the second hand on the clock forward to 89 seconds to midnight, which means it's the closest that clock has ever been to midnight since they started.
3: In 1947, when the U.S. and Russia were starting the Cold War, it was 7 minutes to midnight. We're now less than 2 minutes away from midnight. The furthest away it was from midnight was 1991, after the Soviet Union dissolved. It was all the way back from 17 minutes to midnight.
4: I think it's a valuable thing because it just raises awareness every year with people. 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
3: All these things that have been developing for a while have been accelerated because of the threat multiplier of misinformation and disinformation and conspiracy theories.
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0: 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Not a ton here on the injury front. Obviously, Nick Lodolo is expected to return at some point in the second half. Matt McClain in the left calf strain. His expected return is to be determined. Graham Ashcraft has thrown indoors. He's now heading to Goodyear, Arizona to continue to throw. And Tony Santion, still with that left oblique strain. We've not learned much more from that. But today is not really about the O'Connor, Achani, and Levy injury report, brought to you by O'Connor, Achani, and Levy. 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It's about the transaction, the news that the Reds have made today by extending Chase Burns on a 7-year, $105 million deal. The most money dished out to a player with 4 or less years of service time in Major League Baseball. And what I like the most about it, Austin, I saw this from Jeff Carr. It's not like this tough-to-follow type of deal. There is no options at the end of the deal that the Reds would inevitably buy out. No incentive-based things that could lead to different avenues. It's straight up. Chase Burns is here for the next 7 years, guaranteed. That's a good thing for the Cincinnati Reds. Mm-hmm. And it's a good day for the Reds.
1: It is. Also, some other baseball news happening. Major League Baseball is apparently cracking down on the use of iPads in the dugout.
0: Oh.
1: This is from The Athletic. In a crackdown that has rankled some front offices across the league, Major League Baseball...
0: You said rank them?
1: Rankled.
0: Oh, rankled.
1: Major League Baseball has effectively outlawed the growing practice of using league-provided dugout iPads to access generative AI.
0: Oh.
1: So I don't know exactly what the AI... I have to read this story. I haven't had a chance to read it yet. But basically, according to the commissioner's office, there was a memo sent out and obtained by The Athletic. Teams were pushing the boundaries of guidelines governing the use of technology by, quote, in many cases, installing custom apps that expanded the use of the iPads, quote, beyond their originally intended purpose to include recommendations regarding substitutions, pitch calling, and other in-game decisions traditionally made by players and coaches.
0: Mm.
1: So there were teams apparently leaning on AI,
0: okay,
1: to help them make decisions.
0: Well, good. Then be rid of it. Good riddance.
1: I have wondered about this in the past because, like, I think back to what happened with the Astros. If you see some of these shots in the dugout,
0: mm-hmm,
1: it looks like a security office.
0: Right.
1: The amount of screens that they have set up there. And I've always wondered, like, is that really, like...
0: Yeah.
1: What exactly...
0: I think it would benefit more in baseball than other sports.
1: Yeah, and like...
0: Like, it's hard. Like, in football, you're utilizing it to, like, look at coverages and post-snap reads and pre-snap stuff, things like that.
1: And all that stuff is heavily regulated by, yes, the NFL. And, yeah, those things only work because the NFL allows them to work. And there's NFL people that run them on the side, independent NFL people that go to each game to operate the tablets on the sideline.
0: Yeah.
1: So, like, is Major League Baseball going to have to do that now? Is that what this is going to lead to? And also, how was there not regulation on it before?
0: Already. That's the thing.
1: And maybe
0: for me,
1: there, like, was, and teams were finding ways around. I don't know. But yeah, I find that to be an interesting little quirk as we get into the second half.
0: Yeah. We'll take
1: maybe,
0: a break.
1: Maybe the Reds, mm-hmm, will be better now because teams aren't cheating against them.
0: Now
1: there's
0: we're
1: no
0: talking.
1: Chance Terry Francona was using an iPad.
0: No, gosh, no. Gosh, no. We'll take a break. We'll finish up hour number two briefly when we return on ESPN 1530, Cincinnati Sports Station. Thank you for listening on the home of the Bengals, ESPN 1530.
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8: 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Do you A, line things up a centimeter from her hairline?
9: Man, oh man, oh man, oh man, oh man!
10: No, sweatbands are so hot right now. Everyone's wearing them. Like that basketball player and that other basketball player.
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0: Welcome back, Cincy 360, ESPN 1530, Cincinnati's sports station. Hour three still ahead. We've got a little box of chocolates we can tie in to maybe a little fair or foul. We've got some AFC North conversation to be had, and we'll talk about safety rankings in the National Football League as well. The Open still being played right now. The scores from the Open. It is Jackson Suber alone at the top after a first-round 65. He is at 5-under. There are 3 players tied for second at 4-under, and then a slew of players, including Bryson DeChambeau, Colin Morikawa, at 3-under. The day, Austin, for Rory McIlroy has not improved much. To this point, Rory, I'm trying to scroll and find where he is right now. He's been sitting between like 1 and 3 over. He's now 3 over on the day, tied for 115th on the tournament.
1: Dang, Roars.
0: Matt Fitzpatrick is 2 over on the tournament as well. And I should, just as I said that, Rory McIlroy birdied, so he's back to +2 as well. So that's where things stand as of right now. At the Open, the World Cup final, that will be played, Austin, on, is that Sunday that is scheduled to go?
1: Yes.
0: So Saturday at 5, you get France and England. That's in Miami. Will the starters play in that?
1: I don't think so. If they do, it might be like half an hour.
0: Okay.
1: I mean, a lot of those dudes play in the English Premier League for both teams.
0: Yeah.
1: And the Premier League starts in like a month.
0: Yeah.
1: So I don't know that they're going to risk any sort of injury or anything like that to they're basically just playing for money.
0: Yeah. Spain, Argentina, that's on Sunday at 3. Right now, Argentina is a slight favorite. Who do you like in that one? Because it feels like Argentina has kind of just snuck by at the gun a lot of this tournament. Spain has been more dominant against everyone. Yeah, they've allowed one goal the whole tournament, yet they're underdogs again.
1: Yeah, I don't know much about like how or like the strengths of Argentina and how that matches up with what Spain's strengths are. You do look at that common opponent with Cabo Verde and be like, oh, okay, well, this team played both those teams to the brink. I don't know that that means anything. Both of them are extremely experienced in big moments.
0: Yeah.
1: And with all that. So I'm going to always lean towards the team that's been there and done that with Argentina. It's been a while for Spain since they've won the World Cup. So I'm going to lean on Argentina.
0: Okay.
1: I'm going to lean on Messi.
0: Okay.
1: But thing is, like, it might come down to PKs.
0: Sure.
1: Like,
0: very well.
1: For whatever reason, Argentina has struggled to score, like, early on
0: normal
1: in the game.
0: Goals.
1: They're always chasing.
0: Yeah.
1: And Spain is just kind of like death by a thousand cuts, where they just wait for their moment, and when they get it, they boom.
0: Yeah.
1: Next thing you know, you're down a goal. I think it's going to be a great game.
0: A break, and then hour three is next. Let's start hour three talking some NFL, and then we'll get into a little bit of a box of chocolates as well, along with your phone calls, 513-749-1530. All ahead, one final hour next on ESPN 1530 Cincinnati Sports Station.
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0: Welcome back, Cincy 360. Thanks to Rolling Homes as we get rolling here in hour number three on a Thursday, ESPN 1530, Cincinnati Sports Station. The deadline has passed in the National Football League to reach extensions with your franchise tag players. So that means a player like George Pickens is going to play on his franchise tag. He can no longer be signed to that long-term deal. As that passed. Other NFL news, Alvin Kamara has reworked a deal to remain with the New Orleans Saints. And the safety rankings are out. This is the final ranking of Jeremy Fowler's work that he does with executives, coaches, and scouts across the NFL to rank players at their respective positions. For safety, Kyle Hamilton of the Baltimore Ravens comes in at number one. Derwin James, 2. Xavier McKinney, 3. Brian Branch, 4. Former Bengal, Jesse Bates, comes in at number 5 on this list. His highest ranking was number 2. Always a threat at the back end of that defense for the Atlanta Falcons. One of the game's great ball-hawking safety. 27 interceptions now in 27 interceptions in 8 seasons. It was said of Jesse Bates that instincts and ball skills have allowed him to play at a high level for a long time. That's why his game is aging so well. He's got an incredible knack for being around the ball. Nick Emanwori from the Seattle Seahawks is 6. Antoine Winfield, 7. Buda Baker, 8. Kirby Joseph, 9. And Kalen Bullock, number 10. The honorable mentions at safety, Jalen Petrie, Trayvon Mooring, Xavier Watts, Kobe Bryant of the Chicago Bears. Friend of the show. And Grant Delpit. That means that the others receiving votes category, Austin, has Minka Fitzpatrick, Jalen Ramsey, Kevin Beard, and then you find Brian Cook. Are you surprised that Brian Cook wasn't even at least at the honorable mention level?
1: No,
0: with
1: not
0: how
1: really.
0: Good of a tackler he's been. And the way he's played with the Kansas City Chiefs.
1: No, I don't know that I was that surprised. Okay. I mean, I think this is one of the deepest positions in the league.
0: Mm-hmm.
1: Like, every single one of those dudes in the top 10 is very much deserving.
0: Sure.
1: And I don't know that there's a significant amount of difference from, you know, number 9 down through everybody in the honorable mentions into the receiving votes. Like, I think they're all pretty close. Yeah.
0: With these lists being done, if you kind of just gather all of the information we have, there are 3 Bengals that find themselves in the top 10 of their respective positions. Dexter Lawrence at number 7 on the interior defensive line. Joe Burrow, as we've discussed, at number 4 at quarterback. And Ja'Marr Chase, number 1 of all the wide receivers in the National Football League. They don't have a player in the honorable mention category. Now, when it comes to receiving votes, T. Higgins, Chase Brown, Brian Cook, and DJ Turner all were listed in the receiving votes category. So essentially, three of their players in the top 10 of their positions, and then four more in that receiving vote category. Let me just ask the question, and kind of to piggyback what Chad Brendel talked about yesterday, do they have enough star power on this team, in your opinion, Austin, to realistically compete at the top?
1: Yes.
0: Where do they need more help?
1: I don't know that they need help from a star power standpoint. I think depth is the biggest thing,
0: yeah.
1: Continues to be. I would love for one of the linebackers to explode onto the scene this year and be like, oh, yeah.
0: Yeah.
1: Wait, the Bengals got a dude, too.
0: Out of all the positions, it feels like they're the furthest away at tight end and linebacker.
1: See, now, I don't know if I agree with that, because there are a lot of people that are singing the praises of Eric Gall and what Eric Gall can be.
0: I
1: want to be that way, too. But
0: a lot of injuries.
1: It's like the same way that people are hesitant about Hunter Green and Nick Lodolo. I'm hesitant about Eric Gall just because, like, I've seen the guy get hurt a couple of times now. And apparently, like, the surgery he had when he was at Iowa, they, like, botched it, screwed the whole thing up. And that's hopefully now all behind us. But yeah, I feel like they're a ways away at those two positions. And corner, I worry about the depth, man. I just can't. I'm losing sleep over it.
0: Yep. That being said, the team's value as a whole, I think, is that a value to compete. I genuinely do, and we've talked about this before, because I think their stars are legitimate, bona fide, at the top of the league stars. Now, Bill Barnwell did a piece, Austin, and this is a column where he essentially goes through the roster of every NFL team, and he makes trade tiers on players on the roster that are worth round one picks. Now, obviously, like, the Chiefs aren't trading Patrick Mahomes. The Bengals aren't trading Ja'Marr Chase. Like, that just happens. It's not going to happen. Now, we have seen in recent years players that maybe you thought about that were traded. For instance, Micah Parsons, you would have thought, well, the Cowboys aren't going to move on from him. Sauce Gardner was moved. Heck, Dexter Lawrence was traded. Max Crosby almost was. Quinnen Williams was traded. So this happens. Miles Garrett. But listen to some of these names, and let me see if you agree. Josh Allen, Austin, for the Buffalo Bills, according to Bill Barnwell, would fetch 7 first-round picks. 7 first-round picks for Josh Allen.
1: Mm-hmm.
0: If your team was quarterback needy, would you offer up 7 first-round picks for Josh Allen?
1: I don't know if I would.
0: That's a lot, right?
1: I would almost rather just suck,
0: yeah,
1: and take one in the first round.
0: Now, this says that the Patriots could get 6 first-round picks out of Drake May.
1: Just because of his age.
0: Yep. As you go into the AFC North, how many first-round picks do you think Lamar Jackson's worth?
1: Probably 2.
0: 2. Same as Kyle Hamilton. Trey Hendrickson not listed as a first-round pick.
1: Huh.
0: By Bill Barnwell.
1: That's amazing.
0: The Cincinnati Bengals and quarterback Joe Burrow.
1: Right.
0: 4 first-round picks.
1: Oh, okay. I was thinking 3, but 4 makes sense.
0: 4 first-round picks.
1: That would make Ja'Marr 2, then.
0: Ja'Marr 2 mm-hmm. first-round picks. And Bill Barnwell thinks that they could get a first-round pick out of T. Higgins, Dexter Lawrence, and DJ Turner.
1: Oh, interesting.
0: So that DJ is the value placed on certain Cincinnati Bengals. Do you think that the disparity in 7 first-round picks for Allen, 6 first-round picks for Drake May on this list?
1: What's it say about Mahomes?
0: I was just about to pull up on this list for Patrick Mahomes. It says 7 first-round picks as well.
1: Wow.
0: That would make me think Burrow at 4 is a bargain.
1: Yeah, no kidding.
0: I mean, what are we doing
1: here?
0: Don't
1: tell Les Snead of the Rams.
0: 3 first-round picks they said Mendoza could get already. played a snap. Three first-round picks. Herbert says four as well.
1: Anybody who's given up three first-round picks for Fernando Mendoza should not be making decisions. I mean, that's a Nick Kroll type of move.
0: You think the quarterbacks that I'm seeing right now that are listed for four first-round picks, Caleb Williams, Justin Herbert, and Joe Burrow, one of those is not like the rest.
1: Who?
0: Burrow.
1: Okay, thank God. I thought you were going to say something else.
0: No, one is not like the others. That's incredible.
1: I guess the other two are just their age has to be.
0: I guess.
1: I mean, I'm a Caleb Williams guy now. I used to be very anti-Caleb Williams. Okay. I would even be described as a Caleb Williams hater. Mm. He won me over last year.
0: Okay. We dove into this a little bit after you talked about it on Ball Don't Lie, your podcast, which I urge everyone to go listen to.
1: Wow, thanks, Tone.
0: But you talked about the ways in which it could go wrong for the Bengals, like worst case scenario.
1: Mm-hmm.
0: And we dove into that. And listen, I don't think this is rewriting the wheel here. The way this goes wrong, number one is Joe Burrow gets hurt again. And I would even say number two, a major injury to one of those other players like a Ja'Marr Chase. Maybe even a Dexter Lawrence.
1: Sure.
0: What were your other worst case scenarios that you outlined?
1: So I said an injury to Burrow, an injury to the offensive line, specifically the tackles, either Mims or Orlando Brown Jr., just because you don't really know who that guy is right now. I think it's Cody Ford. I like Cody Ford. I like him more as a tight end than I do as a tackle. So there's that. Injury to the defensive backs of any kind, because I don't think there's enough depth at either corner or safety. So the injuries are kind of given, right? Like,
0: yes.
1: Injuries can derail any season, especially if they pile up really quickly. And then for me, it's the depth concerns. Like, if the linebackers don't take a step forward, if they stay where they were, or if they take a step back, all of a sudden, you're thinking, okay, well, we invested a lot of picks into this. We signed one of these dudes in free agency. We traded one of our veteran guys away, and this room hasn't gotten any better.
0: Yeah,
1: that's a problem. Because like, if your defensive line is doing its job, then you're supposed to set those linebackers up for success. And if they aren't holding up their end, that's a problem on the Bengals defense.
0: Yeah.
1: If Dexter Lawrence is just a guy, first round pick that the Bengals gave up for him, supposed to be the guy who makes everyone better, the kind of orb in the middle that everyone evolves around.
0: Yeah.
1: What if he's just a guy?
0: If he is, as they rated him, if he's the seventh best defensive tackle, is he still worth the first round pick?
1: Yeah, I think so.
0: Yeah.
1: I mean, I'd be thrilled with that.
0: Yeah.
1: And then the other one was if they can't run the ball consistently.
0: Mm.
1: Your thoughts?
0: Yeah, I think the running game is important. I think at some point, the consistency of wide receiver three, whether that's Moore Gesicki, whether that's Yoshi taking a step, whether that's Eric All filtering into that role.
1: Mm-hmm.
0: I think that's an important position because I think teams, you know, and maybe Colby Young too. We haven't talked a ton about Colby Young, but was a fourth.
1: Yeah, we keep forgetting about him.
0: He's a fourth round guy out of Georgia. There's obviously an upside there that they're looking to, but the longer a system is in place in the NFL, the more opportunities opposing defenses have to try to game plan against that.
1: For sure.
0: And it's hard against the Bengals. I get it. But at some point, teams evolve and teams will find a way to limit or at least slow down Ja'Marr Chase and T. Higgins.
1: Which is my point about the run game.
0: The run game.
1: And especially if you're going to be, let's say the defense is better. And by better, that's like anything that's not 20th or worse.
0: Yeah.
1: If that's the case, you're going to be playing with the lead more often. Can you close out games on the ground? Can Chase Brown or Samaje Perine or, I'm blanking on the cat that they signed, Texas Tech.
0: Cassius Howell.
1: No, the running back. Taj.
0: Oh, Taj Brooks.
1: Can those dudes finish out a game if you need them to?
0: Yeah.
1: Can you impose your will on somebody? You know, you get the ball up by 10, 9 minutes to go. Can you take 6 minutes off the clock and punch it in or get three out of it?
0: Right.
1: And just impose your will on somebody. Cause them to burn their timeouts. Like that sort of stuff. I'm not saying you want to take the ball out of Burrow's hands, But do you have that in your arsenal to be able to wear somebody down? In January, you're going to need that. You're going to need to be able to run the football.
0: Yeah. On the flip side of this, the best case scenario for the Bengals is simple, right? Like, the Bengals' best case doesn't have to be what the other teams. Like, if I think of other teams in the AFC North and you say best case scenario, what has to happen for the Cleveland Browns?
1: Deshaun Watson returns to Houston Texans.
0: Draft picks at wide receiver pan out. Mm-hmm. Judkins comes back healthy. The O-line is dominant. And the defense with Jared Verse. Like, my point is, for the Browns, a lot of things have to go right in a best case scenario, where it's easier for the worst case scenario to say, well, Watson sucks again, and they're right back where they were. Mm-hmm. For the Pittsburgh Steelers, best case is what? One final ride for Aaron Rodgers. He turns back the hands of time. They get more production in the run game. Their receiving core with DK Metcalf and Brian Pittman pan out. And
1: I would say the offensive lineman they draft is like a stud.
0: Yeah.
1: Like those, like they fix that offensive line.
0: TJ Watt finds the fountain of youth, right? They get more production on defense. Their worst case scenario is easier to find than their best case. For the Ravens, I still think, like, best case scenario, Jesse Minter's the guy.
1: Best case scenario for them, Jesse Minter turns their defense into what Mike McDonald did to the Seahawks.
0: Yeah.
1: And there are pieces there, but I don't know that it's that, like, it's not an overnight thing.
0: Offensive coordinator fits in perfectly with Lamar Jackson. Mm-hmm. Best case scenario. Defense plays better. Best case scenario for the Ravens, they get more production at wide receiver. Best case scenario, Derrick Henry still running at a Hall of Fame level.
1: Offensive line.
0: They got to replace a center. Mm-hmm. Like, my thought is, when you think of best and worst case scenario, the best case scenario for the Bengals is quite easy, right? Joe Burrow stays healthy. Best case scenario.
1: Easier said than done.
0: They get more production at linebacker. Best case scenario. Like, but the best case scenario for the Bengals, as opposed to any others, is more about staying healthy, right? Not about the actual players on the field. The production, if we know what it looks like if Joe and T and Jamar are all healthy, and Chase Brown can take the next step. I just feel like at the core of this, the best case scenarios for the AFC North, it's a lot more work to find those for the other three than it is to find it for the Bengals, in my opinion. That's a good thing. Still got to go out there and execute. Still got to go out there and play well. But I think if all things even, I like the Bengals' chances against anyone there. There's just less margin for me. Like, if any team, Kansas City, Buffalo, best case scenario is that Josh Allen, Patrick Mahomes got to stay healthy. I think that's where it's at for the Bengals, because they've done a good enough job, whereas you don't need five or six other things to go really well for this team to compete. You need your top-end player to be available. And if so, I think they're competing at one of the highest levels out there. Anything else on the National Football League before we get a break?
1: I don't think so.
0: Then let's break. Let's come back.
1: That makes sense to me.
0: And let's give ourselves a little bit of a box of chocolate fun on a Thursday on ESPN 1530, Cincinnati Sports Station.
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9: 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I have to watch 104 soccer games, follow the pregame, the postgame, yell useless opinions at the TV. 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

0: That sound. Welcome back.
1: I almost didn't hear it. I couldn't remember how to do it.
0: Cincy 360. Couldn't find it. ESPN 1530, Cincinnati Sports Station. Coming up with stuff today, Austin, we were just talking, and a lot of the things we were talking about didn't necessarily relate to sports. But you still want to talk about them because we want to have some fun. Although we have talked a lot about Chase Burns, and that kind of fell into our lap today, and we can talk more about it. But there's other stuff going on in the world.
1: Let me start with this.
0: Okay.
1: Let's say that you just signed a $105 million contract.
0: Okay.
1: And that's honestly not much more than what you re-signed for in October after you negotiated your release and then this whole big signing bonus thing.
0: Yeah.
1: What's the first thing you'd buy? $105 million. You know you're set. What's the first thing you'd buy?
0: I think, like, family-wise, we love where we're at right now. But I think we would explore like the forever home idea and then just pay it off completely.
1: Okay. Build a home?
0: I think building would be the best.
1: Okay.
0: Put a pool in.
1: Oh, damn.
0: Like one thing I've learned this summer, I've got three kids who love the pool.
1: Yes.
0: And it's like, all right.
1: And it's good to have friends that have a pool.
0: And it's good to have friends that have a pool.
1: Yeah.
0: But also it would be nice to walk out back and jump in the pool.
1: No doubt.
0: Night swimming, things like that. I would probably go house, build, pay off completely.
1: Makes sense.
0: What would you do?
1: Pay off my student loans.
0: Okay.
1: That'd probably be the first thing.
0: Okay.
1: And then I would definitely buy a house.
0: Okay.
1: I miss like having a yard and like a back porch.
0: Yeah.
1: So that's so awesome. Like I'm the only one of my friends right now that hasn't bought a house. And so, like, I go over to their place. I'm like, dang, I want this.
0: Yeah.
1: I'm excited to, like, you know, I'm excited when I go, like, home to my parents or whatever. Like, this weekend I'm going to see my mom in Georgia. And, like, I'm so excited to just, like, sit on the back patio.
0: Yep.
1: Like, I miss mowing the lawn, that sort of stuff. And people always say, well, you come mow mine. Yeah. Well, I might show that's up one day. Just to, you know.
0: That's different when it's not your own lawn.
1: Yeah, exactly.
0: You want to sit back like, man, this looks good.
1: I'm really tired of the apartment life.
0: Okay.
1: Yeah.
0: Some other happenings going on. We mentioned the ESPYs last night and not much around them. Did you see the clip of Mike Tyson?
1: No. What happened?
0: So best like in-game moment for an athlete or best in-game performance. And there are, you know, a couple different people, but I think it was Ohtani was up for the game he had where he pitched and hit like the two home runs. And so he wins. And Mike Tyson doesn't land the pronunciation of Shohei Ohtani, but he's close enough. And you could tell, like, it happens. And he's, like smiling, like, man, that's cool. Like, I did it. And then he's presenting with, like, DJ Khaled and Jake Paul. And Jake Paul goes on and he's like, you know, Shohei Ohtani, he's unable to be here right now. And, you know, he wants to thank this and that. And then everyone starts clapping. And I guess Tyson doesn't think the mic's still on. And he looks at Jake Paul and he says, wait, Shohei's a guy?
1: Well, I just looked this up. I think I have the audio.
0: Yes.
1: You want to play
0: please,
1: it?
0: Please.
1: Is this safe to play?
0: Yes.
1: Okay.
2: And the ESPY award goes to, check this out, Shohei Ohtani.
0: Now watch this. He's so proud of himself. And Jake Paul's going to say he's not there.
3: Shohei could not be here tonight. He sends his gratitude and appreciation to ESPN and everyone who voted
0: just
3: for
0: listen
3: him.
0: Listen to the mic now.
2: Shohei's a guy.
0: Shohei's a guy?
1: Oh, man. Like, never change, imagine, Mike Tyson.
0: Like, not to mention his picture's right behind you on the ESPY screen as well, but
1: right.
0: Like, arguably the biggest figure in sports.
1: Right.
0: And Mike Tyson's like, I don't know.
1: It's hard to fathom that at some point Mike Tyson hasn't accidentally seen a Shohei Ohtani highlight.
0: Yeah.
1: Or somebody around him hasn't like talked about Shohei Ohtani.
0: Yeah. I agree.
1: That's amazing.
0: I agree. Something else I was asked last night.
1: Okay.
0: It was and is extremely hot right now, but it's also very humid. But I saw a report that it's at those times where you can see lightning bugs the best at night.
1: Okay.
0: And then a debate came out, and I saw this online. Is it lightning bug or firefly?
1: Lightning bug for me.
0: Okay. And I think that I saw more responses that said Firefly than Lightning Bug.
1: Now, Firefly is featured in that song.
0: You would not believe your eyes.
1: You nailed it.
0: If 10 million. Yeah.
1: Firefly.
0: Yeah. But for me, it's always been a Lightning Bug.
1: Same here.
0: Okay. So we're in agreement there.
1: Yes. That might be a Midwest thing.
0: Okay. What do you feel about the hype and the buildup right now around the movie The Odyssey? And if folks aren't familiar, why is there a lot of buildup around this other than it's a Christopher Nolan film?
1: I think that's the big reason. Christopher Nolan, Matt Damon, Anne Hathaway, Zendaya, however you want to say it. It is absolutely star-studded, shot in IMAX, 70-millimeter film, which means it can only be seen as it was shot, as it was intended, about 40 or 50 theaters across the country that can do IMAX in 70-millimeter film. Yeah. So it's difficult to find that.
0: So you can still see it. It's just not the same effect you would get if you found one of those theaters.
1: Correct. And if you watch it in like a basic theater,
0: yeah,
1: probably not going to be the best experience. Yeah.
0: It's been hard for me to go about like movie-wise. I'm a big movie guy. And in the family, the Pike household, big Moana fans.
1: Oh, of course.
0: It's been a tough look seeing the reviews from the live-action Moana with The Rock.
1: Oh, really?
0: It's bad.
1: Okay.
0: There's been clips going around. They essentially took the original movie, and they just made it a live-action remake, and they didn't add or change one thing. It's just watching the original movie, but live-action. A lot of the effects are bad. It's just what I've seen has not been great. And I think it is underperforming greatly right now in the box office, which is disappointing because I had high hopes for Moana.
1: I had no idea that was even a thing.
0: Yeah. Toy Story 5 is out.
1: No, I would probably see that. I know there's a new Minions movie that's out.
0: Yeah.
1: My general, I guess, requirements to see a movie for the most part is like, is it a remake of a classic? So like, a Toy Story. It's like part of a series, whatever. And then the other two is, does it have Anne Hathaway? And is it a Christopher Nolan film? If yeah. one of those two things is, then I'm good. I'll go see it no matter what.
0: Okay.
1: I would even extend that out to Dakota Johnson.
0: Okay.
1: If we keep going, we'll start listing the top five hottest women on earth. There's two to start.
0: Well, I just have one.
1: I know.
0: She's at my house.
1: Yeah, I get it.
0: In the basement. Locked up.
1: You better start talking nice to her.
0: I know.
1: You're going to come home and get the stink eye.
0: Speaking of the stink, you sent me a clip earlier.
1: Yeah.
0: And there's this ongoing battle that I have, and I'm open about this battle, that I don't know what to trust on what is real, what is not real. It's why at times I don't probably repost as much as I should because I just don't want to get got. But apparently in Kansas City, there's a video circulating, Austin, of this gentleman that had fallen into a porta potty.
1: I don't believe he fell.
0: Okay.
1: I think he crawled into.
0: And I'm not talking like he went into a porta potty and just fell down.
1: Right.
0: He got into the toilet of the porta potty and then got stuck.
1: I watched the story from the guy who was in charge of like going around and picking up the porta potties or whatever event had happened. Mm-hmm. I don't know exactly what it was. But this dude is in charge of making sure they're empty, locking them, and getting them set to be hauled away. He's going through all of them and gets to this one and realizes it's locked. Knocks on the door. Guy said, yeah, I'm in here, blah, blah, blah. He said, okay, we need this like about 10 minutes, okay?
0: Yeah.
1: He's like, okay. So 10 minutes goes by, and the guy comes up, knocks on the door again, and he's like, hey, man, like, we really need you to get out of there. He's like, I can't reach the door handle. Like, I'm stuck. And so as this is happening, like, a police officer is driving by, and the guy flags him down. He's like, hey, I don't know what's going on in here, but this dude is stuck.
0: Yeah.
1: So they get the door open, and all you see is out of the toilet, this man's head covered in all the things that you would find in the commode of a porta pot.
0: I can't imagine the smell.
1: It's got to be terrible. And the guy basically told police, I mean, his whole body is inside that tank of nastiness.
0: Yeah.
1: And
0: they had to cut around it, right, to get him out?
1: They had to cut it open. to get him out. And by the way, it's summer in Kansas City. It's hot as hell. Just right. Ask Ichiro about that.
0: Oh.
1: Anyways, so then they get him out, and the fire department is there, and they're like, you stand right here. We're hosing you off.
0: Of course.
1: And they hose this guy down. He didn't seem to be enjoying it. But he said the reason he got stuck in there is because he was looking for a bottle of Mountain Dew that he dropped in there the night before.
0: Huh.
1: Which makes me think whatever drugs were in that bottle of Mountain Dew, really needed to find them.
0: Were important.
1: I mean, this is one of the most disgusting things of all time.
0: Yeah. Incredible. Incredible to see. Do you have anything else? It was good to get one of those back.
1: It was fun, yeah.
0: I need that every now and then.
1: We're going to play just a little bit of Fair or Foul.
0: A little Fair or Foul. You say you got some back. Coming back.
1: Just a couple of them.
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0: Ice Cube's Big 3 basketball is heating up. 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

0: What time is it, Austin?
1: It's time, Tony, for Fair or Foul. This is a new game, and this is just a test dose of Fair or Foul.
0: Dipping the toes in the water.
1: And if you're interested in sponsoring,
0: you know what, in the sand.
1: Fair or Foul.
0: Or any other part of the show.
1: Doesn't really matter because nothing happens. Anyways, all right, so I saw earlier today, I believe it was the Cleveland Airport. It was a couple of days ago. They're at the terminal waiting for this flight, and somebody is recording this man who keeps running laps down the terminal back and forth. And he's got running gear on.
0: Yeah.
1: He's got a water bottle with him. Come to find out, this dude was running a marathon while he waited for his flight.
0: Oh.
1: Running 26 miles in an airport terminal, Tony, fair or foul?
0: I'm going to call that F-O-W-L.
1: that would be chicken. Foul.
0: Now,
1: that
0: here's
1: would,
0: the thing.
1: That would be chicken foul.
0: Here's the thing. I think running a marathon is one of the most impressive feats out there.
1: 100%.
0: To find a way to do this in an airport, extremely impressive.
1: Yes.
0: But you got to have the wherewithal, and you got to have the vision that I would imagine a marathon would bring sweat as well.
1: Yes.
0: Maybe a body
1: odor.
0: He
1: looked sweaty.
0: Yeah.
1: He looked uncomfortable. Now,
0: you gotta,
1: there are elite airport lounges in which you can go and shower and change clothes. Maybe this is one of those guys.
0: Sure.
1: But if you're just, to borrow a term from the children, raw dogging a marathon in the airport terminal and then getting on a plane, if I'm sat next to that dude,
0: oh, not going to be good. I'm going to call that foul.
1: I'm going to go to the flight attendants.
0: Yeah.
1: I'm going to say, listen, we got a problem here.
0: Yep.
1: And I would want him forcibly removed from the aircraft.
0: Can I give you one more from an aircraft?
1: Please.
0: Earlier this week on a beach in Florida, the Blue Angels were flying by.
1: Yes.
0: Did you see this?
1: I did see this.
0: There's a video of this. Now, it's one thing to give a flyby. There's video of these Blue Angels flying by, and it looks like they're about 10 feet above.
1: You want to talk about buzzing the tower.
0: Buzzing the tower, like tents are being uplifted. Towels, hats
1: umbrellas
0: are going everywhere. Umbrellas are everywhere. Like, it's cool as heck. Don't get me wrong.
1: Yeah.
0: A little bit too close. Fair or foul on the beach flyby from the Angels.
1: While horrifying, fair.
0: Okay.
1: Because that's cool as hell.
0: Okay.
1: And you get to tell that story for a long time.
0: Deal.
1: We got buzzed by the Blue Angels.
0: Mm.
1: All right, next one. Fair or foul? When watching a television show on a streaming service and they go to an ad break and the company with the ads makes you choose which ad experience you would like.
0: Oh, gosh.
1: Like Progressive, you have like four options of which commercial you want to see. Number one, you're making me do work.
0: Yep.
1: Number two, I don't want to see any of these commercials.
0: Yeah.
1: Fair or foul, making you choose your ad experience.
0: Foul with a capital F. If I'm watching, I don't want the commercial anyway. And I definitely don't want to do work. I just want the commercial to be over. I don't want to deal with work during a commercial. I'm going to say foul on that.
1: Hot take.
0: I get why they're doing it, but I think it's foul.
1: Hot take, fair.
0: Oh.
1: Because what if you hate one of those commercials?
0: Oh.
1: What if it just drives you nuts? You're so tired of seeing it. You're so tired of hearing it.
0: Okay.
1: You can at least.

0: choose one that amuses you.
1: Okay.
0: Like that one commercial about it's the dog park, It's a dog. That commercial's hilarious to me. Okay. I'll watch that one.
1: Okay.
0: All right. Anything else?
1: No, but I like this.
0: Okay. Last one, really quickly. The Nordeki, which are the Columbus Crew fan supporters section at lower.com field in Columbus, tried to replicate the Norwegian row in an international friendly against Burnley the other night. It failed miserably.
1: Oh,
0: it was quite embarrassing. Fair or foul to try to steal a country's celebration and bring it to your team?
1: I think if you can do it the right way, there's fairness there. It is a copycat league, and I think that Norwegian row was one of the coolest things going about the World Cup.
0: Fan supporters is a copycat league?
1: Yeah.
0: Okay.
1: What I think is foul is when you try to do it, and you got about eight people participating.
0: That's a problem.
1: That is the foulness of it. But
0: why
1: I think,
0: try that against like FC Cincinnati?
1: Sure.
0: And hell is real.
1: But I think like a fairness, like if like the Skull chant for the Vikings, I see that in other places. I think that's cool. I think
0: you could make the argument the Vikings stole from them.
1: Sure.
0: Yeah.
1: I think certain things are cool when done the right way. Columbus did this, and that's a problem in itself because that stinks anyway.
0: Enough.
1: But yeah, having about eight people, that is extremely foul.
0: All right, that does it for us.
1: Fair or foul,
0: Volume 1 is complete.
1: Chad Brendel in for Mo Egger this afternoon. Fair or foul? Find out next on ESPN 1530 Cincinnati Sports Station.
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13: Was looking for Mo.
1: Can't find him. But I do have Chad Brendel in the room. He was in for Mo Egger on the Mo Egger Show next, ESPN 1530 Cincinnati Sports Station. Chad, how are you? What's coming up today?
13: Chase Burns.
1: How about that?
13: A lot of Chase Burns. I mean, outstanding.
1: The sports world giveth. And the Reds giveth.
13: So I've been trying to rationalize this in my brain since I heard the breaking news on Cincy 360.
1: That's right.
13: with Tony Pike featuring Austin Elmore.
1: Correct.
13: Can we get a featuring Austin Elmore?
0: No, that's too much to ask.
1: It's a lot.
0: We're not allowed to make fun of it anymore.
13: I was just curious.
1: Don't say anything, Chad.
13: I didn't make fun of it. I just asked a question.
1: You're going to get in trouble.
13: I mean, welcome to the, to the club. Why would, if you're Chase Burns, why?
1: Yeah. But
13: I guess the answer I came up with in my brain a little, Tony, is with the propensity for arm injuries at young ages for these pitchers, does it make like skip arbitration?
1: Yeah, there's a reason not a lot of teams give these contracts out to players with not a lot of service time, especially hard throwing players. But, you know, Austin, I think he made the point earlier as well. Maybe there's something to players wanting to get this done before the potential for the lockout as well to say, okay, I'm good. I don't have to worry about anything.
13: And, don't have to worry about a salary cap.
1: Yeah.
13: Like,
1: because it's a weird deal because on one end, you sit back and you think, man, this is very team friendly for the Reds. But then you look at the history, no one's done this. So you say, well, this is great for Chase Burns as well. If you put it into just perspective of $15 million per year, right now that'd be 46th in all of baseball from a salary standpoint for starting pitching. I think you'd sign up for that with Chase Burns.
0: My thing is, even if the Reds continue to suck, you'll probably get traded.
13: Well, but now you're talking, you're not trading them for 4 or 5 years probably.
0: Yeah, that's fine. Now you still make a bunch more money than you probably were going to make right away.
13: Yeah, and I mean, I'm rationalizing it.
1: But if that could set you up in a couple of years to have the conversation we're having around Hunter Green of, man, if you decided to trade Hunter Green, he's more viable because of the contract that he's under, and maybe you get more out of that in return.
13: Agreed. And if you do trade him at some point, you don't have to worry about arbitrate. Like, this guy's going to go get $30 million in arbitration. And no, he's already under contract.
1: And if you do trade him, then this is blown up massively anyway.
13: It's blown up massively as it currently stands.
1: I think the main point of the Chase Burns that we discussed today, it's a great move.
13: Yeah.
1: The Bengals made great moves this offseason, but they piled them up together.
13: Yeah.
1: If this move leads to a Sal Stewart deal, if this move leads to maybe they pull the plug on other, like, then great. If this is the move that stands alone, then there's still a lot to be desired.
13: Well, I mean, they gave Hunter Green the deal, and then they tried to back it up with Ellie, and Ellie said,
1: yeah,
13: I think I'm good.
1: Smartly.
13: I'm going to ride this one out. Now, Sal is not Ellie.
1: Mm-hmm.
13: Ellie is seen as a generational talent. Sal Stewart is seen as a really good baseball player.
1: Mm-hmm.
13: But I don't think anybody's looking at Sal Stewart and thinking, like, future MVP type guy. So, the question is, does Sal want to do it?
1: Sure.
13: Because Ellie didn't.
1: Right.
13: You know, they tried to back up. They tried to go Hunter and Ellie and lock that up for a window. And Ellie said, I'm all right.
0: Yeah, I also agree. I think Sal is much more apt to be thinking about that sort of thing.
13: Yeah.
0: And the organizational relationship with him and with winning and all that more than maybe the average player will be. I think he's a very forward-thinking individual.
1: Mm-hmm.
13: I think Ellie's forward-thinking. I think Ellie's forward-thinking
0: I agree. Yeah. That's two. But to your point, though, like two different types of player, two different echelons of money. Yes, I think Sal likes Cincinnati, but also is like, I want to win baseball games. I don't know if this organization is ever going to do that.
1: Yeah, I want to know, like, with the Chase Burns side of it, was there a pitch the Reds made for the future that maybe he said, okay, I am in on that?
13: Yeah, the Reds
1: And if so, I'd love to know what that sounded like.
13: The Reds have clearly prioritized starting pitching is going to be the backbone of who we are.
1: Mm-hmm.
13: And they showed that with Hunter. They're showing it now with Chase Burns. You don't get number one pick, number two pick type arms that fall in your lap very often.
1: Sure.
13: So I commend the Reds for identifying both of those issues and saying, we need to get these guys, like, we don't want to deal with arbitration. We don't want to have the back and forth with either of these guys. And if you do decide down the road to trade them, you're in an advantageous trade position because of the control.
1: Sure. What else you got coming up this afternoon?
13: A little bit more Bengals talent. you know, the, now
1: Brian
13: everything's
1: Cook
13: out.
1: Was listed as a receiving votes today.
13: I can't believe that.
1: I thought at least honorable mention. Kobe Bryant, honorable mention.
13: Yeah.
1: Brian Cook, not.
13: With the way that he plays the run and the pass, I really thought Brian Cook would be 9 or 10. Like,
1: or at least honorable mention.
13: So I'm a little surprised there. I don't necessarily agree. Mike will tell me that I'm wrong because you have to agree with the experts at all times. You're not allowed to. Mike's been getting on me for that I don't agree with the experts all the time.
1: Well, sometimes you got to zig and maybe when others zag.
13: I'm usually right. Maybe I should be an expert.
1: There you go. How do you get to be an expert? Blue check mark?
13: You're wrong a lot. I've got a blue check mark.
1: Makes you one.
13: Okay.
1: You're good then.
13: Like, I'm an expert then.
1: Do you call them lightning bugs or fireflies?
13: Lightning bugs. Okay. But I think that's probably a regional thing. Okay.
14: That's what I said.
1: Did you see the dude in Kansas City that got himself into the porta potty?
13: Just put the gun in the hole and end it. Get it over with. Don't pull me out. Can you imagine how long you have to shower?
1: Yeah.
13: To get
1: how long
13: that
1: was
13: funk?
1: He in there? Do we know how long he was in there?
13: It's 1 second. Shoot me.
14: Yeah. I don't know if it's confirmed how long he was in there.
1: I can't imagine.
13: End it.
1: Yeah.
13: Like, be done with me. Yeah. I had a good run. Good run ended in the hole of a porta potty.
1: This is how my story ends.
13: There's no other story.
1: There's no comeback from that.
13: No.
1: Like, comeback
13: and
1: athlete
13: it's
1: of the year. Yeah. That's not happening.
13: Like, you are forever on the internet the guy that ended up in the hole of a porta potty and they had to cut you out.
1: Yep.
13: Was he hiding from someone? What was really going on?
1: Austin.
14: He said that he was trying to get a bottle of Mountain Dew.
13: Get another bottle of Mountain Dew.
14: Maybe that bottle had something in it. The night before, I'm guessing he dropped drugs or something in there. That's my guess.
13: Mm. Go get more drugs.
1: Yep.
13: Yep. Don't risk like it. The minute the
1: and did
13: drugs,
1: he think he was going to get stuck? Like, what's your end goal there?
14: Can you imagine his drug dealer seeing him on that clip?
1: No.
14: And he's thinking, right? Oh God.
1: You think there's a back? Like, did he think there was a back door of the porta potty?
13: Like, look, man. The minute the drugs go in the hole,
1: they belong to the porta potty. Now. Drugs.
14: You also could probably turn the porta potty over and dump all the stuff out.
1: Yeah,
14: and as opposed to crawling in.
1: I think there would have been other options
13: than crawl in there.
1: And
13: then you can't get out? You can't come back out the way that you got in?
14: Somehow got stuck.
1: Nope.
13: Shoot me. Just end it.
1: Like, it's done.
13: The police show up. I'm like, look, end it. I got a gun.
1: What's more foul? That?
13: That.
1: Or England parking the bus in the 55th minute and just allowing Argentina
13: still
1: to
13: that.
1: Work?
13: Still that.
1: Okay.
13: Still that.
1: Okay.
14: Would England fans rather spend a night in a porta potty or park lose the bus that again. Game the way they did?
13: England fans, never.
1: Is there anything in the sports equivalent that you would spend a night in the porta potty if it meant...
13: I just said shoot me.
1: Okay.
14: I think Pike would do it for a UC national championship.
13: I think in basketball, he would.
14: I think he would.
13: I would not.
1: I would.
13: I don't love it that much.
1: Man.
13: How many your mayor would be done with you? No, you're out. Tone, me and the kids were gone.
14: Who would care? He wouldn't care.
1: I'm a champion.
14: Win a natty, yeah. What did Michael Jordan say? What did Michael Jordan say about those kids?
1: I'm a fan of a national title.
13: Do you regret that you're not Connor Barwin and you got to play? Why didn't you play?
1: It's a great point. Great question. Now I'm asking myself if I'd sit in a porta potty for a national title. More of this comes next. With Chad Brendel on the Mo Egger Show on ESPN 1530 Cincinnati Sports Station. 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
29: It's August 2023, a county government meeting in Pennsylvania's Lehigh Valley. A young woman, early 20s, steps up to the mic to speak.
30: My two-month-old son was happily drinking milk from his bottle when he quickly started choking, turned blue, and went limp. My boyfriend transported our son to the changing table as I grabbed an anti-choking device and my boyfriend began assembling it. Two pumps of the device and my son was conscious, gasping for air and coughing up milk.
29: They all went to the ER to make sure the baby was okay.
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29: 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And the same doctor's name kept coming up again and again. A pediatrician.
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35: I'm Christine Lisi. Today marked the first public appearance for LeBron James since he decided to leave the Lakers a little more than 2 weeks ago. During his appearance at FanFest in New York City, the NBA free agent acknowledged the ongoing chatter about his future without revealing where he plans to continue his career. ESPN's Shyam Charania.
36: I don't know if I'm holding my breath for an announcement this week,
0: But I think as we get into next week, I do think this process is getting closer and closer to the end here. LeBron James has all the information that he needs to make a decision. All the GMs, the owners, the president, they've all made their pitch through Rich Paul's agent.
35: Shams on the Pat McAfee Show, leading LeBron contenders, Cavaliers, Heat, 76ers, Warriors, Timberwolves. The NBA is investigating the four-year, $64 million deal between Gary Trent Jr. and the Bucks for possible salary cap circumvention. Righty Chase Burns, one of the best young pitchers in all of baseball, agreed with the Reds on a seven-year, $105 million extension. Jackson Suber has the lead at the Open Championship at 5-under. Bryson DeChambeau and Colin Morikawa are two back. Scottie Scheffler is three off the lead.
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5: 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Norwood Lateral westbound between 71 and Redding. Still shut down. Accident here involving a Metro bus. That's being cleaned up. Norwood Lateral between Redding and 75 is stop and go. I'm Rick Schrempf with traffic.
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12: My unit. My family.
13: Playing with my daughter, I felt like a stranger.
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0: You have to communicate these things, my guy.
1: You've done me before. You've done this show before.
0: I don't think I've ever been with you for a Mo Egger show.
1: Really?
0: I think only for Cincy 360. I will get it corrected for hour two and three.
1: Okay.
0: That is my promise to you.
1: I'll try not to be whiny.
0: My apologies, Chad.
1: Try not to be whiny, Drill. People know, like, that's how people know when to change the channel, Drew. When my intro hits, they're like, ugh. And they change the channel. You just threw a bunch of people off.
0: I did.
1: And now there's people mad.
0: Yeah.
1: Welcome back. Welcome in. It's the Mo Egger Show. Cincinnati's ESPN 1530. Chad Brendel still here through tomorrow, and then you get Mo back, and load management season officially ends tomorrow. Like, I think I got a couple days in August, but nothing like I had a full week in June and a full week in July, and that's going to be the extent of load management season. So Chad Brendel, Bearcat Journal, filling in Drew Westerheide, as you heard, on the ones and twos. You've never listened to me host the Mo Egger Show before, Drew? That kind of hurts. Are you I don't listen to the station when I'm not here?
0: I listen to it on occasion.
1: The problem is that
0: during the fall time, it delves into a lot of Bengals talk, and I can only listen to Bengals talk so much.
1: You're not a Bengals guy.
0: I'm not. I talk about them, I watch them, I observe them, and I discuss them on this radio station when I'm contractually obligated.
1: Do you know my philosophy on the Bengals?
0: What's your philosophy on the Bengals?
1: So I reached this probably about a decade ago. This has been my philosophy on the Bengals. I've grown up my entire life. I've been a Bengals fan. I was very young, but I was alive in 1982 when they went to the Super Bowl. And a little old, like, you know, I remember the Super Bowl Bengals of the late 80s. I've grown up a Bengals fan, but I got so fed up. And I know, like, you can't make fandom go away. Like, I'm stuck with this. I'm stuck with it my entire life. Whether I like it or not, I'm a Bengals fan. But I decided, because the games, they make you so angry, Drew. So angry. That the way that I figured to cope with it is, instead of watching the Bengals as a drama,
0: watch it as a comedy.
1: You watch it as a comedy, but it's a little deeper than what it sounds like on the surface. You got to really think about it. What's a drama when you watch a drama on TV, right? It carries over into the next episode. There's cliffhangers. There's, you know, you got to watch the whole thing. You got to stay invested. You got to stay dialed in. You're dissecting characters. You're trying to remember. Did I miss something? Wait, what happened? Remember when that guy was talking to that girl? Oh, we're going to see that again later. No. Comedy, 30 minutes, bang, show's over. You watch it again next week, but you don't have to remember or deal with anything that happened last week or next week. So I just watch the Bengals, and then when the game ends and they somehow do something stupid and they lose in historic fashion, like the Jets game this year, you're able to just go, oh, okay, on with my Sunday.
0: Roll credits.
1: See you next week. Don't have to worry about it. So that was how I kind of escaped the torture and misery of being a Bengals fan.
0: There you go. It's pretty good.
1: It's not bad. It's worked for me. I haven't had to. I might have to do it with the Reds. Problem with baseball is, you got it. Baseball, you're either in or you're out. 162 games, 6 months. Like, you're either making that investment or you're not. There's really no half-stepping baseball.
0: Yeah, and in a way, with baseball, the turnaround is so fast. It's like you're getting a new episode every day.
1: Yes.
0: Whereas opposed to with football, you play once a week, and you just have time to either digest it, to laugh at it, and then by the time Thursday or Friday rolls around, you start thinking, okay, well, what's going to be on the next episode?
1: Right.
0: And then the next episode comes, and you just kind of repeat that process 17 times. It's hard with baseball because a lot of times, you know, they play a night game on a Tuesday, and then they play at 1 o'clock in the afternoon on Wednesday. That's a tight window there to turn that around, despite the fact that the Reds are pretty funny to watch from time to time.
1: Yeah, I just thought of this. You know what baseball is? Baseball's like a Twitch streamer.
0: Oh God, that's not bad.
1: Right? They're on every day. Like
0: a lot of the time, it's boring.
1: Yeah, it's like depending on, you know, I do watch a lot of Twitch just in building an online community. Mm-hmm. Like, you know, Bearcat Journal is an online community. I've been building it for 20 years. Like you take inspiration from other places. So mm-hmm. I've watched a lot of Twitch in the day.
0: Yep.
1: You, like you're there's a couple like variety streamers out there that I watch. Which variety streamer is they play a bunch of different games.
0: Mm-hmm.
1: And sometimes they play a game that you're like you're locked in. And then other times you come back and they're playing a game that like doesn't really interest you at all. And you're like, great, now there's 2 weeks that I'm not going to give a crap about watching this guy stream.
0: Right.
1: Because he's playing a game that I have absolutely no interest in.
0: If Twitch were around in Chad Brendel's youth, what game would Chad Brendel be streaming on Twitch?
1: I'm a big Zelda guy.
0: Ooh, like that.
1: Big Zelda guy. Like Breath of the Wild is maybe Breath of the Wild and Red Dead Redemption 2.
0: Yep.
1: Are my two.
0: So my alley was as well.
1: I think those are the two most well-made games of all time.
0: Yeah, I wouldn't disagree with that.
1: Tears of the Kingdom, there was too much.
0: Yeah, I think Breath of the Wild was the more complete of the two mainline Zelda games for the Switch.
1: Like, you had to do the depths, then you had to do the Sky Islands mm-hmm. and Tears. I was just like, I got to a point where I was like, I don't have time
0: yep.
1: to do all of this stuff. Breath of the Wild was incredible.
0: I think it's the best game I've ever played.
1: I agree. Red Dead Redemption 2 is right there.
0: Mm-hmm. Yeah, I probably have that. Those two probably interchange.
1: Man, the end of... I was explaining Red Dead Redemption 2 to the girlfriend the other day. And I was like, you can't play this without crying at the end.
0: Correct.
1: I've watched 50 people play Red Dead Redemption 2. I have not seen any of them keep their composure at the end of that game.
0: Oh, yeah. I have...
1: So it's a lot like Reds baseball. You cry at the end every time.
0: There we go. We tied it back to the Cincinnati sports.
1: I think that's pretty good. I haven't made that analogy before, but baseball is kind of like your favorite Twitch streamer.
0: That is pretty good. We might need to file this away. This could be a good long form segment trying to decipher what kind of television show is every sport.
1: Yeah. Well, football, you have to decide. Are you watching it as a drama? Or is your franchise so bad that you have to watch it as a comedy? The Bengals, they're not terrible anymore as a franchise. Mm-hmm. They're not the best by any stretch of the imagination, but they're not the worst. Anyhow, we've rambled on for minutes now. The big news of the day. The Reds surprise us coming out of the break with breaking news that Chase Burns has signed a 7-year $105 million extension, locking him in with the Cincinnati Reds through 33. That is a big time move from
0: Stunning.
1: Cincinnati.
0: When I saw the Jeff Passan notification hit my phone today, I was stunned. Absolutely stunned.
1: I was driving. I had dropped my daughter off, and I was driving around this afternoon listening to Tony and Austin, and they played the little breaking news thing, and usually they do that kind of joking.
0: Not today.
1: Not today. Today there was real breaking news. It's like, wow. But we'll get into this plenty today, because I want to talk about this quite a bit. I ripped up the show. We're gonna talk to Drew about U.S. Open Golf. Or British Open Golf, sorry. Correct. British Open Golf. I had already scheduled Jeff FF Carr at 4:30. So we'll get to Jeff FF Carr at 4:30 to talk about this. We've got the GOAT at 5:30, Dan Horde.
0: The main man.
1: To talk some Bengals. So we do have a couple guests today. I have gone light on guests this week because I don't want to bore people with getting through this week. Like, we have Richard Skinner in here, and I've gotten a lot of compliments on that one. Skinny's awesome. Like,
0: yeah, hats off to Skinny.
1: Drew, I don't believe that it's retirement. I don't buy it. He's young, and Skinny would drive himself insane if he didn't have work to do. I can't imagine he's going to
0: retire. I guess we shall see.
1: Well, this is a guy that, like, he's got like he's got 13 jobs, man. If you're of a certain age, you remember a skit on In Living Color about a Jamaican family that always talked about how many jobs they have.
2: You only got 3 jobs. Why you only got 3 jobs, man?
1: Skinny's got 13 jobs at all time. I'll believe he retires when I see it. But anyhow, Skinny joined us earlier this week to talk about his retirement. And I've kind of left it light on guests all week, other than Clay Snowden to talk some Reds. So we'll go a little guest heavy today. I'm working on a really good one for tomorrow, Drew. We're going to have timing issues, but we're trying to get it out of the way early. Mike DeCourcy, Hall of Fame college basketball writer, is also a huge soccer guy.
0: Mm-hmm.
1: And Mike is going to be in New York, New Jersey tomorrow for the press conference ahead of the World Cup finals. And he's going to try to join us tomorrow before the press conference to give us a look at Saturday and Sunday, the consolation game, and then Spain and Argentina in the World Cup finals. So I'm excited about that. Might have a UC football guest tomorrow as we get ready training camp here in 2.5 weeks or so. Starts for the Bearcats. I can't call it Camp Higher Ground anymore because they're not going to Camp Higher Ground. Every year I've ever covered Cincinnati, and this is my 20th year on the beat. Drew, this year, this football season starts 20 years on the UC beat for Chad Brendel.
0: Congratulations.
1: That's a long time.
0: It is a long time.
1: Can I retire yet?
0: Ask Skinny.
1: He's older than me. Like I'm looking to retire well before Skinny did. I probably won't, but I'm looking to.
0: Everyone's trying to.
1: So we've got some guests coming up today and tomorrow. But as it stands, Chase Burns, clearly the big news today. The other news that came out, and it's not really news, it's just sports talk radio fodder. ESPN completed their series of rankings by position. Today, safety was the last position on the board. I was a little surprised. Brian Cook was in like the honor, not the
0: also like, receiving
1: also
0: votes.
1: Receiving votes section. He was not an honorable mention. I thought with the way that he can both defend the run, defend the pass, the way that he kind of helped anchor the back of that defense in Kansas City, I thought Brian Cook would be top 10. I'm a little surprised he's not top 10. I'm really surprised he wasn't honorable mention. But big picture, that means the Bengals only had 3 players ranked in the top 10 at their position in the NFL. Joe Burrow, Ja'Marr Chase, Dexter Lawrence. Now you also had Chase Brown get an honorable mention. So you add that to the mix, and you had DJ Turner get an honorable mention. Or no, I think Chase Brown was others receiving votes, and DJ Turner was honorable mention. So you have 3 top 10 guys, a couple others receiving votes, and an honorable mention. Is that enough high-end talent to be a Super Bowl contender? And does Joe Burrow count for extra? You got the number 4 quarterback in the NFL. Is that, like, what does that equal in terms of other positions, right?
0: Yeah.
1: I'd take a number 4 quarterback before I'd take, like, a number 3 linebacker and a number 4, whatever, inside interior offensive lineman. I'd take Joe Burrow.
0: Yeah.
1: So we have that picture now. That because that's always Paul Daner did this exercise, I think, after Joe's first year, and the franchise was pretty far. It felt like pretty far away from where they needed to be. And Paul did this as an emphasis of like, go around the NFL and how many. And this was before this Jeremy Fowler thing was a thing. How many top 10 players do you think the Bengals have? And what does that tell you about the state of the franchise? It was very low at that point in time. And I don't even think you really could have considered Joe a top 10 quarterback at that point in time. And it gave a good, accurate snapshot of this team, this franchise has work to do. This is an offseason where they feel like they did work. This is an offseason where they feel like they raised the floor of this team significantly, which I would agree with. Question becomes, how high did they raise the ceiling? That's what has to be determined as we get into the regular season.
0: Yeah, and for what it's worth, I thought Bill Barnwell had a pretty good article today. He listed the 155 players around the league that would be worth at least one first-round pick. The Bengals have five players on that list. Joe Burrow, who he believes would fetch four first-round picks. Deshaun Watson, well, the Deshaun Watson deal being the structure behind it.
1: The barometer, yes, right.
0: Correct. He has Jamar Chase going for two first-round picks, and he has T. Higgins, Dexter Lawrence, and DJ Turner going for one. So just in, when we talk about value of a roster.
1: Jamar Chase, only one first-round pick?
0: Two.
1: Okay.
0: He was two. T was one.
1: Okay.
0: Lawrence was one. And okay. Turner was one.
1: Okay.
0: So that's an interesting way to kind of frame, you know, how much top-end talent does your roster have. According to Barnwell, they have nine first-round picks worth of talent on the team right now, which is pretty good. I haven't really dove into the rest of this article. I probably will eventually. I'm interested to see like what the most collective first-round picks for a roster is.
1: Got
0: to
1: be the Rams, right?
0: It's probably the Rams.
1: Like, I think the Rams are the prohibitive favorite. Let's take a break. We got a lot of this first. I've pretty much blocked off this first hour now for the Chase Burns stuff, but hour number three will probably be heavily Bengals. We'll see where hour two takes us. Better than yesterday, I promise. Yesterday was substitute teacher day. I rolled in the cart with the TV on it. We put in a movie. I saw some people put their head, you know, Dick and Dayton put his head down on his desk, took a nap. Today, we're back to sports talk.
0: Save for that little 5-minute spat about video games in the first
1: season. But that was related to sports.
0: True, it was.
1: That had a sports reason.
0: True.
1: Maybe that's tomorrow. We'll look into that. More after this. The Mo Egger Show, Cincinnati's ESPN 1530.
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5: Norwood Lateral westbound between 71 and Redding still shut down. Accident here involving a Metro bus that's being cleaned up. Norwood Lateral between Redding and 75 is stop and go. I'm Rick Schrempf with traffic.
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1: You know, Drew, I asked Taryn yesterday, started to ask him if he would leave you a playlist for me. And he said no.
0: That sounds like something Taryn would say the day before he goes on vacation.
1: He said, well, he said, look, I can't just have it be as easy as like, here's Chad's playlist. Then everybody could be me.
0: That's true. I respect that.
1: I did too. I was like, all right, I get it. I understand. I might not love it, but I understand.
0: I do a good enough job
1: you
0: for
1: do
0: you
1: a good enough
0: in.
1: Job. But you don't
0: I'm
1: know.
0: I'm not Taryn. I don't pretend to be Taryn.
1: No, you don't have an intimate knowledge of 90s hip-hop. That's not your fault. That's a generational thing. So it's fine. I'm not mad at you about it. I tried to help you out, Drew.
0: I understand.
1: I tried to be like, hey, can you give Drew a file? And then he can just go through and pick. And Taryn said no.
0: Credit to him. Standing his ground.
1: Look.
0: What an upstanding human being Taryn Bland is.
1: It's a tough business. You got to get in where you fit in, right?
0: That's right.
1: Chase Burns, 7 years, $105 million. That takes the Reds all the way through arbitration and a little bit past arbitration. Guarantees him through 2033. This is not the NFL. There is no, like, this much is guaranteed, this much is not guaranteed. This is Major League Baseball. It's all guaranteed.
0: Mm-hmm.
1: Chase Burns just made himself $105 million. I think it is excellent by the Reds. I think it is very clear Chase Burns' talent. I think he is, and yeah, he relies on the slider some. So, you know, the elbow, the arm is always going to be a little bit of a concern, but it doesn't feel like he's just a thrower.
0: No, it doesn't. And that's a concern with just about
1: any
0: pitcher in baseball today. So yeah, that's not a unique concern to Chase Burns.
1: No, I think it's also, like, if you're Chase Burns, it's one of the reasons that you do this deal.
0: Correct. I think it's much easier to get a pitcher to sign a deal like this than a position player.
1: Yeah. And really, it's going to cost him, what, like a year and a half of control at the back end of the deal? In terms of what he's signed through now instead of what his arbitration would be.
0: So he's 23 years old.
1: Yeah.
0: He will be 24 in next January.
1: Yeah.
0: So he will hit the open market when he is, what, 30 years old?
1: 30, yeah.
0: I mean,
1: and it would have been 28, 29.
0: That's still plenty of time to net another 7 year, six, you know, hundreds of millions of dollars deal
1: from
0: one of the big spenders around baseball.
1: And if you're the Reds, it gives you the comfort of now you've got Hunter through what, 2029, I think? Or is it 2030? One of those two. You've got Hunter still for a while, and you're getting to that point if you do decide that you are going to trade Hunter Green. Okay, that's fine. Like, you can make that move in a year or two. I don't think you do it now because I don't think you're going to get the value. And we'll get to that topic a little bit later in the show. Where does this put the Reds? They've got a chance for three more years, essentially, to be guaranteed if they want, to have Hunter Green, Chase Burns, Ellie De La Cruz, Sal Stewart.
0: Mm-hmm.
1: For a mid-market, I refuse to call them a small market. They choose to act like a small market team, but they're not a small market team. They're a mid-market team. Cincinnati is a mid-market. They don't take advantage of it and utilize it like they should. But guess what, Drew? If the team was really good, Great American Ballpark would be packed,
0: mm-hmm,
1: and they'd be making money hand over fist.
0: Correct.
1: They choose not to do that.
0: It's the one thing that I'll just never understand about ownership groups like that is they always want to talk about turning a profit and all this stuff. But I just go back to, well, if you put a winning product on the field, fans will go and buy tickets. If they buy tickets, they'll buy concessions. If they buy concessions, their son
1: will
0: want an Ellie De La Cruz jersey because he knows that Ellie De La Cruz is going to be around for the next 8 seasons or 7 seasons or whatever. Or Chase Burns in this case because he actually signed a deal. But I've never understood the disconnect between why don't we just put a winning product on the field, invest in what this entity that we own and try and make profits that way.
1: Let's make money hand over fist instead of just waiting for...
0: Because here's the thing. If the Reds were good, if they were 17 games above 500 at the All-Star break, and that first home series after the break against Cleveland that Monday night, I would pay upwards of $50 for a bleacher seat.
1: Right.
0: Not even a good seat, just a bleacher
1: seat. Just to get in.
0: Just to get in the building on a Monday night.
1: Go back to 2011, 2012, 2013. That place was packed.
0: Mm-hmm.
1: all the time. Lived in Newport at the time. Easy. Hop across the bridge at the game. And loved it.
0: And you've seen it with the Bengals when they've been successful, how hard of a place it becomes to play.
1: Right.
0: And Cincinnati can be just like, I go back to the home run derby when Todd Frazier won it. You'd have thought the Reds won a playoff game that night. The noise in that stadium that night was insane. And imagine if you could get that more times than just a few over the course of 4 years. But
1: they don't see it that they want to take the guaranteed cash.
0: Which, you know, it's, we can sit here and complain about it all we want, but that clearly is not going to change anything.
1: No. But they did the good. They did the good thing.
0: Sure,
1: today.
0: And they deserve credit for that.
1: I will give them credit for that. I think this is more beneficial to the Reds than it is to Chase Burns.
0: But I also think Chase Burns.
1: But there is benefit for Chase Burns
0: because he gets to make $15 million starting. I assume this contract kicks in next year.
1: Yeah.
0: He gets to make $15 million in a year where he probably would have been making $780,000.
1: Well, if it's

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1: Ice Cube's Big 3 basketball is heating up. 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
9: Here's something pretty disturbing I discovered while researching this podcast. This is what it actually says on the Los Angeles Police Department website. The site states that the Adult Missing Persons Unit investigates 3,200 cases a month, and 70% of those missing people are found or returned voluntarily within 2 or 3 days. It goes on to explain, and I quote here, "Since being a missing person is not a crime, police are given a very limited role while conducting these types of investigations." At the bottom of the webpage, it gets more disturbing. There's a section titled, "What if they never returned?" And here's the official police advice. In such situations, you may want to enlist the services of a private investigator to assist in your search. If you can't afford a PI, the police elaborate, quote, "Another option would be to contact the Salvation Army, which has a missing persons locator program." There is not a single sentence on the LAPD website that would lead a loved one of a missing person to have any faith that the police would properly investigate it. What the LAPD is basically saying is, if someone you love goes missing, don't overreact. They'll probably turn up unless they don't, in which case you should get someone besides the police to look into it. All this is my way of saying, if the police took missing persons cases as seriously as they do, say, bank robberies, I wouldn't have had to do this podcast in the first place and end up chasing a violent criminal halfway around the country. I'm Neil Strauss, and you can hear the full story of To Live and Die in L.A.
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6: Did you call him?
7: No, I know this one. Come on now.
6: This is one of my favorites. I'm not saying you didn't know this one, but did you know this one was one of my favorites?
7: Yes.
6: Okay. Such a great live rendition of this on the Chappelle Show, actually. Talib Kweli standing out on the pier.
7: Yep.
6: So good. So good. Let's keep it rolling, Drew. First off, where are you on the soccer?
7: I think it's going to be a great final. Have you seen the photo of
6: Messi giving
7: Lamel a bath when he was born? And now those two are going to face off in a World Cup final.
6: 19 years later.
7: Yeah, that's pretty pretty remarkable stuff there. But
6: that
7: the Spain's demolition of France was legitimately stunning.
6: Spain's defense is incredible.
7: They're so good.
6: Incredible.
7: And I was big. I thought France was going to win.
6: I did too.
7: Pretty handily. I thought they were going to win the entire tournament. And then
6: I thought Spain was a little young.
7: They are.
6: You know what I mean? They're a World Cup away from being the champions.
7: A lot of respected soccer people before this tournament were like, we think Spain will make a good run, but we think they're one World Cup cycle away from being back at the top.
6: Maybe they will be,
7: they're ahead of schedule.
6: We'll get into this more tomorrow. I really hope we can get Mike tomorrow before the press conference. Does this make, without question, if Messi wins, Messi's the GOAT?
7: I think that question's already been answered.
6: You think so?
7: I think when he won in 22, I think he pretty much answered it. Because
6: yeah, but other guys have, the greats all have won.
7: Sure. But
6: back-to-back in your 30s?
7: But the guy who he is most often compared to does not.
6: Yeah.
7: And that being Ronaldo.
6: Yeah.
7: And yeah, he solidifies it if Argentina wins, especially with how they've done it in this tournament. This is the thing about Argentina. I've talked about this before.
6: They don't look great.
7: They're one of the best teams. They're not the best team, but they're one of the best teams. They have arguably the greatest player of all time. And yet, in the knockout round, they exclusively play heart-stopping bangers. They did it in 2022, and they're doing it again this year.
6: When you got the GOAT.
7: It's unreal. And yeah, that was the thing is Messi pretty much was a non-factor for the first hour of that match. And then Jude Bellingham said something to him.
6: Big dummy.
7: Woke up, poked the bear, woke the beast. He gave him, Messi just gave him the little head nod.
6: Do you think he knew? When Messi gave him the little bottom lip out head nod, okay.
7: Yeah.
6: Okay. Do you think he was like, oh.
7: What have I done here?
6: Uh-oh.
7: And
6: sorry,
7: and
6: fellas, do you start apologizing to your mates right then?
7: You better. Although Bellingham was pretty quick to start shifting some blame around to the other guys on the team. He's a terrible vibes guy.
6: Not a great vibes.
7: He's
6: guy.
7: A terrible,
6: very talented
7: vibe.
6: Player.
7: Very talented. Because the big question, he plays on Real Madrid with Mbappe, and they fell way short of their expectations in their club scene this year. And the question has become, what is going on in that dressing room? I think Bellingham might have a little something to do with it.
6: He poked the bear.
7: He poked the bear.
6: And look, I don't know that I've ever seen a better cross than the one Messi sent for the game.
7: Look, the guy who scored gets credit for the goal.
6: Sure.
7: Messi scored.
6: Messi put that ball on a dot on his forehead.
7: That guy did not move an inch.
6: No.
7: He literally just jumped. He hopped, 4 inches in the air and just directed his head and put the ball in the goal while Messi was swinging across, going against the grain.
6: It was incredible.
7: Perfectly. He's awesome to watch. And it's pretty remarkable that the best player in this tournament currently plays in Major League Soccer.
6: Just saying.
7: People forget that.
6: Just saying.
7: Yeah. I did see a funny graphic. It was It was goals by league scored. So like Premier League, La Liga, all that.
6: Okay, yeah, and because it, Messi's got all the
7: MLS
6: goals.
7: Nine.
6: Yeah.
7: And then in parentheses, or like little, you know, parentheses says all by Lionel Messi. So sick. The golf was good today.
6: Royal Birkdale, right?
7: Royal Birkdale. Good job.
6: Birkdale.
7: Nice job. Thank you. Well, that's well done. I'm impressed, Chad. Jackson Suber. You ever heard of that guy?
6: I was going to ask you, who the hell is Jackson Suber?
7: Well, he's an American, and he's leading the tournament at 5-under. This is classic Open Championship stuff here. Almost every single year, there is just somebody that the, you know, the general population is a name that, you know, they don't really know who that is. I follow golf as close as anyone. I know Jackson Suber's name. Couldn't tell you a thing about him, how long he's been a pro, what tournaments he's won, other things like that. I'm going to run down the leaderboard here. You stop me when I get to a name you've heard of. All right. So Jackson Suber, no. Sung Jae Im.
6: I think I've heard that name in passing, but I don't know anything about him.
7: Daniel Brown, Englishman.
6: No.
7: Thomas Dietrich, German.
6: No.
7: Robert McIntyre from Scotland.
6: No.
7: Francesco Molinari from Italy.
6: Yes, I know that name.
7: He's a former Open champion.
6: Yeah, I know that name.
7: Alex Smalley.
6: Is that any relation to Stuart Smalley?
7: I have no idea.
6: Okay.
7: So no.
6: He's not related to Stuart Smalley.
7: Then we get to Bryson DeChambeau. Obviously heard of Bryson.
6: Yes.
7: So that is kind of your collection of players. There's also some other players.
6: It feels like this happens every year at the Open on day one, though, right? Because
7: yes.
6: Some guys are just better links players, and correct. That doesn't show.
7: Right.
6: The rest of the time.
7: Yeah, that's absolutely right. The running joke is what DP or European Tour player is going to be leading the Open after the first round because he had an out-of-body experience and shot like 66 or 65.
6: So the answer would be Daniel Brown.
7: Pretty much, yes. It would be Daniel Brown if Jackson Suber didn't go out and fire a 65 today. Scottie Scheffler birdied four of his first five today and then came in the rest of the way at 2 over. So he's at 2 under, still very much in the thick of things. People who listened to the golf preview yesterday with me, Austin, and Tony, we have a bet going on right now where Austin got Rory McIlroy. Tony took Matt Fitzpatrick. I got two guys that were, you know, less in form in Jordan Spieth and Joaquin Niemann. Whichever player of those four gets a lunch paid for by the other two. Do you want to guess what the collective score by par those four players were today?
6: So I heard him talking about it a little, but the round was still ongoing at the time. I'm going to go collective plus 7.
7: They are plus 14.
6: Woo! It was a bad end.
7: Yes. So I have Jordan Spieth and Joaquin Niemann. Those two alone are plus 9, so I'm out of this thing.
6: You're done. You're paying for lunch, bro.
7: Here's the caveat, though, is somebody needs to make the cut. If everybody gets cut, nobody wins.
6: Okay.
7: Because they don't do finishing positions for missing the cut. Only if you make the cut do you get paid and you get a finishing position.
6: Okay.
7: It doesn't matter if you miss the cut by 1 or by 90, you just get an MC next to your name. So we have that to follow. I famously bet Bryson DeChambeau to miss the cut here this week to be his fourth missed cut of the majors. He is 3 under and has promptly stuffed me into a locker. So good for Bryson. I'm happy for him, as you can tell by the tone of my voice.
6: You are not a Bryson DeChambeau guy.
7: I'm not a Bryson guy. I have not been. Even when he kind of started to make the little, like, big PR turn a couple years ago when he won the U.S. Open and the Ryder Cup and all that, didn't buy it. Still found him phony. Still enough moments in real time where you go, yeah, he's still the same petulant child he's always been. And this year it's been a bad year for him, and that attitude has really started to seep through. Obviously LIV Golf has failed spectacularly, which has been very, very fun to follow. So, yeah, we've had all that to follow. So, but Bryson played good today, still can go out and shoot 80 tomorrow. So we'll see how it goes. But, you know, from the look of it, Colin Morikawa had a good day. There's some big names that are under par that are still very much in this tournament. And that's the thing with the Open. You can only gather so much after the first day because sometimes players go out and they play a good round. It's about sustaining it over 72 holes. I was up at, my alarm went off at 5:45 in the morning this morning. Made some coffee. Flipped on the golf, caught a little, like, you know, early morning, like, nap, like, napped around, like, 8:30 till about 10, and then pretty much had it on all day today until I got in here. So It's been a fun follow, been a fun watch. Looking forward to watching even more over the weekend. And with England being eliminated from the World Cup, tee times will not be moved up. There was discussion about that on Sunday.
6: To avoid the final.
7: If England had won, they were going to move the tee times for the Open Championship up as to not overlap with the beginning of the World Cup final because, you know, A, television eyes and all that. You get the natural, you know, the tournament would end and that could lead right into the final. And if England were playing, you'd probably have a hard time keeping a lot of the spectators or patrons, as they're called, keeping their attention tied with England about to kick off for...
6: Nobody would have gone.
7: It's probably true. Well, the thing that this was discussed was they needed to just put it on one of the, like, all the scoreboard, yeah. All the digital scoreboards.
6: And
7: forget
6: nobody
7: all
6: would
7: that.
6: Have watched the golf.
7: Just put it on those and we're good to go. But England lost, so they don't have to worry about
6: it's
7: that.
6: It's not
7: now.
6: Coming home.
7: It's not coming home.
6: I just saw a name that I don't think I've seen in 15 years on this leaderboard. Can you guess who it is?
7: Ooh, let's see here. Can you give me, is he under par?
6: No, he shot very similar to like Jordan Spieth.
7: Is it David Duval?
6: Yeah.
7: So we mentioned this yesterday. We brought this up yesterday. I was unaware he was in the field.
6: I was unaware he was alive.
7: So he calls a lot of golf for ESPN when they have the Masters and the PGA. And the Open has, you know, the same deal with the Masters. If you win, you can play for as long as you want. So obviously David Duval still loves to tee it up for the Open Championship. So good on him.
6: I was surprised.
7: Incredible aesthetic for him in the early 2000s. The Nike, big Nike sunglasses. It's a shame that his career didn't quite pan out like a lot of people thought, because he was kind of the dude that people thought it'd be like David Duval and Tiger battling it out for the next 10 years.
6: Yeah.
7: And that just never really came to pass. Tiger kind of vaporized him.
6: Just outside of like Phil, Tiger did that to everybody that was supposed to be. And now we learn that Phil's just a despicable human.
7: Correct. That's kind of been like on the back burner for the last several years, like the last five
6: or
7: six.
6: We know for
7: like,
6: sure.
7: People within golf circles have kind of been like, yeah, you know, like Phil, he does the thumbs up and he's really personable when he's on the course. He's like, there might be some skeletons in that closet. And they are, unfortunately, they're starting to see the light.
6: It's unfortunate. There's somebody that used to be Phil's rival that works in this town?
7: Oh, okay. I'm interested.
6: Have you ever met Doug Martin?
7: I've never met Doug Martin, no.
6: Do you know who Doug Martin is?
7: I've heard the name.
6: Doug Martin is UC's golf coach. He was a national champion at Oklahoma and won the amateur and was like Phil's rival when they were young.
7: Huh, how about that? I did not know that.
6: I need to get you with Doug's incredible.
7: I would love to meet him.
6: Doug's my favorite person at UC.
7: Yeah, I would love to meet him. I'd love to hear some stories. I'm sure he's got plenty.
6: Million. All right, let's take a break. That's hour number one. We will come back with hour number two. Jeff FF Carr coming up at 4:30. Cincinnati's ESPN 1530.
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9: 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Westbound on the Norwood Lateral, all lanes remain shut down due to an ongoing accident investigation between 71 and Reading Road, that crash involving a Metro bus. And southbound 71-75, it's an accident on the off-ramp to westbound 275. I'm Eddie Zellick with traffic.
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8: 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All westbound lanes on the Norwood Lateral remain closed off due to an accident investigation from a crash involving a Metro bus that shut down between 71 and Reading Road. And on eastbound 275 after Mineola Pike, left lane blocked from an accident. I'm Eddie Zellick with traffic.
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0: 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Gotta let him sing a little bit.
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0: BearcatJournal.com. Got to get the plug in. If they let me, I'm going to do it. Back on Thursday of All-Star Week. The Reds are not back to until tomorrow. So tomorrow we'll start getting into a little bit more of the mundane Red stuff. Obviously, the big news of the day, Chase Burns. Reds ace. Is that, can we go there already?
2: I think so.
0: I think so too. 7 years, $105 million extension. The Reds make a bold move. They make a splash. They go out into the open market, or not open market, the closed market, I guess, and they say, this is our guy. He and Hunter Green, you know, you're still hoping you get to the situation where Hunter stays healthy. We have seen flashes from Hunter Green where he absolutely looks like one of the top 10 pitchers in all of baseball. But he's been hurt. And that makes it difficult to give him the ace label. Because if you're going to be an ace, I need to know every 5 days you're going to be on the hill and you're going to give me a chance to win.
2: And fair or unfair, the playoff performance against the Dodgers last year hurt his case a little bit too.
0: A little bit. Yeah. I mean, it's the Dodgers. Like,
2: I get it. Like I said, fair or unfair. It's
0: probably a little unfair, but also fair.
2: Yeah. Fair right? or foul.
0: It was on the line. I think it was on the line.
2: Yeah.
0: It kicked up dust, kicked up chalk. But I think if you're looking at, I mean, right now, man, the things that change, I mean, the number itself for me is the Reds have won almost 80% of the games that Chase Burns has pitched this year. They're at about 40% when anyone else not named Chase Burns starts. That's incredible. That is a guy, you know, that every fifth day goes out there and gets the job done. Now, he's been a little lucky because the Reds have given him some offensive support.
2: I was going to ask you this. Do you know how many runs per game the Reds score when Chase Burns starts?
0: I'm going to guess 4.5.
2: 5.78.
0: Wow. That's even better than I thought.
2: One of the higher marks in baseball for
0: a team that stinks offensively.
2: An offensive output for a pitch, which is hilarious because Chase Burns is the guy where you don't need to score five right. runs to win, except maybe it's they just get excited and it's like, oh, Burnsy's pitching today. Well, like, let's bring our A game. And they do. It's like, well, why don't you bring that when Brady Singer starts, when we really need the five or six runs?
0: But doesn't it feel like even in some of Hunter Green's best performances, they've lost like 2-1, 1-0. You know, they don't give the offense when Hunter Green's on the mound, but when Chase Burns has been out there, and there's variance in that. I mean, he could go 4-3 with an ERA under 2.5 in the second half of the season. And then we're going to have some stuff we need to talk about tomorrow on the second half of the Red season. Like, what is good? What is bad? What is good, bad? Is bad good? I think that's the big question, right?
2: I think so.
0: The rest of the way is good, bad, and is bad good? Like, do we want this team to have a revival in the second half and push towards 500 on the season? I don't think they're going to, as currently constructed. But if Hunter Green's back and Chase Burns keeps going, although there's an innings limit on Chase Burns that's going to be hit at some point where you're probably going to have to put him on the shelf for the rest of the season, or at least limit him to five innings or whatever you're going to do about, you know, the innings restriction for him.
2: And the thing about that is you would have really run into complications with that had you been in a playoff chase. From the look of it, that's not going to be the case. So shutting Burns down won't be as controversial of a thing, I think. I don't know. I could be wrong about that. But I just think it'll be easier for them to shut him down if the Reds are 20 games under 500 or whatever they possibly could be, especially if they sell some guys off and bring some young guys up and start getting looks at players and trying to figure out what this is all going to look like for the abbreviated season that they will have in 27.
0: Yeah, we're going to have to do a lot of Reds tomorrow. Mm-hmm. Outside, like, you know, the Burns stuff is going to dominate today. Yeah. The there's a lot to get to ahead of the second half that we're going to have to get to tomorrow. So, you know, but good on the Reds for getting Chase Burns done, not having to worry about with that with him, not having to worry in a couple years. I think it hurts organizations when you go into arbitration with guys, because you got to sit down at that arbitration table and you got to kind of trash talk your own guy.
2: Yeah.
0: We don't think he's worth that kind of money. Right. I think doing this eliminates some of the bad feelings that a guy can have towards his organization when they get into that window.
2: Yeah, no doubt. And we've seen it in the past where when these kinds of things do get dragged into arbitration and the disagreements between the parties are, you know, very vast and how that can really strain the relationship, and it makes working that way towards an extension that much more difficult as you move forward. So it's good. I'm a big proponent of getting guys locked up before they hit the arbitration table. Now, I'm not saying that you go and pay a guy for one good game, but you could see it with Chase Burns, and it's why I've been a big proponent of paying Sal Stewart now, because you can get him at a rate that is probably going to be a little under what he could possibly be as he continues to evolve, because he's putting up numbers for a Reds rookie that haven't been seen before since Frank Robinson.
0: Right.
2: Which is remarkable when you think about it, and you think about the players who have come through the Reds organization since Frank Robinson. And so he's the kind of player I would love if, you know, tomorrow or next, like early next week, even if it's not a deal being signed, I just want to hear the report that the two sides have come back to the negotiating table and are discussing the possibility of it.
0: I think it's much more likely with him. Like, I completely understood when Ellie said thanks, but no thanks.
2: Sure. Well, 100%. If you wanted to lock Ellie up, you needed to do it
0: when he was in the minors.
2: Maybe like after the first week. But if it were me, the night that he hit the cycle against the Braves, I would have put a $250 million contract in front of him the next day.
0: If I was Ellie, I probably still would have said no.
2: $250 after a week in the big leagues?
0: I'm betting on me. Thanks, guys. I think I can get half a bill.
2: Well, the other part of that is Boras would have been
0: No. Don't do that, son.
2: You put that away.
0: Yeah, don't do that. Let's get to the Bengals for a minute here. This is interesting, Drew, because it's been on my mind all week as we've gone through these player rankings. Who are the top 10 guys at each position of in the NFL? And what do you need to feel comfortable that you have the high-end talent on your roster to win big? If I were to ask you, I think we all concede the Rams are the favorites.
2: Mm-hmm.
0: Rightfully so. Like, they've got, and especially if Aaron Donald comes back, but they've got a top five quarterback. They've got the number one defensive player, which is also the number one rush end. They've got two top 10 wide receivers. They've got a good offensive line. You know, like, you go up and down the board, the Rams are stacked.
2: Yeah, they're plus 550 to win the Super Bowl. They're the only team that has odds in triple digits.
0: If I were to ask you who's the favorite in the AFC, who would you say?
2: Ooh. Not
0: just, I mean, I'm guessing the odds say the Bills, right?
2: Baltimore and Buffalo are tied. Really?
0: Baltimore
2: at plus 1100. That's for the Super Bowl. I'm having a hard time finding like the AFC or NFC odds in particular, but they're both plus 1100 to win the Super Bowl. The Chargers are at plus 1600 as well, with the Chiefs. The Patriots at plus 1,800, the Broncos at plus 1,900, the Texans at plus 1,900, and the Bengals at plus 2,000.
0: How many players would you guess are in the top 10 at their position in Buffalo?
2: Two.
0: Who do you think those
2: Josh
0: are?
2: Josh Allen.
0: Okay, yeah, he's
2: and
0: number one.
2: I feel like I'm missing...
0: You're not.
2: James Cook?
0: No.
2: Really? He's not in a top 10 in the running back?
0: I scrolled through running backs and did not see him in the top 10.
2: That feels pretty... That doesn't feel correct.
0: Maybe I missed it. Bijan, Gibbs, Barkley, McCaffrey, Taylor, Henry. There is seven. Okay. There, two yeah, Buffalo two Bills are in the top 10 at their position in the NFL.
2: Yeah.
0: And they have two honorable mentions, tight end and offensive tackle. And that's it.
2: Yeah. I'm Tony and I have discussed this before. We just, and he and I agree, we just think that Buffalo and Baltimore are being way overvalued. Both have first-year head coaches.
0: Yeah.
2: Baltimore lost a lot. Lot from that team from a year ago that was pretty underachieving. And obviously, you know, Buffalo comes up just short yet again in the playoffs against Denver. How long can you just allow Josh Allen to try and drag you as far as he can take you?
0: Well, because guess what? He got to the playoffs. He had a bad game against Denver.
2: Yeah.
0: He threw two picks. He fumbled twice.
2: Yeah.
0: And they were sunk.
2: And he still almost won the game.
0: They still almost won the game. Yeah. But
2: I'm with you. I agree with what you're saying here. And I think New England is kind of getting a little disrespected here. I think the Bengals are getting disrespected in the odds. Houston's the interesting team. Because if Stroud can find that form that he had as a rookie, they become really, really dangerous.
0: They have the best defense in the NFL.
2: Agreed.
0: Would you put Denver right there? And I guess with Myles Garrett, I get you have to put the Rams there as well.
2: Yeah, I think so. I think the Rams are there. I don't think the, you know, and obviously I'm not saying the Browns are going to do anything of substance here, but we're just talking about pure defenses. I think the Browns are also in that conversation. But I don't think they're better than Houston's. I don't think they're better than LA's. And
0: well, with the Browns, it comes down to how good is Curse, right?
2: Yeah, and I think Verse is going to be... I think Verse is going to be really, really good. I think he still has room to grow. I think he has the right... He's had the right mentality since being traded to Cleveland, because that can be tough. You know, you go from a team that is probably going to be a Super Bowl favorite to a team that's probably going to be picking in the top five next year. But he's said all the right things. He's brought the right mentality to the practice field, and I think him and Carson Schlesinger together could be a really, really fun, you know, duo to watch grow into their roles. But I think Houston's defense is probably the best defense in the league. Then it's probably LA. Then you get into like Denver,
0: yeah,
2: and you know, some of these other teams. Another sneaky team, I think a lot of people were expecting them to take a step back, but I think they could almost take a step forward, is Jacksonville.
0: Did Trevor Lawrence figure something out last year?
2: Well, it's more did Liam Cohen figure out how to use Trevor Lawrence?
0: Yeah, but he was bad before Liam Cohen, though. Like he had
2: right. I know, but what I'm saying is that he kind of got the best we've seen out of Trevor Lawrence.
0: For sure. And
2: can he find? You know, can Lawrence get even better in that with another year under his belt and in that system? I think because you know, they probably should have beaten Buffalo in that first playoff game. If we're being honest. So I think they're another team. I think the AFC is wide open. I think I can see any of those teams that we just mentioned, save for the Cleveland Browns, coming out of the AFC.
0: Yeah. All right, let's take a break. Mike, I'm coming to you. Be ready. Mike, be ready. And then we got Jeff FF Carr at the bottom of the hour. More after this, Cincinnati's ESPN 1530.
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4: 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All westbound lanes on the Norwood Lateral remain closed due to an accident investigation between I-71 and Redding Road. There's also a crash in Sharonville, southbound 75, that's approaching 275, that crash on the right shoulder. I'm Eddie Zellick with traffic.
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0: second row for this concert.
1: Really?
0: Yeah.
1: How was that?
0: It was awesome.
1: I bet.
0: It was him and SZA.
1: Yep.
0: Really good show. Really good show.
1: I was late to this album big time.
0: It's excellent.
1: It's awesome. I love this song.
0: Very, very good. My daughter's a big SZA fan.
1: Mm-hmm.
0: And obviously, you know.
1: Yep.
0: And so it kind of, after 2 years of the Eras tour, it was nice to meet in the middle.
1: There you go.
0: I only had to go to the Eras tour once, though. The Cincinnati show, I have a friend. Hi, Chelsea. She's probably listening. Hi, Chelsea. That is a huge, has been a Taylor Swift fan since like the country days.
1: Yeah.
0: So she's like a diehard Swifty.
1: Yep.
0: So I was like, why don't I give you my ticket and in exchange you take Kelsey?
1: Mm-hmm.
0: And they did that.
1: Feels like a pretty fair trade there.
0: Yeah. I mean, I had a friend hook me up with the ticket. So it wasn't like I paid, you know, $4,000
1: for it.
0: Yeah. So yeah, I gave the ticket to Chelsea, let my kid go with her, and then on the back end of the tour, I found a decent, quote unquote decent price on some tickets in Indianapolis.
1: There you go.
0: We had a little daddy daughter time at the Taylor Swift show in Indy.
1: I bet.
0: It was good though.
1: I bet. I'm sure that the show and the experience was pretty spectacular.
0: Look, that stage in and of itself is like 80 yards.
1: Yeah.
0: And she is back and forth and back and forth and up and down and back and forth. I'm like, damn, girl. That's a lot of exercise.
1: It is.
0: It's a lot of exercise. And, you know, Traz, my guy.
1: There you go.
0: You support the Bearcat family. Now, if Taylor could get in on, you know, some NIL.
1: That's where it needs to come.
0: For UC football, if it's going to come from anywhere, like, where are you at, Trav?
1: Watch out. They are married now, so that bank account becomes joint.
0: Yeah, she could be the Cody Campbell of UC football. Did you see that last night, Drew?
1: I missed that.
0: So remember when like things really started getting heated on the Sorsby thing?
1: Yes.
0: And Ken Paxton, the attorney general in Texas.
1: Oh, yes.
0: Threatened the Big 12. It turns out the day before, Cody Campbell donated $250,000 to Ken Paxton's Senate campaign.
1: Ah.
0: And then the next day, Ken Paxton comes out in support of Texas Tech and Brendan Sorsby.
1: How about that?
0: That seems illegal.
1: That seems
0: like a bribe. Just saying.
1: Yeah, that's not great.
0: Drew, if you paid attention on Twitter, every time something would come out from the state of Texas, I would Google how much did Cody Campbell donate to whatever person, and then I would post it, and then Texas Tech fans would get mad at me. Oh, billionaire donates to da da da da da, and I'm like, I'm just noticing a pattern.
1: I'm just presenting the facts as they come out. That's
0: just
1: all.
0: Just noticing a pattern, and sure enough, there was a pattern.
1: There almost usually is.
0: They're all follow the money. Real quick, let's go to Mike in L.A. Mike, how the heck are you? Don't have to be real quick, but reasonably quick. You got like 5 minutes in you?
2: Yeah, thank you very much. By the way, yesterday was you and your boy Terrence's fault, not me. Anyway. It was dead to rights. Anyway, here we go. You want to talk golf, baseball, or football?
0: Yes.
2: All right, cool. I know Drew will appreciate the golf part. I'll save that for last. When we come to the Bengals, or actually to the NFL, to the Bengals. Okay, I talked to three or four of my buddies from New York that are New York Giants fans, but they live out here. A lot, you know, it's like in Florida. There's a lot of New Yorkers in the warm places. And they were all glad to see Dexter Lawrence leave. They said he dogged it. They didn't. His performance last year, they felt was kind of massaged, if you will. And they were glad to see him go for a number 10 pick. That's just, I'm telling you, that's not my opinion. That's what they're telling me, and they're diehard Giants fans.
0: I mean, might there, from a diehard, just asking a question, from a diehard fan, there might there be a little sour grapes because it didn't work like they wanted it to last year?
2: Well, no, I mean, they liked the guy until last year, and they thought that they
0: that's what I said, because it didn't work, because it didn't work last year. We'll see.
2: Well, you better, I'll tell you one thing, Bengals better hope it works for them, because if it doesn't, they're in some deep, you know, doo-doo.
0: Yep, they bet a lot of money on Dexter Lawrence being Dexter Lawrence.
2: So I hope he is, for their sake, I really do. I think Jesse Minter, is a great head coach for the Ravens.
0: I think he's going to be.
2: On the defensive side.
0: I think he's going to be. I don't know about year one.
2: Well, he's already been a defensive coordinator in the league for quite some time, so I don't know that the transition is
1: head
2: that dramatic.
1: Head coaching's a different kind of animal, though.
0: Most guys that take new jobs have been a coordinator, right?
2: I'm never a head coach, so how do you guys know that? How do you have you
1: just,
2: been
1: know.
2: A head
1: just
2: coach?
1: From just know? From evidence of other coaches stepping into situations where we thought coaches would succeed and then didn't?
0: I don't know for sure, Mike.
1: Sure, and it could happen. I think it's probably more likely to happen with Minter than not. I agree with you on that, but I'm not saying it's not a sure thing. And especially going into especially when you're going into a locker room that has as high of expectations as Baltimore does. You know, a lot of these coaches go into places where they're coming off a really bad losing season, and maybe there aren't a whole lot of expectations as they go into that first season. That's not the case with Minter and Brady in Buffalo and in Baltimore.
2: I wonder if Minter has tried to tame that speculation down to bring his boys back to earth a little bit as far as the prima donna.
1: I would sure hope so.
2: And the thing about the Rams is, you know, we're all talking about the Garrett edition and what they have on offense, especially with that 13 offense where they bring the three tight ends in, and that really screws with people hard. I talked to Tony about that at length, and that's a little weapon McVay's always got in his pocket. But they, in addition to Garrett, they added Trent McDuffie, who's an All-Pro.
1: Yep.
2: Their secondary was a little slack, so they added Trent McDuffie from Kansas City and Jalen Watson. So my point is, they saw that, and their special teams were terrible, so they fired that guy, brought in a new special teams guy. Unlike the Bengals, and then added these two guys, and they addressed their needs. Period. Yeah. Not next year. Not the year. Mike, now,
0: Mike, we said that they're the prohibitive favorite to win the Super Bowl.
2: They are, and I'm giving you the reasons why.
1: Mm-hmm.
2: Because I never hear anybody talk about McDuffie or Jalen Watson. It's always Miles Garrett, and maybe Aaron Donald. But I think that's going to happen with Aaron Donald. According to the L.A. Times and the Orange County Register, they've had several interviews with him. So I just thought I'd lay that on you.
0: Okay.
2: And when it comes to Scottie Scheffler, I've heard some really interesting interviews with him about the Open. And he is more comfortable playing the Open than he was the U.S. Open.
1: Yeah.
2: And here's the reasons why. When it comes to the greens, he said, just typically it's always a 60 or a 56 putter.
1: Yep.
2: Degree putter. When it comes to the Open, it's open season. You might end up hitting an 8 iron.
1: Right.
2: On those greens. So he said he thrives in that environment because that's more where he practices, that he can open up his toolbox more there than he can here.
1: Yeah. And
2: I want your opinion, Drew.
1: And Scott, and it makes sense because you watch Scottie play and you watch his golf swing and it doesn't look mechanical. It looks, I kind of break golfers into two distinct categories. There's mechanics who, you know, guys whose swings are very, you know, by the book and very organized. And then there's artists who their swings don't look like something an instructor would teach, but it's their swing. And Scottie falls in the artist category. And that's what makes Lynx golf so much fun. It's why I love watching the Open so much, is that there's more than one way to get the ball in the hole. You could have, you could put a ball in the same spot and ask five players, like, okay, what are you going to do here? And you'll get five different answers. One guy may play like a low running wedge that they try and stop near the hole. Another guy may play, you know, something off the hill that kind of comes down and land, you know, ends up about 3 feet from the hole. Some guys may try and go high. on it with the 56 or 60 degree wedge. And I think that's why watching the Open is so interesting, because players, there's a lot of very interesting questions that get asked, and all these questions have more than one answer. And when you give Scotty the most possibilities to answer a question, I think that is when he can really, really shine. And I think he won it last year. He's still the betting favorite despite being three shots back after today. And I would not be surprised if he won this week. And it's why I think of all the major tournaments, I think when it's all said and done, I think Scotty could have more Open championships than any other tournament.
2: So straighten me out on this, Drew. A lot of our golf courses here, if not most all of them, they use bulldozers and they create golf courses.
1: Yes.
2: Over there, it's strictly the elements, right?
1: And
2: they just work with the elements. They don't screw with the elements, right?
1: Right, exactly. These links courses are just patches of land that have been there for centuries, pretty much. And they just built a golf course around the land, including the elevation and the hills and the dunes and all that. They just kind of build a golf course around the patch of land that they have. And that's why it's a lot of people discuss how much fun it is to play. It's why these pros, they go over 2 weeks early so they can play all these incredible golf courses that can't host, you know, a big major championship. But it's an awesome watch.
2: Is it almost two different types of golf?
1: It is. It's American golf and links golf, Mike. That's
2: okay,
1: the difference.
2: Thanks, guys.
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2: Thank you.
3: 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You and Mike could just.

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1: A beautiful shot!
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0: Cruising right along, hour two. Let's get to the man, the myth, the legend, Locked On Reds. Big shot at Locked On. And anytime I try to get Jeff in the middle of the day, he's got a Locked On meeting. So we're glad to be able to get him today. Jeff Carr, Locked On Reds. Jeff, we scheduled this before, long before the Chase Burns news. But we're very fortunate that we get good news today. What is, first, welcome. Second, what is your take on Chase Burns being locked up for the next 7 years?
1: Thanks for having me, Chad. It's good to be with you. Man, I am stuck.

0: I am shocked. I am surprised. I am very happy to see that this is the case, because I believe that he's part of the core of this team. He's a cornerstone of this roster moving forward. And I love the fact that they bought out a couple of free agent years. I mean, obviously, this just proves that the front office was one of the best in Major League Baseball, right? Like this one deal, right?
1: Absolutely.
0: Is that what we're going with?
1: Definitely. It's
0: definitely.
1: Moved Nick Kroll up into contention for executive of the year.
0: Like, I mean, Brad Pitt in Moneyball, and Dave Dombrowski sometimes, and Nick Kroll.
1: And Nick Kroll. Yeah, get crawled.
0: That's where we have him. But I love this deal because it's completely guaranteed. You don't have any of those incentive-laden things.
1: No options.
0: There's no options at the end of it that we all know that the Reds are going to buy out. Like, we were looking at Hunter Green's contract the other day. Because it's weird that there's all these trade rumors circulating around him. He has a team option for 2029 that is $21 million if it's picked up by the team, or it's $2 million if it's bought out. You tell me what the Reds are going to do with that. There's none of that in the Chase Burns contract.
1: Yeah, it's interesting because you want, like, this makes it even more evident, as we talked about when the Hunter Green deal was done. The goal, it feels like, for this franchise is to be starting pitching centric, to be a team that has a really strong starting rotation, and then the other stuff kind of fills in from there. This is even more evidence that is the case and how the Reds want to operate, at least.
0: Yeah, you draft the guys, especially when you draft as high as Chase Burns. You develop them. As long as that all goes according to plan, then you keep them long-term.
1: Here, you didn't have to agree.
0: You didn't have to agree. But like, I do think, though, that it's elementary. If you're out on the free agent market and you go up to the best free agent pitcher, even if you have an unlimited budget, you have to overspend every other team because you're welcoming him to Great American Launching Pad, as some former pitchers call it, or Great American Small Park, as some other former pitchers call it. It's not well known amongst the guys that are standing on the mound. So you've got to keep what you get whenever you know that they're awesome.
1: Where does this put them in, maybe in terms of their position to lock up Sal Stewart, if not into his free agency years, at least through arbitration?
0: I feel like this should be like all systems go, because I didn't really have any other contract extensions on my bingo card for the rest of the year. I thought they were going to wait until the CBA and all of that stuff that surrounds it settled, and then they were going to come back and start signing guys to extensions with a new thing. This does make me wonder a little bit, and I saw some folks wondering about this too. Do the Reds believe that whenever it's all said and done, rookie contracts will be 5 years as opposed to six? And so they're trying to make sure that they really lock up the rookies that they loved for longer than that. And so that would make me hope that if they were to sign Sal Stewart, it would buy out at least one or two free agent years. I had heard rumblings that there might be a 5-year deal, but I'm like, that doesn't really interest me because that just guarantees his money. That doesn't actually buy out any free agent years.
1: Yeah.
0: So I would hope that they would push that a year or two more. And my perfect example of that is our rivals just across state lines in Pittsburgh signing Connor Griffin to a 9-year deal. Like, they're going to have Connor Griffin for a very long time, and it's very clear that he is very talented. So I'd like to see the Reds do something similar. If it's not 9 years, at least give me seven. Give me 7 years with Sal Stewart, and let's just really build this thing up.
1: Is there an urgency to get some of this stuff done before we get to whatever happens next year?
0: I think so, because a lot of the language that we're seeing is similar. They want to structure contracts similarly to the NBA. And so we're going to see a lot of guys that are like, I'm a max player, period, plain and simple. And if you're not giving me the max, then I don't care. And if the Reds are not going to be that team that wants to give out a ton of max contracts, then they're going to need to lock those guys up now before we figure out what the max contract is.
1: Second half of the season. I've been trying to figure out how to approach this going into tomorrow. Tomorrow's the last show before the start of, you know, the post All-Star break stretch run. Is good bad and bad good the rest of the way? I guess that's the easiest way I can come up with to put it. If they do well, yeah, it's bad. And if they're losing, okay, that's good. I hate it.
0: Yeah, because with the lottery system, it's not guaranteed, right? Like, you can do bad and still pick seventh, and then you're not talking about a ridiculously awesome player in the draft, usually. And I've not read anything that says that next year's draft is, like, 10 players deep. So I'm not, like, really enthused at, like, over-focusing on lottery value. I would still love to see some of this talent really figure itself out. Like, I think results have to almost be secondary, not to the point that you're punting them and you don't want to win to know who Noel V. Marte is. You need to know who Edwin Arroyo is, because we know who Matt McClain is, and quite frankly, I don't want to find out anymore. I'm convinced they got to move on there. But they got to find out what Blake Dunn is when he comes back from injury. Who's Dane Meyers when he comes back from injury? Like, are these guys that they can invest in even just into next year? Forget about multiple years down the road. There's so many question marks that they have, where there are scouting reports that say one thing, and there are there are box scores and back of the baseball cards that say something completely different. And we've got to know which one is telling the truth. And the only way to know that is to see these guys play a lot more than what we have seen so far.
1: What do you, I guess, other than, you know, seeing some of these guys coming back and whatever, what are you kind of keeping an eye on big picture? Because this picture for 2026 is done. Like, right? Like, there's a 1% chance they make the playoffs. They got to jump 7 teams to get back in the wild card race. They're 8 games out of the wild card race. There's 16 games. Like, 2026 is a foregone conclusion. Is there anybody in the bullpen? Is there, like, what exactly do you need to see to feel better about 2027, I guess, is what I'm getting at.
0: Now, I will say, Chad, depending on who you get at United Dairy Farmers, sometimes that 1% full of your malt, and man, that's just full of malt stuff, and sometimes that can be really tasty. So that 1% can sometimes be pretty good. But no, you're right. I'm with you. Like, they're not doing April again. I don't know how this team did April already, and I don't see it happening again, and that's basically what they need to even.
1: Thank God they did. They could be the worst team in baseball right now.
0: Yeah, they would have a very legitimate argument at that, because they're only a handful of games better than the Angels as it is, and they're even better than the Rockies. And I think that you've got to really kind of narrow down on a couple of guys. The first thing I'm looking for is a healthy rest of the season and a healthy offseason, whatever that might look like, for Hunter Green. I know that's a lot to ask.
1: It's a lot to ask, bro.
0: He hasn't.
1: It's like saying Nick Lodola is not going to get a blister. Come on.
0: Well, I'm not going to go that far. I mean, come on now. That's like asking for the sun to rise in the west. But when it comes to Hunter Green, can we just see him stay healthy for this period of time? And this isn't even that long a period of time, because as we know, we are actually past the halfway point of the season. We have less games left than we did, you know, coming into this thing. But just give me a healthy 2.5 months for Hunter Green. Let's not reconvene in January or February and find out that, I don't know, his arm fell off back in August and they reattached it and he pitched the rest of the season that way. Like, I want health for Hunter Green, and because I want to be able to talk about him going into the next season knowing that he's ready to go, and maybe discussing, can he pitch a full season healthy? Because this team with Hunter Green and Chase Burns at the top of the rotation is going to challenge anyone.
1: Agreed.
0: So long as they actually keep Hunter Green, they don't trade him. But he's got to prove that he's healthy first before you can get that excited about it.
1: Yeah. Jeff, thank you so much, sir. Where can they find you?
0: Chad, appreciate you, man. You can follow me everywhere you get your podcasts, including the iHeartRadio podcast. And you can follow me on social media at Jeff Carr with 3 F's. That's on X or on TikTok. And you can watch the show over on YouTube if you want to see our faces whenever we talk about baseball at Lockdown Reds.
1: All right. Get back to your next meeting at Lockdown. Thanks, Jeff.
0: Go Reds.
1: There you go. Hour number two. When we come back, we'll get into some stuff. Some stuff here and there. And then Dan Horde, which I'm really looking forward to at 5:30. Cincinnati's ESPN, 1530.
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3: 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The westbound Norwood Lateral remains closed due to an ongoing accident investigation between 71 and Redding Road, Shepherd Avenue, an accident at Wayne Avenue, and southbound 75 in Sharonville, accident on the right shoulder approaching 275. I'm Eddie Zellick with traffic.
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8: Trace, I want to go back and do something that I've been meaning to do for the last few days, and today's a perfect day to do it. And that's to once again, for me, look back at my appearance with the Cincinnati Pops Orchestra on July 4th when they had their Red, White, and Boom big deal, which they have every year. There were over 10,000 people at Riverbend. And I had the honor of being asked by the conductor of the Cincinnati Orchestra, a symphony orchestra, John Russell Morris, who is a super guy, by the way, of reading the Declaration of Independence. And it was a big, big, big deal for me.
9: How was it? Were you a little nervous going in there? Because a little pressure.
8: I was concerned more the day before when I went to his office and there was a pianist there, and I read it because you do it to music, background music, you know. And there are certain things that you have to be on time with. Mm-hmm. I was too fast at the beginning. I was too slow at the beginning. I was too fast at the end. And I had to balance it all out to make it work with the music playing behind me. I mean, we had 90-some people in the orchestra, plus it was really something. Of all the good things that have happened in my career, and a lot of good things have happened, this was one of the best things with working with John Russell Morris, who's a conductor, Teresa Lansbury, who's a manager of artistic planning and artistic servicing, and everybody that I came in contact with. We had a long rehearsal on Saturday afternoon.
9: Oh, really?
8: Oh yeah. I was there at 1:15 and didn't get home until 4:45 for the rehearsal.
9: And you knocked it out of the park, didn't you?
8: Well, I don't know about that. We'll talk more about it in a moment.
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8: Did I knock it out of the park? I was so intent on making him happy.
9: Yeah.
8: But yeah, you would love this guy. He is such a cool guy. It's just incredible.
9: But that orchestra,
8: people don't realize this is their living. They are paid.
9: Really?
8: This is their job. I mean, these are not people that they bring in as freelancers. These people are employed year-round.
9: How's the crowd? Is it a little stuffy, like the Grey Poupon type crowd?
8: No, I don't think so.
9: Yes, all right. I just see them like kind of stuffy.
8: No, they were not stuffy. They loved it. And these are people who come back year after year after year. And they also imported a young woman who is a star on Broadway named Mandy Gonzalez, who sang a lot. And they had military people represented as musicians, which were great. They just put on a great show, to the point where Amanda and I now are subscribers to the Cincinnati Symphony programs.
9: I saw you walking off the stage, and I have to tell you, first of all, you dress cool. And I mean this, let me be serious. You're walking off the stage like an athlete. Now, I know you're not an athlete, but you presented yourself the way you walked off, dressed nicely, and just the confidence that you showed there. It was, I bet it was a big deal.
8: It was a huge deal for me, and that's the reason why I wanted to talk about it today. I'm not trying to pat myself on the back. I am patting on the back the Cincinnati Symphony and the job that they do, and hopefully more people will pay attention to what they do and become members.
9: I'm very proud of you.
8: Thank you.
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2: 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Westbound Norwood Lateral shut down due to an ongoing accident investigation between 71 and Reading Road that's from a crash involving a Metro bus. Eastbound Ronald Reagan Highway, the left lane blocked from a disabled vehicle between Blue Ash and 71. I'm Eddie Zellick with traffic.
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0: Thank you for listening to me. Thank you for choosing me. And we keep the ball rolling, keep the train rolling. We did not. You missed fun. The fun yesterday, Drew. We just rolled out the TV. We put in a movie.
1: I always loved when there was a substitute teacher for the class for the
0: day. Yeah. Well, like the worst.
1: Throw some Bill Nye on.
0: The worst is you get the substitute teacher that like wants to teach. Like, yes. What are you doing? It's not that serious. Our teacher is sick or had a doctor's appointment or. My daughter hit me with my teacher has a brain tumor and she's not going to be back for the rest of the year. Mm. Like that's a lot different than what we dealt with back in the day. But yeah, like I just be the substitute teacher. Know the assignment. We got through Monday and Tuesday. I had plans for Thursday and Friday, which thank goodness we didn't plan today as the substitute teacher day because right. With the Chase Burns thing, like I wouldn't have been able to roll out the TV. I would have had to tell the class, look, class, I'm sorry. I wanted to be the substitute teacher that you want me to be.
1: We have a test today.
0: Or a pop quiz. Something that the students would have hated
1: me.
0: Those
1: are the worst.
0: So we did the substitute teacher day yesterday, and today and tomorrow we do sports. It is what it is.
1: Yeah.
0: So we'll do sports. Chase Burns. 7 years, $105 million, average of $15 million per year. It's going to look different than that. That's fine. The bottom line, though, in Major League Baseball, it's all guaranteed.
1: Yes.
0: So you get your money. Chase Burns is getting, by 2023, or 2033, I don't know why I keep saying 23, by 2033, Chase Burns will have $105 million. Good for him. Good for the Reds.
1: And he will be making the first year of that money in the hypothetical 2027 season. And the Cincinnati Reds have released their hypothetical 2027 schedule with potential of opening day, if everything is agreed upon, on March 25th as the St. Louis Cardinals come to town.
0: Drew, there's a better chance that they call you, get you over to Royal Birkdale.
1: Ugh.
0: For the second round tomorrow.
1: Don't tempt me with a good time.
0: Then there is the Reds play opening day in 2027. Yeah. I don't think there's any chance.
1: No, like, neither do I. That's why I called called the schedule hypothetical.
0: I don't think I don't want to get into is the whole season gonna evaporate? Because ultimately players want to make money, owners want to make money. I think at some point in time, they deal with it and get it figured out.
1: Yeah. The date that sticks out to me is they are scheduled to go to Las Vegas and play the Athletics on June 3rd, 4th, and 5th.
0: Now, is there a ballpark that they can play at in Las Vegas?
1: Yes, it's the Vegas AAA ballpark. Okay. They played, I believe it was the Brewers played there earlier on in the year. I think they had another series there as well. Let's say the ball was flying out of the ballpark.
0: Jumping out of the ballpark.
1: Jumping off the bat a little bit. A little weekend trip to Sin City, watch some Reds A's baseball. Sign me up for that if there's baseball happening.
0: Vegas has got to fix itself, though.
1: Agreed. I don't disagree with that.
0: One of the things about Vegas that was always awesome, and when I lived in L.A. for a little while back in my early 20s, and kind of, worked in retail, so your schedule's a little all over the place, and you get those little pockets where you'd have, 2 or 3 days off, 4 days off, and you'd hop in the car, you'd drive 4.5 hours, you'd be in Vegas. You could get a hotel for, $49.99 a night at, the Tropicana. We love to stay at the Tropicana. Mm-hmm. And you stay a couple days in Vegas. 3 days in Vegas is about the max.
1: Yep.
0: But you didn't spend a ton of money, and I've never been a huge gambler.
1: Mm-hmm.
0: I understand that's not good for me because I have a little bit of an addictive personality. You got to understand, stay away from that. I stay away from gambling.
1: Completely understand that.
0: Yes.
1: Totally understand that. And the thing I will give Vegas credit for that they've done the last several years is they've become more than just go out and gamble.
0: Yes.
1: They've become a really big food city.
0: Yes.
1: They've really stepped up their restaurant game there. So yeah, if you're a golfer, they've got plenty of great golf courses around or sightseeing.
0: But the hotel costs are crazy.
1: Agreed. It's too expensive. And Vegas needs to realize that. And I think the hits that they've taken, you know, maybe this is just wishful thinking by me, but, maybe that will change, and I hope it does, because I've been to Vegas twice and I have had a great time both times, and yeah. I love going out there. So
0: it's a really awesome town.
1: Yeah, the Sphere is incredible.
0: Yeah, I haven't been to the Sphere yet.
1: That was,
0: who'd you see?
1: I saw Dead and Company there.
0: Okay,
1: and I saw all three nights. It was the coolest entertainment experience I've ever gone to.
0: You're a dead guy, generally. Dead guys and fish. You're not a fish guy.
1: I don't mind fish. I'm not the biggest fan of theirs, but I respect their game.
0: Okay, that's usually like fish. The fish people. I'm not a jam band loyalist.
1: Right.
0: I've been my friend group includes a bunch of guys that love fish that have been to 100 shows.
1: Sure, and those I know plenty of those people too.
0: They typically like the Dead.
1: Mm-hmm.
0: The Dead crowd does not like the fish crowd, I think, because they're like, well, you're just us, but not us.
1: Well, the funny thing is that fish fans feel that way about modern jam bands now.
0: Right, It's just an evolution.
1: It's a cycle. It's all the same.
0: Like, we did it first.
1: Right,
0: so,
1: exactly.
0: You know.
1: But I tell anybody who asks me about it, I say, if there's somebody out there that you like,
0: go watch
1: that's what, go see it, because it truly is one of the coolest, inventions I've ever seen. I had high expectations and they were blown out of the roof.
0: Would you do the Wizard of Oz there?
1: I think it would be interesting. Maybe not specifically the Wizard of Oz, but
0: that's their big mm-hmm. their house show or whatever, right?
1: Yeah, and there's plenty of other. It's not just musical acts that that have. They had the NHL draft there, which I thought was really, really sick.
0: Yeah.
1: So it's cool. I think if you're kind of on the fence about wanting to do it and you have the means to go do it, go do it. I think it's worth it.
0: But don't go to the Sphere and take mushrooms for the first time.
1: Yeah, probably not a good idea.
0: I can imagine that would be a little overwhelming.
1: A little.
0: Just saying, just some advice from, Drew and Chad.
1: Yeah.
0: Don't do that.
1: Yeah.
0: It looks like I haven't been, but it looks like it would be a lot.
1: Yeah, it was. I was slightly overwhelmed the first night. And then the second and third was that was two of the most fun nights I've had in the last several years.
0: My girlfriend's daughter went out to see Gwen Stefani, No Doubt. And at the Sphere. And she said, loved it, but it was hard to pay attention to the band.
1: Yeah, it is. And that's why it's not the best concert I've ever been to. That belongs to, actual venues and stuff. But from just a pure entertainment entity, everything included, the visuals, the music, everything around it, it was just a marvel to go to. And I think it's something that everyone should experience once.
0: Been to a lot of great concerts, man. Number one on my list would be really difficult.
1: Yeah, it's tough. I've got about five or six that kind of just duke it out for the top spot on any given day. I saw Dead and Company at Wrigley Field, which was really, really cool. It was, I think, the best weather day I've ever experienced.
0: Yeah,
1: in Chicago.
0: Yeah,
1: it was 78 degrees, a little bit of a breeze coming off the lake. It was just a beautiful, beautiful evening. The evening, it didn't get cold when the sun went down. It was the best weather day I've ever experienced. That one's high up on the list.
0: First one off the top of my head would be, there was a White Stripes show at a music hall in 2003, 2004. That was just, I think they played 51 songs. if you ever, the White Stripes, when it was just, just Jack and Meg, just the energy was incredible. Yeah. And that one was one that really stands out. I think the most fun show I've ever seen. Have you ever heard of Oysterhead?
1: I have.
0: So I went to see Oysterhead at this music, like performance center on the campus of Purdue. And if you don't know, Oysterhead is Trey Anastasia from Phish, Les Claypool from Primus, and Stuart Copeland from The Police.
1: Mm-hmm.
0: It was the strangest crowd.
1: Yeah, a eclectic collection, I'm sure.
0: Oh, and everybody that worked at this place was like 90 years old. And they had no clue
1: what they was like.
0: You could tell when the doors opened, they like there was a whole lot of WTF as the doors opened and all the creatures started coming into that concert.
1: That's a great word for it.
0: It was that was the show was like those three are brilliant musicians.
1: I'm sure that the music was incredible.
0: The music was incredible, but just watching the scene, because you had like the old hippies for Stuart Copeland, and then you had the weirdos for Primus, and then you had the Wooks all there for Phish, and it was just like, oh my God, this
1: what a convention that would be.
0: This group of people, there should be a documentary on an Oysterhead show.
1: That's great.
0: And that was not talking sports.
1: Yes, it was.
0: for the entire
1: first. How did we get that? We got there from Chase Burns to being an MLB season.
0: Chase Burns to the Reds' 2027 schedule to not being an MLB season to a series in Vegas.
1: To fixing Vegas's problems.
0: To the Sphere to Oysterhead.
1: So there you go. That's why you turned into sports talk radio in July, because you aren't exactly sure where things may end up.
0: I'm really proud of that segment.
1: Me too.
0: That might be my favorite segment.
1: We'll have to file that one away and put that on the mantle.
0: Can we submit that for a Marconi?
1: I hope so.
0: More after this. Dan Horde.
1: Follow that, Dan Horde.
0: Yeah, Dan Horde in like 12 minutes. Cincinnati's ESPN 1530.
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3: 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Westbound Norwood Lateral remains closed off due to an ongoing accident investigation that's between 71 and Reading Road from a crash involving a Metro bus, and southbound 71-75 right lane blocked from an accident at the Walton Split. I'm Eddie Zellick with traffic.
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0: Cincinnati's ESPN 1530. Chad Brendel in for Mo Egger. Let's real quick, Drew. Let's recap round one over in England. A somber England. How was the crowd today?
1: Some sad faces in the crowd. You could see it. Obviously,
0: it's not coming home.
1: Enjoying a nice day at Royal Birkdale. The weather looked great out there. It's going to be great all weekend.
0: Like, so what? 57 degrees.
1: Highs in the high 60s.
0: Okay.
1: Lows in the mid 50s.
0: Okay.
1: It's partly cloudy. So
0: that's perfect over there.
1: Wind at like 5 to 15 miles per hour. Yeah, it's about as good as it can get over there. So a beautiful day, but obviously a lot of sad faces that it is not coming home. Jackson Suber leads it at 5 under par with Sungjae Im and Daniel Brown. What can Brown do for you at 4 under?
0: Shoot 4 under.
1: Exactly. A big gaggle of players at 3 under, including Robert McIntyre, former Open champion Francesco Molinari, Bryson DeChambeau, and Cameron Young. Scotty Scheffler, still the betting favorite for the tournament, checks in at 2 under par, along with Colin Morikawa as well. Alex, don't call me Matt Fitzpatrick, at 1 under par. He has played well since getting his tour card with his brother back in May. John Rahm also 1 under par today. Rory McIlroy did not have a great day. He shot 2 over alongside Matt Fitzpatrick as well. And my guy, Jordan Spieth, 3 over par. Not going to get it done. And, you know, outside of that, that's really, those are pretty much all the names that you need to know about what's going on at Royal Birkdale. Should be a very, very exciting weekend. I'm sure there will be more to discuss tomorrow when play begins this early tomorrow morning for round number two.
0: Real quick, is it just because there's not a lot of length in this course that we only 4 eagles on the day?
1: Yeah, I think it's, well, with it being so firm and the greens are not as soft either, it's tough to get eagles out there. And it's also a par 70, so there's only 2 par 5s on the course. That also plays a factor into it as well. So that's probably more leaning into why there isn't. And this is why I kind of like the Open Championship, is some years you get the wicked weather and the scoring is really low, and sometimes you get pretty ideal conditions and it's gettable for players if you are in control of your golf ball. And it looks like that it's going to be that kind of weekend, because the weather is pretty much going to stay the same all throughout the weekend.
0: Yeah. All right, let's take a break. Dan Horde, the great Dan Horde, Cincinnati Bearcats Hall of Famer Dan Horde, next. Right here on Cincinnati's ESPN 1530.
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3: 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Good news for you, westbound Norwood Lateral now reopened from an earlier accident between 71 and Reading Road. It was shut down to investigate that crash involving a Metro bus. And southbound 71-75 at the Walton split, it's an accident that has got the right lane blocked. I'm Eddie Zellick with traffic.
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0: You know the backstory on this song, Drew?
1: Can't say that I do.
0: It's a long one, so I won't. We won't get into it.
1: We got somebody important.
0: We got somebody important to get to. I'll tell it to you some other time. Let's get right to it. Final guest of the day, and one of my favorites. Always a treasure to get to spend some time talking to the voice of the Bengals, the voice of the Bearcats, the legendary, the Hall of Famer, Dan Hoard. Dan, how's it going?
2: Chad, it's going well, but what if your guest wants to hear the story behind that song? Then do you change your protocol and
0: I can go
2: ahead and share it?
0: Yeah, I can. It was
2: I'm intrigued.
0: So there was a hip hop concert tour that involved, do you remember Heavy D and the Boys?
2: I do.
0: So Heavy D and the Boys were out on concert tour. One of the young acts that was with Heavy D was a young man named Tupac Shakur. They were hanging out after a show. I believe it was in Dayton, Ohio. And they were pushing like the big carts that you like throw equipment in and move equipment around with. And this performer, artist named Troy fell over the back of a railing getting out of the way of one of the carts and did not realize that there was a drop of about 40 feet. And he passed away. And his cousin was Pete Rock and CL Smooth. They did a song. It's called T-R-O-Y. They Reminisce Over You. And it's a tribute to Trouble T. Roy, who died at after a Heavy D concert in Dayton, Ohio.
2: I did not know this story was going to be so sad, but yeah. I'm impressed by your encyclopedic knowledge.
0: I'm like the Ken Brew of hip-hop.
2: Well, if you are truly the Ken Brew of hip hop, you'll get the artists on for some incredible conversations, because I will give Ken a lot of credit. The people he's been able to land for Sunday morning sports talk have been phenomenal.
0: Phenomenal.
2: And typically it's like, well, I'm not really interested in that. And then I listen and I'm like, thank God he had him on, because that was really cool.
0: You know what's really sad, Dan? A lot of those hip hop

0: quarterback hits. Those are very low based on his normal season-by-season totals. But the underlying stats were still good. Pressures were still good. Run-stopping percentage was still good. So I think the counting stats will go up. Maybe he's not going to have 9 or 10 sacks, but I certainly think he'll have a lot more than a half. He'll probably have more than a half in the season opener. And I think they're getting him at a great time. He's 28 years old. He's motivated. He's playing next to his best friend, B.J. Hill. He's happy about his contract extension. Bengals gave him 28 million more reasons to be happy. So I'm really not that worried about Dexter Lawrence being a disappointment or a flop in any way. I think most of the people that are trying to make that argument are New York Giants fans that are bitter and, you know, trying to have the last laugh and justify trading that guy away.
1: How shocked were you when you heard that trade come through? Or had you heard rumblings?
0: I didn't really hear what I considered to be real rumblings. Right. We all saw some talk just because he was on the trade block and he made sense. It was a guy that would address the Bengals' biggest weakness and biggest need. But I didn't really put any stock into the possibility of that happening. So I was completely flabbergasted when I got the news. I was at the FC Cincinnati match on a Saturday night. I went at halftime to get a beer. I look at my phone. There's a text from my son, Sam, that says Dexter Lawrence with about 8 exclamation points. I called him, and he's out of breath, and he goes, "Dad, can you believe it? The Bengals traded for Dexter Lawrence." I had not heard the news at that point. And I said, "Sam, I'm going to hang up and call you back," because I was convinced that he had been punked by some bogus Twitter account by somebody like Alan Schefter. So
2: haven't I taught you better, son?
0: Exactly. So I contacted some friends from the Bengals who confirmed that the news was real. I called Sam back to thank him for letting me know. And then I started hustling to try to line up an interview with Dexter the next day when he arrived in town.
1: I was at a volleyball tournament for Kelsey, and it was after we got done playing. I think we were taking the girls to get ice cream or something. And I got a text and went, "No, no." Went to Twitter and went, "Oh, okay. How about that? That's pretty good." Should people be talking about with the Brian Cook addition more, or am I clouded because I saw just how freaking good he was at the back end of the Cincinnati Bearcats defense, and what he's done in Kansas City? And he might be the only player I've ever covered that genuinely, like, intimidated me just by his presence. I was scared of him.
0: Yeah, you are not clouded. You're not clouded. You're informed. You know him. You've seen him play. You know the type of leader he is. So we are in total agreement on Brian Cook. Prior to free agency, all of us looked at the list of available free agents and picked out the guys we were hoping the Bengals could sign. He was at the top of my list. So I was thrilled that he was the first guy that they signed. Bill Barnwell, rather, from ESPN, has labeled Brian Cook as the single biggest upgrade at one position that any NFL team has made this offseason, going from Geno Stone to Brian Cook. And I believe that that's true. And you talked about Brian, you know, intimidating you somewhat jokingly, but I do think that one of the biggest reasons why it's a great signing is that he will put the fear of God into wide receivers and tight ends running across the middle of the field. Not in a dirty way. He has not had a personal foul called against him in the last couple of years, but he is a clean, hard-hitting safety. He is going to put that shoulder into your midsection with authority and make you reluctant to run across the middle again. So they haven't had that in a long time, and I'm thrilled that he's a Bengal. I think he's going to be outstanding for at least the next 3 years and hopefully for another contract after that.
1: Just an incredible story, too. I believe it was Richard Skinner that called a Mount Healthy game and did not remember him at all when he was in high school. Like, there was really no buzz about Brian Cook coming out of the city. He goes away, does the small school route, and when he showed back up at Cincinnati, I think all of us were like, "Who?" And within a very short period of time, we went, "Oh, okay." Him and Darian Beavers both, you know, everybody's like, "I don't even barely remember these guys."

0: as when they played high school football here, and boy, he made a difference.
1: Well, when Brian Cook left Mount Healthy for Howard, I think he weighed 160 pounds.
0: Yeah.
1: And by the time he got back after 2 years at Howard, he was ripped and looked like a big-time athlete.
0: The Predator.
1: And we quickly learned that he was. So,
0: he looked like the Predator.
1: Yeah, and one thing that I've said to people, and you know this from being around UC and being around him, had he started his career at UC, he would have been a captain.
0: Yeah.
1: The only reason he wasn't was because there were a bunch of guys on the team who were great players who had been there for 4 or 5 years. So it was hard for him to ascend to that spot. But he had all those leadership qualities, and I think he's going to wind up being a Bengals captain.
0: Joe Burrow, number 4 quarterback in the NFL. Do you agree? Disagree? Higher? Lower? I doubt lower, but is 4 about right? And is it? If it is right, is it just because he's got to prove he can get through 17 games?
1: I have no qualms with 4. You know, to me, those top 5 guys, you can move one up a spot, you can move another guy down a spot, but I think that they got that group right, and Joe Burrow certainly belongs. It's going to be very interesting to see what Joe does this year. His confidence is sky high. His health is great. Hopefully that will continue. I'm looking for wood to knock on right here. Obviously, he has tremendous weapons that he's comfortable with. So he threw more than 40 touchdown passes a couple of years ago. Could he join the 50 club this year? I don't know, but I'm setting the bar really high. I think he's going to have a tremendous season.
0: The Ravens are getting a lot of talk. I think Drew told me the betting odds have the Ravens as kind of number 2 in the or tied for first in the AFC with the Bills. It feels like this is the Bengals have the pole position to take control of the AFC North. How important is winning the division?
1: It's really important. You want at least one home game in the postseason. In 21 and 22, they got to start with a home win before they had to go on the road. So I think it's huge. It's interesting with Baltimore. It's obviously a really good team. Most of their great players are back. But more often than not, first-time head coaches don't have great first seasons. There are exceptions. Ben Johnson was an obvious exception. So it does happen. But it doesn't happen most of the time. And I know Jesse Minter. I got to know him well when his dad was the head coach at UC. He's a really sharp guy. I think he's going to be a successful NFL head coach. But I don't think it's going to be smooth sailing from day one. I think there are going to be some growing pains for him. He's a young guy that's never done it before with a new organization. And I think that that helps Cincinnati win the AFC North. Jesse Minter, 2 or 3 years from now, might be one of the best coaches in the NFL, but I don't think he is going to have a Ben Johnson-like first year.
0: Let's get to the Bearcats real quick before I let you go. Scott Satterfield has increased his win total by 2 in each of its subsequent seasons of being the head coach of the Bearcats. 9 wins with the schedule the way it's set up, especially with, I think, the road slate for them is very difficult this year in the Big 12. What does success look like for this program in 2026? And how important is it for Scott Satterfield to win?
1: I think success is not going backward because of how difficult the Big 12 schedule is. There are 16 teams in the league. You play 9 league games. So there's a lot of luck of the draw involved in the Big 12 schedule. Cincinnati plays the 6 teams that are typically ranked at the top of the league. So it's going to be hard to add to that 7 win total from a year ago. I do think the team is about as good, maybe a little bit better if things fall into place. It's obviously helpful to have a tremendous offensive line, which they do. I think the left side of their offensive line might be the best in college football. But to have to play BYU, Texas Tech, Utah, Houston, Arizona, even Kansas State, I think, is going to have a bounce back
2: Arizona
1: year this
2: State.
1: Year. That's a, yeah, Arizona State, exactly. It's a really rough Big 12 slate. So I think, realistically, a successful season is not going backward.
2: Dan, I'm interested in J.C. French, the transfer from Georgia Southern. He's getting a lot of praise from the established offensive line that you just talked about, and Scott Satterfield has discussed how excited to see what he can do. Have you gotten to know J.C. at all? What do you know about him, and what do you think he can bring to the table for the Bearcats that fans may not know right away?
1: He impressed me in spring football, and even more importantly than that, he impressed his coaches, his teammates, and Cincinnati's front office. I think the feeling about J.C. coming in was, all right, he's got 2 years of starts under his belt. He did reasonably well at Georgia Southern. He's their all-time leading passer in yards and touchdowns. He led them to winning seasons. He won a bowl game last year. So this guy's not a scrub. Those are certainly good accomplishments. But on the other hand, he was not one of the most highly touted quarterbacks out there in the portal. And Cincinnati was able to get him for a reasonable price, which is significant because that gave them more money to spend on other positions. They brought in some really good wide receivers and running backs. Maybe one or two of those guys they're not able to get if the quarterback they signed cost them more money. So I thought that J.C. was really impressive in spring football. He completed 70% of his passes, and I think kind of the general consensus was better than anticipated. Based on everybody I talked to, you know, they were hopeful that he would be solid, and I think they came away from spring football thinking this guy can lead us to a successful season.
0: Real quick before I let you go, early impressions of the Jared Calhoun era. I know it's only practice, summer workouts, but early impressions. Yep.
1: It's been interesting, and I'm sure you would agree with me with this, Chad. I've been around all of the UC basketball coaches going back to Bob Huggins. I've never seen offensive coaching like this. And it's really early, and it's not getting that complicated yet. But you can just tell this guy is a brilliant offensive mind. The things that he's teaching at practice are very different from what I've seen. Well, under some great coaches, Bob Huggins and Mick Cronin are obviously great coaches, but defensive-oriented coaches, Jared Calhoun is very different. They spend most of their time working on offense. I think it's going to be a really efficient offensive team and a fun one to watch. It's been a while since the Bearcats have had a team that, you know, went out there and your expectation was this is going to be a highly entertaining brand of offensive basketball tonight. I think that's going to be the case in the Jared Calhoun era.
0: Are you going to the Bahamas with us?
1: Are you going?
0: I'm going, yeah.
1: Nice. No, that's in training camp. So
0: I know it
1: I
0: is.
1: Look forward to hearing all about it. That's awesome.
0: I Keegan wanted to go, but I told Keegan he gets to cover training camp and I'll go take care of the Bahamas.
1: Well, there you go, smart man.
0: CEO decisions.
1: You know, UC has gone on some great preseason trips over the years. That's one thing I have never been able to do. So whatever destination they've gone to, it always comes at a bad time for me. So that's one thing I've never been able to do. But, boy, I look forward to hearing all about it. That's awesome.
0: Appreciate it, Dan. Thank you so much. Thank you for joining us. And I will see you around quite a bit very soon.
1: Yes, sir. Sounds good. Thanks for having me on.
0: There you go. The legend. Dan Hoard, that's going to do it. That's how you end a show.
2: Great stuff. Dan's the man.
0: He is. Drew, I'll see you tomorrow. Great job today.
2: Thank you. You as well.
0: All right. That's it. The Mo Egger Show, Cincinnati's ESPN 1530.
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4: 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Southbound 7175 at the Walton Split, still an accident blocking off the right lane. Traffic is stop and go back from Richwood Road. Another accident, Kemper Road at Winton Road. And on Winton Road, there's also an accident over at Cross County Highway. I'm Eddie Zellick with traffic.
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8: Three staccato cries of Mayday and an eyewitness report of a mid-air explosion is about all that is known this morning of the British Columbia air disaster, which yesterday claimed 52 lives.
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26: Ah, 1971. 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Soul Train had just started chugging along. Everyone had a lava lamp for some reason. Weeble started to wobble, but as we all know, they don't fall down.
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26: Across the country, people were speaking up, and the more they did, the more they learned about the hidden underbelly of the most powerful law enforcement agency in the land. I'm Ed Helms, host of Snafu, Season 2, Medburg. The story of a daring heist that exposed J. Edgar Hoover's epic FBI snafu. 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
36: I'm Christine Lisi. Today we heard the first public comments from LeBron James on his NBA free agency since announcing he was leaving the Lakers. He didn't offer any clues to his thought process regarding his next team, but he did have some fun with fans about teams linked to him. Said he heard the 76ers, he heard the Warriors. They are among the leaders for James, along with the Cavaliers, Heat, and Timberwolves. Minnesota gives him the best chance to win now, believes ESPN's Kendrick Perkins.
37: They moved the needle for me, especially after them getting LaMelo Ball. When you look at their roster and what they have, LeBron James fits perfect with their starting lineup. He fills that void that they're missing since losing Julius Randle. They have great play that's going to come in off the bench. I love what Jaden McDaniels is going to bring to the table.
36: NBA is investigating Gary Trent Jr.'s four-year deal to re-sign with the Bucks for possible salary cap circumvention. Baseball Reds righty Chase Burns, amid a breakout season, agreed to a seven-year, $105 million extension. NHL forward Connor McMichael signing a six-year, $40 million contract with the Blues.
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19: In 2005, investigators in Palm Beach, Florida began uncovering a dark secret.
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19: There was a wealthy man in Palm Beach who was offering young girls a way to make money. That man was Jeffrey Epstein, and he had set up a system designed to bring him underage girls. Local police and the federal government would investigate and, by their count, find dozens of victims. Epstein would become one of the world's most infamous predators, a man who could have faced decades in prison but served just 13 months in his own wing of a county jail.
22: Why would you cut this deal with Jeffrey Epstein?
19: Epstein's abuse would span years and cross state lines.
23: New York,
0: Palm Beach, New Mexico, Paris, Virgin Islands, and each one of those residences is an alleged crime scene.
19: I'm ABC's Mark Remillard, and with a team of journalists from the ABC News Investigative Unit, we've traveled around the country to look at Jeffrey Epstein and the allegations of his horrifying abuse, to hear from the girls who suffered it, who are now women fighting to recover from it. Truth and Lies, Jeffrey Epstein.
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16: Smile, buddy.
1: Come on, smile. Oh, honey, he's still not smiling.
16: Maybe he's not a smiler.
1: Yeah, maybe he's just not a happy baby.
16: Maybe he's just being a boy. You know how boys are.
1: Or maybe he's teething. Oh, poor baby, I think his gums hurt.
16: Maybe he's just tired.
1: Or maybe his tummy hurts. He didn't eat that much.
16: Maybe he's not ticklish.
1: You think maybe he's scared of the dog?
16: Maybe he'll outgrow it. 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

0: parents. That doesn't make sense. Right.
1: Hey, by the way, remember this. It's been 4 years for you. Congratulations to you and your bride and your daughter who's four. You got a baby boy coming in about 20 days.
2: Come on.
1: Front to back, brother. Remember that. Front to back.
2: That's right.
1: Front to back.
2: That's right. No doubt. You know, mama's hot. It's summertime down here in South Carolina, so she's ready. She's ready to get that thing out of here. Let's get out of here.
1: That kid's cooked, man. Get him out. Let's roll.
2: Right.
1: Congratulations,
2: right.
1: Mac. Thank you so much, brother, for all the insight. We'll talk to you soon, man.
0: Thanks, Eric.
2: Y'all are the best. Have a great show. Appreciate y'all.
1: Thanks, man.
0: Nobody wants to have a baby more than a woman who's pregnant in the summer. I am speaking from experience. You cannot wait for that kid to make an appearance. Front to back, Ian. Not so applicable to boys.
1: See, I think that, look, I had two girls. But
0: very important with girls.
1: Oh, yeah. Got to go front to back. But, you know, on the little bitty kids, man, there's crevices in there, and you got to lift up the franks to get to the beans. You got to go front to back.
0: Very familiar with all of it. In the places that they can get stuck, and there's wrinkles, and there's all sorts of stuff going on. However, the infection, you don't have to worry about the UTIs the same way. So there you go. Coming up next here on Amber and Ian, more cleanly advice, but also trapped in a crappy situation, if you will. This is sort of related to what we were just discussing.
1: It kind of is.
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5: 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Reigning MVP Michael Beasley and the defending champion Miami 305 play a must-win game against the undefeated Dallas Power, led by coach Nancy Lieberman. Then Dwight Howard and the LA Riot, coming fresh off a win, look to knock off the undefeated Chicago Triplets, led by coach Dr. J. The game played the way you love. 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